0: 7-7 over Philadelphia. 10-7 was the halftime lead. Case Keenum, 3 total touchdowns. The Bears have now held back-to-back opponents to less than 10 points for the first time since 2012. Remember the game in the rain a week ago? They lost 9-3. These Bears, 59 points in the season opener. So what's coming up in October? These are the four games. Hosting the Jets, then at Green Bay, at Atlanta, and hosting New England on a Thursday night, October the 22nd.
1: So they're running that streak to 6.
0: Yeah.
1: Let's go.
0: You can go ahead and say that out loud. The Protect College Sports Act tonight in D.C. passed the Senate by a margin of 77-22. Apparently, it won't go to a House vote until after the elections in November. A reminder, WNBA playoffs continue Tuesday. NHL regular season starts Tuesday. Back to you.
2: 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Jason Smith, Mike Harmon, live from the Fox Sports Radio studios. Coming up next, we remember an absolute legend. Jason and Mike, Fox.
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11: So, Eagles Radio Network, not a handoff. Jalen Hurts just took it as a tush-push play in the end zone, and you can see on the clock. Now, the first clock they showed, the clock looked like it hit zero. However, the replay right away, they went to the official stadium
12: clock.
11: They
12: got to that one fast.
11: And then, well, we got to show the stadium clock.
12: Get it fast!
11: And by the replay, as long as you're believing this is the replays were, they got the playoff before the clock hit zero. Hurts is in the end zone for a touchdown. This has become, very quickly, the year in football of 1 second left on the clock, right? You got Michigan. You had the Ravens game yesterday. Now you got this. Like, this, there's not, you go back, I don't know how many years you want to go back in football, in the NFL, in college football, and there's never been as much of a controversy over is there 1 second left on the clock than we've had so far this year. We've had in college football, and now twice within 2 days in the NFL.
12: Now, we've always seen the arguments, and we've certainly had them in studio as we watch these games. Did they get a playoff with the play clock? Right? That, all right, it got to zero plus the...
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15: 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Falcons roll the Packers
14: 35-14. Bijan Robinson, one of our favorites. He was dominating last night. Packers rushed for 17 yards. That's it. 17 yards. And this, you know, once again, that offensive line was banged up. They were missing, I think, six of their top 10 highest paid players. Micah Parsons not there. And you're looking for Jordan Love to do something miraculous, but you can't be one-dimensional. He tried to be, but give credit to Atlanta. This was one of those, hey, we're going to be in primetime our next three games. I hope you enjoy it. Well, now I'm looking forward to that. With Michael Penix Jr. III, he played really well, but the focus of that loss is on Matt LaFleur.
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15: With Mike Harmon.
12: The Vikings turned the page on the most disappointing quarterback era they've ever had and the worst quarterback decision in the history of the league. But for the Giants, right, this trade coming in, what was this about today? Because I think everybody's missing the real purpose of getting J.J. McCarthy, right? The reason the Giants got J.J. McCarthy isn't because we're going to get him ready. He's going to be out there in a week. This is going to be the Jameis Winston show for a long time. It's going to be the Jameis show. J.J. McCarthy's not one of those backup quarterbacks that just, oh, he ran out of room on his team. Hey, we got to move on. What a great trade. No, they got a guy who is a reclamation project who is going to sit on the bench for a long time. Now, are the calls going to be great for him to start? Yeah.
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15: FS1.

0: How often do you leave your house? You don't leave your house much. You're a shut-in, right? You don't leave your house very much.
1: Yeah, pretty much, yeah.
0: It's very odd to me because you used to work the tourist parts of Miami, right? You were in South Beach,
1: yeah,
0: and you were like...
1: I used to love being on Lincoln Road.
0: No, I know, but you were down on... Like, that was your gig. You'd be hitting up people for money, and you were like your character in Miami,
1: yeah,
0: and now you just sit in your house all the time. Don't you want to get out a little bit?
1: Well, I get out. I was out today. It was nice today. I got sunshine today.
0: Okay. I gotcha. Nada writes in. She's at LAX. She was supposed to meet us in Vegas, and then it didn't...
1: Hi, Nada.
0: I don't know what happened to her. But anyway, Weedman, what are your thoughts on Brisbane winning the AFL footy final against Fremantle?
1: Wow. I don't know who that is.
0: I believe that's Australian football, right? Am I correct on that? I think that's right. Yeah.
1: Australian football. So
0: she wants to know your hot take on Australian football, no?
1: Is that football or is that soccer?
0: I think it's neither, isn't it?
1: Or is it rugby?
0: Kind of like a rugby thing, I think, right? I believe. I don't know. I know in New Zealand they have like a rugby type thing, but Australia is obviously a different country, so I don't know. All right, well, Weedman, there you go. Yet again, you have dazzled us. Amazing job as always. Unbelievable. And,
1: make the world a better place to live. Get rid of war. Stop hatred. Love each other.
0: Yes. And where's Lisa? She didn't stay up with the show? What's up with that?
1: No, she didn't answer the phone.
0: Oh, it's a bad job by Lisa. All right, well, thank you, Billy. All right, there you go. This is our friend Weedman Hippie checking in from Florida. Ferg Doug says, is it possible that Weedman doesn't know he's sleeping? It's biologically impossible he hasn't gone into some form of sleep state for months straight. Yeah, that's what I'm saying. Sometimes I don't sleep much, but sometimes I'll find myself kind of dozing off here and there randomly, which doesn't happen very often, but it happens every once and again. All right, anyway, it is the Ben Maller Show. Got Maller to the third degree. First, the Insta trivia. Former Vikings quarterback J.J. McCarthy is one of only four first-round quarterbacks the past generation, 25 years, to start 10 or fewer games for the team that drafted him. He joins legends like Johnny Manziel, Trey Lance, and blank. Again, former Viking quarterback J.J. McCarthy, one of only four first-round quarterbacks the last 25 years to start 10 or fewer games for the team that drafted them. He joins legends like Johnny Manziel, Trey Lance, and blank. That's the Insta trivia. The answer. We'll get to it. We'll do it next.
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0: 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Hot, hot, hot take.
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2: 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And we're giving you a little bit of this and a little bit of that.
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10: 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And if I said Trey Tucker, Jalen Naylor, and Jack Beck, you would say what?
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4: 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Gentlemen, do not hang up or you will be disqualified from playing the game. 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

0: Then Miller Huggins, the great Yankee manager of the 20s, died September 9th, 1929, at age 51.
1: Oh, that's young.
0: And yeah, also, let's see, the baseball commissioner, Rob Manfred, was 68 yesterday.
1: I don't wish him a happy birthday.
0: Oh, I do, yeah.
1: I don't.
0: And 49 years ago yesterday, Sugar Ray Leonard won his first title, North American Boxing Federation Welterweight Championship, when he knocked out Andy the Hawk Price in the first round. And anyway,
1: wrap it up.
0: Hope to get a hold of you on Sights of Bite. Remember, you've got to be a boy to be a cowboy. We are buying.
1: There he goes, Cowboy John Brad. We do have Sight the Bite, the great sports radio mystery. If you would like to be part of that, we'll play an audio clip. You have to figure out who it is. No clues to start. We'll mix in some clues, and we'll get to Sight the Bite. We'll do it next.
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11: 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And if I said Trey Tucker, Jalen Naylor, and Jack Beck, you would say what?
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1: 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You know, inane sports and entertainment cliches spoken by so-called experts. And you try to tell us who's doing the talking.
0: Let's do it. Here we go. Cite the Bite, the great sports radio mind bender. Yes. Let's go to the audio tape. There's somebody from sports the last 7 to 10 days. Let's see if we can figure out who it is.
2: A sad ending.
0: Oh, a sad ending.
2: A sad ending.
0: Hmm. Who could that be? Let's see here. I think I might know who it is, actually.
2: A sad ending.
0: I think I know who that is. I kind of recognize the voice a little bit. Yeah. All right, well, anyone get it right? I say caller 5 will get it right. Lorena?
3: Well, if you think it's easy, I'm going to go with caller 3.
0: It's always wrong. Coop?
4: I'm going to go with caller number 5.
0: All right, caller 5. Play it again, play it again.
2: A sad ending.
0: Okay, will anyone get this right? Let's find out right now. Here we go. 877-99 on Fox, if you recognize that voice. Let's start out with a nice slice of pizza. The Pizza Papa. Who is it, Pizza Papa?
5: Good morning, Ben. That sounded a lot like Oda B. McDowell.
0: Oh, there's a good name, Oda B. McDowell. If you're an old guy like me, that's a great name, Oda B. McDowell. Texas Rangers legend. Not Oda B. McDowell. All right. Let's see. Who else do we have out? Chris in Boston is my caller, too. Hello, Chris. 877-99 on Fox. Play it again, Lorena. Play it again if you know who it is.
2: A sad ending.
0: Cite the Bite. Go ahead, Chris. Let me guess.
2: A sad ending.
0: 1987 Red Sox coming right now. Go ahead there, Chris.
6: That's former Red Sox third baseman Scott Cooper.
0: Oh, Scott Cooper. Generic name, not a great player. The Red Sox have had some really good third basemen. He was not one of them. Let's see. Who's next? Oh, we have a clue. Only the fourth player in NFL history to break 100 rushing yards on 3 or fewer carries. Play it again, Lorena.
2: Sad ending.
0: All right.
2: Sad ending.
0: Let's go to Cowboy John Brad in Windsor, Ontario. Cowboy John Brad, you are my caller number 3.
7: Okay, is that Bobby Chance, the oldest former Major League, living Major League Baseball player who was 101 last Saturday?
0: Is that Bobby Chance?
7: Well, Bobby Chance.
0: Sorry, Cowboys. Really good guess. I mean, that's... Yeah, thank you. Hang up on yourself, please. All right, let's go to caller... What are we at? Caller 4?
3: Let's try 3 again.
0: No. Caller 4. Let's go to Rick in Maryland. And you know what time it is.
8: Good morning time.
0: That's right.
8: Is that Cam Scataboo?
0: Cam Scataboo. Or we... No, not...
2: A sad ending.
8: Oh, man.
0: I'm sorry, but tremendous guess there. All right. His cousin plays linebacker for the Buffalo Bills, Danny DeVito in Boston. You are caller 5. Bring it home, Danny DeVito.
9: This is my game, Ben. That is Nicholas Chubb.
0: Yeah! That's a winner! Nick Chubb, former Brown. You get a golden ticket. That's a winner!
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19: 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You're listening to Miller and Moulton, coming at you from the Floormeister Studios. Floormeisters, keeping it real. And now, here's Mark Miller.
21: Miller and Moulton, top of the morning to you. Hope your week got off to a good start. We are Miller and Moulton, although today we're Miller and Miller. I'm Mark Miller alongside Jake Miller. Good morning, Jacob. How are you?
22: Doing good. Hoping I don't lose power 2 minutes before a commercial break today.
21: Yeah, you know, I set you up beautifully yesterday to speak about Verlander, who is... Is that your favorite baseball player, by the way? Who's your favorite baseball player?
22: It probably have to be Verlander. Inge didn't have that long of a career, but obviously I loved Brandon Inge. Chipper Jones is one of the first players I fell in love with. But Verlander was there through, I mean, some of the most important sports years of my life. I remember how devastated I was when he got traded to the Astros. Got to watch him pitch against some marquee guys with you. Watch him play KC when, I'm losing his name. Greinke was there. Watch him pitch against Greinke a couple times. I'm pretty sure we watched him pitch against Price down in Tampa.
21: Right. And, I do remember that one.
22: And like you were saying yesterday, he pulled one of the hottest girls of all time.
21: Yes, he did. Yes,
22: he did. It's hard to argue with, you know, being a Justin Verlander fan when he was – arguably one of the best pitchers in baseball for a long stretch and, well, dates Cade Upton.
21: And he has some old school traits to him. I mean, he's obviously an older guy now that he's leaving, but had some old school traits to him that I think endeared him to people like me and then people like you. So, yeah, I was ready for you to wax eloquently. About him yesterday, and then your power actually went out. I mean, there's no storms. There was nothing going on. What happened? Did you not pay your bill?
22: The bills are paid. They're okay. On auto draft. I don't worry about that. I just watched the money leave. But the lovely internet company here in Greenville, North Carolina, because we only have two providers, decided that they just wanted to start putting fiber in everywhere. And when they did that, there's a number you should called 811 dig. I don't think they called them because they blew the transformer in my neighborhood.
21: All right. So that's what happened late in the show. For those of you wondering why Jacob froze and then disappeared right before his exit in the last segment of the 7 o'clock hour. But last night, not a starter, not a backup, an old third-string quarterback played a team that, well, I mean, if you talk to their fans, the greatest football team that's ever been assembled. How dare you say anything derogatory about my team, my Eagles? Well, your Eagles sucked last night. Now, unfortunately, some of it had to do with Jalen Hurts getting popped out of bounds. He gets rocked. They send him to the tent for concussion protocol. And in that moment, the red rifle comes in. Andy Dalton proceeds to throw an interception in the end zone that had a lot to do with, I think, with the outcome of that game. I think if they jam one in there, you know, that would mean if they get the one at the end of the half, they're up heading to the second half, not down. How much of a difference does that make? I don't know. But it was certainly interesting to say the very least, because Case Keenum comes out And it does, you know, yesterday we talked to Jim Miller. And Jim played quarterback in the league for over a decade. Had 1 year where he was the guy. Mainly, Jim was a backup. So when he was talking about Case Keenum yesterday, I think you should listen to what he said because he's been in that position. And he talked about the relationship that Keenum and Ben Johnson have. He talked about the fact that this guy knows every play, knows how to run. He's run every offense. So when he gets with a guy like Ben Johnson, who by all accounts is a very smart offensive football coach, to say the very least, he may be much better than that. But at the very least, wouldn't we all agree, Jacob, that Ben Johnson is an elite offensive coach in the game?
22: Yes, he is up there with the Sean McVays of the world.
21: Right. So he has a plan with a quarterback who completely understands it, who can go out and execute the plays that he wanted to run. And you talk about your scripted plays or whatever is set for that first drive. I mean, he walked down, bip, bip, bip, bip, bip, touchdown. I mean, the thing was easy.
22: Didn't miss a beat. I mean, it looked like Caleb was back there. I mean, they did not miss a beat last night. He looked awesome, and the Eagles' offense looked absolutely atrocious outside of one drive.
21: But that, you know, that first drive, I thought, said a lot about how smart Case Keenum is. That's all. First drive, he goes 5 for 6, nothing special, 45 yards. You know, I mean, but, you know, quick little scoring pass to Burden, and they get the lead. And then what that does is, I think, settles the rest of the team down. And the Eagles, you know, I got to be honest, I will give it to Jalen Hurts. You got that play at the end of the first half to one. I mean, we're all thinking spike the ball. And then we're all thinking, does he have enough time? And I don't know. By the way, if he spikes the ball, aren't they at zero? I mean, that ball was,
22: I think so.
21: That ball was snapped as one's turning to zero. So there's, if you think about it in your head, if he takes that ball, it's got to take a fraction of a second for the ball to get to the ground and be blown dead. So I don't even think they get a field goal if he spikes that. Like, I think time's out. And Sirianni said it. Look at, that's all him. Said it at halftime. By the way, do not say that coach's name near your iPhone. Just quick word of warning. She almost started yelling at me. The colors came and we were all set and good to go. So, you know, I thought that was an incredibly heads up play. And when it happened in the moment, I'm like, ooh, that's going to come back and bite the Bears in the tuchus. That play is going to come back and bite them. Now, it didn't, because Chicago in the second half dominated the game. And look at the warts that I think the Eagles have were shown a little bit yesterday. The offensive line's not been great. They couldn't get push. They're not right now able to run the ball as effectively as I think many of us thought that they would. You know, I mean, Barkley had 50. I mean, he ended up with 5.5 a carry, but they've got to rush the ball more than that. They had 107 rushing yards, 141 passing yards. The turnovers killed them. Hurts threw one, and then Dalton threw another. They lost a fumble in the game. So it is, you can't go on the road and be minus in the turnover battle, which they were by three, actually, because the Bears didn't turn it over. You had a lot of penalties in the game. They had 10 penalties called against them. So they were their own worst enemy last night. I did not think much of the Bears' defense going into the game. I thought the Bears' defense was a lot better than I had given them credit for. I chalked up last week to conditions and a bad quarterback and a lot of other things with the Vikings. So give the Bears' defense credit for how they played last night. But that is a, that's a, you know, it's not the end of the world for the Eagles. It is a game when you play a third-string quarterback that you think you're going to get.
22: I've had money on the Eagles thinking the same thing. So, yeah, you would think with a third-string quarterback, you know, the Eagles, what they think of themselves, they would have been able to do something. But like you said, those penalties, anytime they had a chance to get themselves back into the game, they proceeded to shoot themselves in the foot and just for good measure shot the other foot.
21: Yeah, penalties bad, turnover, you know, the Dalton turnover in the red zone, fourth down that you go for it, don't get it. You know, all in all, it was a tough night for the Eagles, but not to worry. I still think that the division is theirs. I still think they're one of the elite teams in the NFC, and I think I can prove to everybody that 3 weeks is not near enough of a sample size to understand how the NFL is going to work out. We'll get to that in a moment. But I really believe that you cannot look at just 3 weeks. And we've been saying this for a while. We've said it, you know, Mark Zeno's been on. He says you need a month. I asked Jim Miller yesterday, how long does it take in talking about the Eagles and their new offensive coordinator and Jalen Hurts before they're all completely on the same page? And he said 7 weeks.
22: I was about to say, he said 7 to 8, correct?
21: Right.
22: I mean, there's something to that. I mean, I think it doesn't matter if you go NFL or college. Learning a new system is difficult. I need to go back and listen to more what he said. But, there's a lot of terminology change when you get a new coach. Obviously, the scheme's going to change depending on how they want to run the offense.
21: Right. But he's playing from under center more now. There's more play action involved. You know, even linemen learning where to be. All of it is a part of developing that offense, and it's not there yet. And last night, it wasn't good. And let's be honest, it hasn't been great so far. They had, 24 points each of the first two games, had to escape, and stop a two-point conversion to beat Washington. They came from behind to beat Tennessee. So they are a work in progress, but there's still enough talent there. To me, they got to get Barkley going more. That just wasn't enough carries for me. But the game got out of hand in the second half, and you kind of abandoned the running game. But just remember, there were two 3-0 teams last year that didn't make the playoffs. As far as the 2-1 teams, there was five 2-1 teams that didn't make the playoffs. A 1-2 team made it to the Super Bowl. A 2-1 team won the Super Bowl. And of the 3-0 teams, none of them got past the division round. So, the Broncos, 1-2, they lost the conference championship. The Rams, 2-1, lost the conference championship to another 2-1 team, Seattle. And the Broncos, a 1-2 team, lost to another 1-2 team, New England, who went to the Super Bowl. So slow down on what you've seen so far. Try not to make any unbelievable demands. I will say, of the 0-3 teams, there were six a year ago. Only the Houston Texans made the playoffs. A big day in our nation's capital yesterday when it comes to collegiate sports. The baseball playoffs start this afternoon. The National Hockey League has a twilight tripleheader that starts at 5 o'clock because why would you put the defending champs in primetime when you can show the New York Rangers who didn't make the postseason last year. Miller and Moulton, Pat Kerwin, Bud Elliott on the show. 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
23: First Fair Everywhere. This is a Wink traffic update.
24: Good morning. Through Charlotte County, no major crashes to report. On Veterans Boulevard, we're seeing speeds in the 40s while Murdoch is moving without any delays. In Lee County, a heads up on State Route 82, east and westbound lanes are getting a little bit more crowded, but we're not bumper to bumper just yet. Over in Fort Myers, Colonial and Winkler are moving well without any major slowdowns. And in Collier County, it's a smooth ride this morning. I'm not tracking any major crashes. Keeping Southwest Florida on the move, I'm Maria Regina Mendoza with Wink Traffic.
25: Naples Mayor Teresa Heitman will make her case to a judge to end her probation early for her DUI case. Heitman's attorneys say she finished all court-ordered requirements and paid her financial obligations. The mayor's hearing is at 9 o'clock this morning. The Immokalee Fire Control and Rescue District is breaking ground on a brand new fire station today. The new Station 31 will be built on Lake Trafford Road. The Immokalee Fire Department says the new facility will help improve emergency response times. Today's groundbreaking starts at 11. If you smell smoke or see firefighters on Fort Myers Beach, don't worry. It's just a training exercise. The Fort Myers Beach Fire District will be doing drills at a structure off Delmar Avenue over the next 3 days. The fire department's asking you to avoid the area and watch for firefighters and fire trucks. For Wink News, I'm Taylor Petrus. First, fair, everywhere.
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0: So yesterday, the Senate overwhelmingly passed the Save College Sports Act. There was a decent amount of things added to it. I will try my best to go through it as best I can. I feel like I need to have a legislator on the show to help me with this. But it passed 77 to 22. I will say, looks like most everybody showed up for this guy. I mean, all but one. I don't know.
1: I was about to say, we're missing one.
0: I know, we're missing one. And I don't know if there's a senator that's like incapacitated in some way, shape, or form and can't vote. So, you know, if the guy from Montana didn't make it, I apologize.
1: But I have a feeling who it is, but wrong place to make the joke.
0: You know what? Stay away. Very smart of you. The Protects College Sports Act now moves to the House. It will face opposition. There is no guarantee that it will pass, but it was passed with an overwhelming majority yesterday. They added a couple of things. There was 7 amendments to the bill. There was a provision that would have capped what coaches could make. That did not pass.
1: There's a shocker.
0: It was close. It was actually 52-47. So, I mean, I'm with you. The conference realignment part of the bill did pass. Membership for Power Four conferences will be capped at 20. And in order to leave a conference, a Power Four conference, to jump to another, you have to spend 3 years without any conference affiliation. But wait for it. There's a caveat here. That 3-year waiting period is set to disappear at the end of 2031. Do you know what else ends right around 2031, Jacob?
1: I'm going to take a guess. It's the ACC television contract.
0: All of the television contracts set to disappear about then. So, there is a provision on how much they can pay players. I guess it's $49 million with $5 million reserved for non-revenue and Olympic sports. And I think for that part of it, at least it seems, because there's good and bad in a lot of these. This is trying to get them antitrust exemption so they can cap what they pay the players. The fact that there's going to be a significant stipend towards Olympic sports, I think that's a good thing for the Stanfords of the world that actually care about them. But it is difficult to go through this and try to have any, to be smart enough to get through it, because I read a lot last night. I'm struggling with some of it, but for the record, so you know, now the Senate passed it. Now you go to the House. If the House passes it as is, it goes directly to the president, who posted, and I don't know if it was on X or Truth Social or wherever the hell he posted, and I'm not getting into that. I'm just saying. He is for this bill. He has made it known that President Trump is for this bill. That's not a political statement. That's a factual statement. So if the House passes it as is, President Trump's going to sign this bill as is. If the House changes the text, then it can go back to the Senate. If the Senate accepts the changes, it moves on, or they will have to negotiate these changes. And obviously, the House can not do anything and not vote on it, but I think that they will. They both must vote for the same final text. However they decide that this bill is going to look, if the House does make changes, and somehow I think that they will, I just can't see lawmakers not wanting to get their hands on this little sucker. So here's the big part of this, though. This Congress, the 119th Congress, ends on January the 3rd. If no bill passes both chambers by then, it expires and must be introduced again by the new Congress. Now, they can still lame duck this sucker. We can still have the vote in November in the midterms, which is going to change both the Senate and the Congress. That's just what happens. And this current Congress can still get it pushed through before January the 3rd. So that is where this sits. The salary cap, and they're trying to get medical care on this. You know, again, there is a lot to this.
1: It's almost a CBA.
0: Without the athletes being able to negotiate.
1: And I feel like we've said it before on here. I don't think any of this is going to get passed until there's some form of a players' union.
0: Well,
1: which we're getting closer and closer to college football just being the minor leagues.
0: Here's the thing. If this gets done, that basically takes this away. Because from what I'm reading here, if this bill passes, opponents of the bill, which by the way include the AFL-CIO and several groups hoping to organize college athletes into labor unions, it says to unionize and collectively bargain under the current law, college athletes would be recognized as employees. The Protect College Sports Act remains neutral on employment. Previous attempts by the House included provisions that would make clear that athletes are not employees and cannot unionize. That is a big part of this bill. And that, I believe, is one of the things that some members of the House are going to bring up here in very short time. So, look, it passed the Senate. There are parts of this that I like. I like the idea of a cap. I like the idea of 5 years of eligibility and one transfer. I mean, Jacob, your favorite team is the Georgia Bulldogs football team, right? I mean, yes, that's your clear number one.
1: Yes.
0: Georgia is probably one of the easiest programs in college football to follow. They don't take in a lot of transfers. Now, they lose some, but they've done a good job of recruiting and retaining. For most of us, that's not the case. For the vast majority of us out there, we're relearning our team's roster every year. I mean, look at the defending national champs, Indiana. Now, normally, we would think they would take a step back because they lost two receivers to the league. They lost a running back to the league. They lost a quarterback to the league. They lost some other players to the league. Well, they just go out and get new ones. And every year, you have to relearn your roster. It's far greater than what goes on with your NFL team, with your NHL team, your NBA team, your Major League Baseball team. There's more turnover now on college football Saturdays than in any other sport. And for a fan who has a life and kids and all these other things, it becomes increasingly difficult to follow that. I think for all of us, the one transfer rule is something we're in agreement with.
1: Yeah, 1,000%. And not to bring up my crappy school, but I mean, we get ripped apart here and have to basically learn a new team every offseason. But yeah, I mean, I'd like to go back to the days where I don't think you should have to sit out a year, but guys could only transfer one time. It made a lot more sense. The roster turnover, like you said, I mean, 40 guys. It's way too many.
0: So the Protect College Sports Act passed the Senate. It moves to the House. We'll talk about that and everything else that happened starting 5 next.
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5: This first fair everywhere. This is a Wink traffic update.
6: Good morning. A nice easy start on our bridges heading into Fort Myers. The Edison Bridge is about 2 minutes southbound. Over on the Caloosahatchee Bridge into Fort Myers, we're also about 2 minutes heading southbound. On the midpoint, it's getting busier heading into Fort Myers, while traffic heading back toward Cape Coral is still moving well. The Cape Coral Bridge is also in good shape this morning with no major slowdowns to report. Keeping Southwest Florida on the move, I'm Maria Regina Mendoza with Wink Traffic.
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9: Peak season. A wave in the Atlantic. A disturbance in the Caribbean. A storm in the Gulf. Not every system threatens Southwest Florida, but every system gets watched by Wink meteorologists who live here, who've ridden out the same storms you have. Every advisory, every shift in the track, every hour it matters. When the tropics turn, turn to Wink. Wink News, the Weather Authority.
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0: as a show, and by we, I mean me, of posting the shorts and all the things you need to help build the show and organically get more people to listen. We do. I'm guilty of it. David and I were guilty of it. We're lazy. If Jacob were to ever come on full time, it would be one of the things he did. Whoever takes this job, hopefully, will have more social presence and smarts than yours truly. So, but one of the things that people like, as much as I hate them, and one of the things people click on is ratings in top 20s and top 25s. So we will do our top 10. We will also discuss how we think the top 25 should look and how we would rank it if we were. By the way, Jacob, since I do most of the yapping for the show period, but particularly in this segment, you can think of a poll question sports-wise to combat with what I have in my head right now. It is National Coffee Day. We've done the whole sugar, cream, sugar, black, all that crap. Not interested. I think I want to put the big boys head-to-head. Starbucks versus Dunkin'. Which one do you go with? I think Dunkin' will win big. I'm not a Dunkin' guy. It's a medium roast. I figured out that I do not like medium roast coffee. I like a dark roast. That's what I get at Starbucks. That French roast, that's what I go with. I don't go with their blonde. I don't like it. So that's where my head is right now. But you've got time, young lad. You have got time because right now it is time for
1: The Starting Five. Five big stories you need to know. Here is The Starting Five.
0: 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Of course, we start with Monday Night Football. Case Keenum threw for 247, two tutties. He rushed for another score. Chicago had three takeaways, and the Bears at home, 27-7 over the Eagles. It was Keenum's first NFL appearance since December of 23, when he was a Texan. He marched right down the field on the opening drive, leading the Bears to a score. The Eagles punched it in at the end of the half to make it 10-7 with a great job on the tush push by Jalen Hurts, but they would punt on their first three possessions of the third quarter, gaining just 7 yards over that time, and the Bears would increase their lead to 20-7. A JT Edwards interception on 4th and 5 was kind of the big play of the second half, because after that, Chicago drove down and made it 27-7. Hurts would end up 16 of 25, 135 with a pick. He had the rushing TD as well. Saquon, 82 on 15 carries. Devontae Smith had 6 receptions for 65 yards. The Bucs yesterday, talking about Baker Mayfield, and Jacob said it. He said 2-6 with a dislocated thumb. They are saying Baker is expected to miss at least 3 weeks. After dislocating his thumb, his MRI showed no additional damage. However, he still needs to be able to grip the ball, which seems important. He avoided damage to the ligament intended, so we'll see if he's back quicker than 3 weeks. Yesterday, the Vikings deal J.J. McCarthy, the former first-round pick, traded to the New York Giants for a 5th-round pick. John Harbaugh said after Sunday's victory that Jameis would remain the starter even if they added another quarterback. He said it again yesterday. Breece Hall injured his quad Sunday, is considered week to week. It is not a long-term injury, but it is likely he will not be there Sunday when the Jets take on the Bears. Saints coach Kellen Moore said that running back Travis Etienne is going to miss time with a hamstring issue. He did not say how long he would be out. He left in the third quarter of the loss to the Raiders and did not return. The Vikings had Justin Jefferson miss most of their last game because of an ankle sprain. They do say there's a chance he'd play Sunday against Miami. My question would be, it's Miami. Why? San Francisco won their game against Arizona, but they lost 3 players.

0: Mike Evans, Trent Williams, and Dre Greenlaw. They don't expect to miss them for long. In fact, they think that the linebacker could play against Denver on Sunday. The same with Evans and the ribs. They'll evaluate throughout the week. Trent Williams had a stinger on his shoulder. So we'll see on all of these. But Shanahan said Trent Williams should be good to go by Thursday practice. College football. The federal bill aimed at reshaping the college sports industry took a major step yesterday when it became, when it passed the Senate to try to become a law, 77-22. Now it goes to the House, and we'll see if it's voted on. They are not scheduled to vote in the House until after the midterm. So will it pass as with a lame duck legislation is what remains to be seen. A couple of things one other thing going out there. Sparty lost their best offensive player, running back Cam Edwards. Blew out his ACL in a loss against Nebraska. He was one of the focal points of the offense. Tough to see the kid who transferred from UConn get hurt. Baseball. We've got four games. We've got 2, 5, 8, 10. Philadelphia and Atlanta. Your first one. Atlanta minus 200, Sale on the bump against Lizardo. Lizardo 14-5, Sale 14-9 on the year. Luis Arraez will not be on the wild card roster after getting injured on Friday of last week. The White Sox throwing Hagen Smith against A.J. Bluebaugh. Both don't have a lot of decisions. The White Sox are plus 115 on the road in Houston. Peyton Toll against Cam Schlittler in the Yankees-Red Sox matchup, the Yankees minus 145. Aaron Judge participated in batting practice on the field, took live at-bats for the first time since suffering the right calf strain. He is trying like a son of a gun to persuade the Yankees to put him on the wild card roster. The Cubs and San Diego, that's the late one. Sorry, Cub fans, it starts at 10 o'clock. Matthew Boyd against Michael King, San Diego minus 125. NHL, they begin their season tonight. The Panthers, take on the defending champion Carolina Hurricanes at 5 p.m. Why? Because we have to put the Rangers on in primetime. They are playing in Boston at 8. Chicago is in Vegas at 10:30. North of the border, there's a couple of games too. Montreal at Toronto, which is far better than Boston and the Rangers, but we don't get that. That's at 7. Vancouver and Edmonton at 10 o'clock. The Florida Panthers are the favorites to win the Stanley Cup. They are plus 650. Carolina is next at plus 700. Colorado. Where did Toronto come from? Colorado at plus 750. There's a few other teams between Colorado and Tampa, but just so we have them included. Tampa at plus 1,200. I think the 12-1 odds on the Lightning is a good bet. I do.
1: Worth a little sprinkle.
0: Yeah, I think so. And in other NHL news, a trade yesterday between the Maple Leafs and the Blue Jackets. The Maple Leafs acquired forward Kirill Marchenko in a trade that sent Matthew Nyes, Steve Lawrence, and Emil Andre, along with a second rounder, to Columbus, along with Marchenko, Miles Wood, and goaltender Elvis Merzlikins. All go
1: Merzlikins.
0: Merzlikins. Good enough for me. Good enough for Merzlikins. Who gives a damn? He's a backup. Who won this trade, Jacob? You're my NHL expert here. Who won this thing?
1: I think Columbus on paper won this trade. It's going to be tough because that's a tough city to play in and not a lot of eyes, but that doesn't make sense for Toronto to me. You lost a young, physical, speedy player for a winger, and I don't know. I think Toronto's going downhill.
0: It's a fascinating experiment in Toronto because they brought in the general manager that was in Arizona. There aren't five people that think he's good at his job. I mean, there are four.
1: There might be five people that like him.
0: Well, there might be four because I'm going mom, dad, and there's got to be a couple other relatives that like him. They let him run the family business after he got fired as general manager and cost Arizona two first-round picks for all of the shenanigans that he tried to pull while the GM in Arizona. It is an amazing hire. I don't think it's going to work, but it is fascinating nonetheless. And at 11 minutes before the hour, that was the starting five. Five big stories you need to know. At least I think it was five. Soon to be the starting lineup, because as a listener pointed out, it makes a hell of a lot more sense. Either way, it's brought to you by the Lee Health Musculoskeletal Institute. 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This is way too early for, I mean, they need two more weeks before I can even think about hockey.
1: I was unaware that it started today, but it's entirely too early.
0: And with the Lightning, I've got to tell you, you know, we had Steve Carney on a while back. And Steve works with the radio network, and we have him on for the Rays because he does a blog, and we'll probably have him on tomorrow or Thursday. We talked about this at length. This is where I'm the old guy, so I really want to ask you, Jacob. Victor Hedman, who's a couple of years older than you, and he's probably, you know, I don't think he's even mid-30s yet. But I think he's in his younger 30s, maybe mid-30s.
1: I think he's a good bit older than
0: okay,
1: me.
0: Okay, but regardless, he's at least in your age bracket, Jacob. He's someone that you'd have a beer with someone that age long before I would. He left last year because of mental health reasons. It is hard for me to think the locker room would accept him and come on back. You know what? You bailed on us in the playoffs. We needed you, but you needed to get yourself right. Like 20 years ago, 10 years ago, I don't think he could ever be the captain again. I don't, Jacob. This is the one time I will be guilty of get off my lawn, old guy on the porch. Your generation, by and large, much more comfortable with not only discussing mental health issues, but actually doing something about your own mental health issues. So, and you were never a college athlete, but you played sports. You get the locker room mentality. Is he going to be welcomed back in hockey with open arms?
1: That's the tough part, because I think maybe in other leagues this would be viewed a little differently, but I think the NHL is still a little old school in that aspect, where it is a men's game. That is a men's locker room. It's, you know, things are said in those locker rooms that can't be repeated anywhere else. But Hedman's one heck of a player. And I think, you know, you and I talked a little bit when we were drafting our fantasy team. I think he's going to come out to a hot start and try to prove to the guys, like, hey, I had some things that I needed to take care of. I know I left you kind of high and dry last year, but I'm going to come out, and we're going to make a run at this thing, because that window is closing for them.
0: It is, but it's still a really solid team. I mean, you know, points excellent. Kucherov's got to figure out how to play in the playoffs. There's no doubt that regular season Kucherov is very different than playoff Kucherov. And Hedman's such a monster. He's not a tough guy, but he's huge. He's 6'7", 245. That's not a hockey player. It's a defensive lineman, for crying out loud, in my brain. So I'm not expecting him to have to go out and drop the gloves at 35 years old to earn the respect of his teammates. I am, however, expecting him to have to maybe lead by example even more than ever before.
1: Yes. You know, I don't think he'll ever be a Norris guy again. Maybe I'm wrong, but he needs to at least put his name on the ballot this year to kind of earn the respect of that room.
0: It is one of the things that I am just really, really interested in, because if Hedman has a great year, and I'm not saying that they win the cup, but leads them to a deep playoff run, they get through Florida and they're in the Eastern Conference Finals, and Hedman picks up, because remember, Radish is going on the blue line, so they'll need more out of Hedman on the blue line this year. And you know, that power play didn't do in the postseason what it needed to do for them to move on. So to me, it's one of the stories that I'm most fascinated by heading in to this year's NHL season. Pat Kerwin and Bud Elliott coming up. We're going to fix the college ranking system next. Miller and Moulton.
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0: I am. I will make it in my machine. It will be neat and clean. In fact,
20: 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Floormeisters, keeping it real. And now, here's Mark Miller

0: Act passed the Senate. Will it pass in the House? We shall see. But one of the things that I wanted to talk about today is I have been extremely critical of those folks who, well, are responsible for the rankings in college football. I think they're lazy. And I'm not going to let off on that. But I will say, to get a top 10, it's not that difficult. To go from 11 to 25, I think you got to put serious work in. Like, I don't think it's easy. But one of the things that Jacob and I talked about for a good 30 minutes yesterday is we tried to do this exercise. We tried to first rank the conferences. Because to us, you have to have conference rankings before you have national rankings. For instance, it's really easy to say that the Miami Hurricanes are the best team in the ACC. I don't think you'd get disagreement from anyone on that. But then rank the ACC, I don't know, from 2 to 6, from 2 to 7. Because here you go, 4-0 teams in the ACC, Duke, Pitt, Virginia Tech. 3-1 teams in the ACC, SMU, Wake Forest, Virginia, Clemson. By the way, North Carolina's 2-1. So let's just start. Do we have to, Jacob, rank the 4-0 teams all ahead of the 3-1 teams?
1: I certainly didn't.
0: Right. I wouldn't either. To me right now, Pitt and Virginia Tech are kind of the same team. It's not a knock on either of them. The Pitt quarterback's throwing for touchdowns against everybody. They've played one game in a monsoon against UCF. How the hell do you try to figure out who they are at a game when it's blowing and coming down in buckets?
1: You really can't. But and VT's been off to a good start, but they haven't been world beaters against bad to average teams. So I put Louisville in the middle of those two.
0: Right. Well, like, for instance, Virginia Tech beat Maryland, and not by a sizable amount. Did anybody just see what UCLA did to Maryland? So how do you then take that win as importantly as you may have a week before? So, and then their BC game, I'll give them a break, because if you say that the Pitt-UCF game was played in a monsoon, that weather was far better than what BC and Vatek played in on Saturday. And here's Duke, who seems to figure out a way to win every year and be a little bit better than what we thought they would be. I don't know how good they are. I don't think they're very good. They're undefeated. I'd have them behind both SMU and Louisville without any doubt.
1: So I have them right at number 6.
0: But they did, you know, they've beaten a conference team and another Power 4 team because they went to Illinois and won. So, I mean, this is not easy. I mean, how did you, give me what your top 6 or 7 ACC, how did you rank the ACC?
1: I went Miami, Pitt, Louisville, Virginia Tech, SMU, Duke, and then 7's the toss-up. I put UVA because of my bet.
0: Where do you have Wake Forest?
1: Probably would be, I think you could put Wake Forest, UVA, and maybe Clemson all in that 7 spot, and I'd have a hard time arguing that decision.
0: Okay, well, I'm going to take you to task right off the bat. How do you have, you can't have Louisville rated ahead of, against Wake Forest. Wake Forest just beat them. Wake Forest's only loss right now is to Miami, and now that loss looks a little better. By the way, they covered.
1: Yeah.
0: They exceeded Vegas expectations. So for me, I would probably go Miami 1. I would go, I think at this moment in time, Pitt 2. I'd go Wake Forest 3. Then I'd go Louisville SMU. And I don't know why I don't have Clemson higher. Like, I don't think this exercise is easy.
1: It really isn't.
0: All right. Let's go to the Big 12. See, I think the Big 12's a hell of a lot easier. They've got four undefeated teams, one of which I give no credit for whatsoever. Cincinnati, I don't know if they're any good at all. They would be no better. I mean, the best I could have them is four, and I think that that's unfair to a lot of other teams in the conference. Cincinnati's beaten BC and Kansas State. The other games were against Western Carolina and Miami of Ohio. But their top three, like I'd have Oklahoma State for.
1: That's who I got it for.
0: Everything else you can throw out, because I don't think anybody below four in that conference is deserving of being ranked in the top 25.
1: Not Houston?
0: Ooh, close. Yeah, I mean, yeah, you might be right. So, okay, Houston. So they have five rankable teams. The Big Ten. By the way, Nebraska, Iowa, UCLA are your undefeated teams. I think we'd all, and maybe I'm wrong, and I know there's an Indiana guy that comes in the chat room and yells at me how they're going to win the Natty again this year. go make a bet, dude. Seriously, go put the money where your mouth is on that one. And it's not a knock, because if you're right, run to the hills and scream, brother. I'm telling you, I don't think it's going to happen. I don't think they're very good. Can they get better? Sure. But the Big Ten, I believe Ohio State's the best team in the conference.
1: I think Ohio State might be the best team in the country. I know they got a loss, but on the road against Texas, like you play that on a neutral site, I think Ohio State wins that game probably 7 times out of 10.
0: So who's the next best team in the Big Ten?
1: I put Indiana until they prove otherwise. I'm just going with track record there.
0: Right, obviously, Friday night, you're 27. You must have gone out and not watched Indiana and Northwestern. Because if you watched that game, it would be difficult to pick them second in the conference. You know, Oregon slipped up, but that loss doesn't look as bad as it once did.
1: It looks a lot better now.
0: Right. So I would still go Ohio State, Oregon, Indiana. And then fourth right now, I've got to go UCLA.
1: Give me the Bruins. I was high on them at the beginning of the year. They're going to be a good football team. It might only be 8 wins for them, but they're going to be a good football team.
0: Then do you go Iowa next? They're undefeated. They beat Michigan, but come on. Without a return, they didn't have any points until the final drive of the game. I mean, it was a fluky win. They won, so you have to rank them ahead of Michigan, but do you necessarily have to have them ahead of USC? You know, I mean, where do you put Nebraska in this mix?
1: I ended up going Iowa, Nebraska next on that list. And USC can't cover against bad teams.
0: No, I know.
1: And got bullied by Oregon. I don't know how much I believe in that football team right now. Or Lincoln Riley, for that matter. So it's tough for me to even put them at a 7 spot.
0: All right, the SEC, it looks like college softball, for crying out loud. There are 10 there are 10 SEC teams ranked. I'm not saying they don't all deserve to be ranked in the top 25. I'm not sure. But I'll just start with this. I think we can all agree at this point in time, if we're just going resume, if we are simply going resume, Texas has to be the number one team in the SEC. But if we're going to use that same philosophy, how do you not put Florida next? I understand that on paper, Georgia's really good. Georgia's got a quarterback back. They've got great recruiting. He might be the best coach in the country. I think all of those can be true. But if I'm ranking with my eyes and the resume and what I've seen, I'd put Florida ahead of Georgia at this moment in time. They can screw the whole thing up at Missouri on Saturday.
1: Look out for that game Saturday. That's all I got to say.
0: I'm with you. I want to see Florida have to play from behind. I do. And I get, like, I'm sure you have Georgia second. And I'm not going to argue with you, because coming into the season, we didn't think Florida was this good. We thought maybe. I was one that said, yeah, there's a path to 10. But realistically, I thought their ceiling was 9-3. I did. And I've been pretty high on the Gators all offseason. But I would have them too. Okay. Where are you putting Alabama?
1: This is where I think 4 through 7, you could mix these teams any way you want. I'm putting Bama at 4 for right now.
0: Right.
1: Just because Ole Miss just got smacked.
0: Okay, and I'll put Ole Miss right behind them at 5.
1: And that's what I did.
0: And,
1: so,
0: and then I guess I'll put LSU at 6, I guess.
1: That's where I'll
0: and then you've got it. Missouri, Tennessee, and Mississippi State.
1: Yeah, I got the two Mississippi schools back-to-back. I got LSU 7.
0: I mean, you know, to me, I get it. They lost at Ole Miss, very emotionally charged game. Clemson now looks a little better than we thought they, you know, since the rain delay in the game against North Carolina, they've been all right. Although there were, like, hardly any touchdowns scored. If you go back and look at the summary of that game this past weekend when they were out west, it was a really quirky game with everything that went on. So Clemson is a TBD team like no other. But back to the SEC, I mean, you know, like to me, Oklahoma is not a ranked team, and they're not. You know, Auburn's 3-1. Their only loss.
1: Throw them out.
0: But come on now, their only loss is to Florida that we think very highly of. And I'm not saying necessarily that they should be ranked over teams that aren't, but, you know, because Kentucky did go to A&M and win. I would put it this way, how's Missouri ranked and Auburn not?
1: That I agree with. I think Missouri's been overrated for 4 seasons in a row now, and I like Drinkwitz. I think he's a good coach, but for whatever reason, they get these top 25 votes that don't make sense to me because
0: they've played Arkansas, Pine Bluff, Kansas, and Troy. Explain to me how Kansas is a marketable better win than Auburn beating Baylor, and then Missouri gets beat by Mississippi State by essentially the same margin, even though it was a late garbage touchdown, as Florida beat Auburn. If we think Florida's a top 10 team, how on God's green earth can Missouri be ranked over Auburn? Like, I put Auburn ahead of Missouri if I'm ranking the SEC. That's why this isn't as easy. We complain about
1: Kentucky
0: the polls.
1: Ahead of them.
0: There you go. Miller and Moulton.
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5: This is First Fair Everywhere. This is a Wink traffic update. Heads up, drivers. We've got a couple of crashes to watch this morning. First, a crash on State Route 82 and Gunnery Road. If you're on Gunnery, traffic is slowing down through that area, but it's still moving. Just make sure to give yourself a little extra time through there. Over on US 41, I'm also tracking a crash near Forest Boulevard. It's mostly impacting southbound traffic, but it looks like it's starting to clear up. And on I-75, no major crashes to report throughout Lee, Charlotte, and Collier counties. Keeping Southwest Florida on the move, I'm Maria Regina Mendoza with Wink Traffic.
6: Cape Coral is lowering the speed limit on residential streets from 30 to 25 miles per hour, with new signs going up now. More than 100 of the 807 new signs have been installed as crews replace the old limits. Cape Coral police say drivers caught going over 25 miles per hour will get a warning for now. Well, Charlotte County officials will cut the ribbon this morning on new upgrades at G.C. Herring Park in Placida. The park now features new basketball and tennis courts, a fitness hub, multipurpose field, and a walking track. Three pavilions have also been added for recreation and community events. And parking at Fort Myers Beach will cost more starting Thursday, with town-run spots going from $5 to $6 an hour. The town council approved the increase last week as part of its new budget. The annual resident parking pass also goes up from $50 to $75. The council plans to review prices by November. I'm Corey Lazar, Wink News. First, fair everywhere.
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9: 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Trying to give you an idea that if you were to do your top 25 list, if you were a voter, and I'm going to try to get Matt Baker on maybe even tomorrow, because Matt's a voter. He works for The Athletic, used to work for the Tampa Bay Times. He's been on the show countless times. And I'm going to really talk to Matt about how he does this. Because what Jacob and I just tried to accomplish with that first segment is just how we would rank the conferences. Now, Sonny has a point in the chat room. He says, I like how the power rankings are done by the people in the desert. They don't move teams out of other teams because they beat another team. Then what the hell are we playing games for, Sonny? Like, I'm sorry. But like, and I don't know if the ESPN power index is the same as the Vegas power index. But for instance, I happen to have the ESPN college football power index in front of me. LSU is ninth on that list. Do you know where Ole Miss is? 19th. Explain that to me. We do have a playoff. And Miami does not get into the playoff last year unless a lot of people made a lot of noise about what? About head-to-head. It's got to mean something. And look it, you know, here's Ole Miss with one loss. I don't know how many they're going to have, but let's just say both Florida and Ole Miss end up 9-3, which to me is very logical. They could both end up 10-2, but for sake of argument, they end up 9-3. I think one of them would go. Wouldn't it have to be Florida because they won head-to-head? I know Lacey was out. I know the game was in the swamp. I don't know what to tell you.
10: At some point, you got to look at the result on the field. Like you said, the game is played for a reason, and yeah, I'm with you. I think you'd have to take Florida into the playoff in that scenario. Fortunately, they have some common opponents, so you're going to be able to look at that a little harder if that comes to fruition.
9: You know, like Oklahoma State jumped up to 19th in the poll. They're four spots behind Oregon. I'm sorry. How? I don't get it. Like, the top 10 to Jake and I is pretty easy. Like, is there a team that's not in the top 10, Jacob, that you think should be in the top 10? And to me, I've got one area that I can point to, and I think I have a team based on what happened, but it's tough. Like, and I don't have a big issue with it. For me, Jacob, I would probably have Texas Tech ranked higher than BYU.
10: Okay.
9: But I'm not going to make a big stink either way.
10: Yeah, I think you could flip LSU, Texas Tech with BYU, either of those teams. But, yeah, I mean, you're grasping at straws there.
9: But Texas Tech beat Houston. We think a little more highly of Houston than we do Arizona and Colorado State, who BYU played. And they've played one more game. So I would have Texas Tech 10, BYU 11 or 12. But other than that, I'm fine with the top 10. I am. Now, I would probably have Florida ranked a little higher than 8. I think I'd have them ranked. You know, it's tough, though, because Alabama's beaten Kentucky. You know, and you play the game out, they beat A&M. But they've beaten Kentucky and South Carolina. Florida's beaten Ole Miss. It's a better win, but Alabama has more quality wins at this point.
10: I still would put Florida ahead of Alabama. It's hard. I mean,
9: I'd have Florida ahead of Indiana at this point.
10: I have Indiana at 10.
9: And I think that's about right. If we're doing this, you know, based on what's happened. So, you know, but when you start going 11 through, because this is what Jacob and I were doing yesterday. You know, here you've got Texas Tech, Utah, BYU, Houston, and Oklahoma State all ranked. If Oregon, and this is where it's tough because Oklahoma State beat Oregon, but if Oregon played Texas Tech, Oregon would be favored. If Oregon played Utah, Oregon would be favored. If Oregon played BYU, Oregon would be favored. So it's hard, you know. You know, I mean, Kentucky's had a nice win. They're 3-1. Played Alabama tough for a half and then fell apart in the second half. Like, to me, the only team that's ranked, and I said it before, Missouri at 25 makes no sense to me.
10: None. I don't know if I just have some hate in my heart for Missouri, but yeah, them being ranked is a joke. Looking at teams, other teams that receive vote, how do you not put Wake Forest in right now? They just got a ranked win. How do you not put Wisconsin in? They just got a ranked win. Duke's 4-0. Virginia Tech's 4-0. Pitt's 4-0. Like,
9: right. So I do think that there's some, but again, when you're doing 11 through 25, it's just not easy no matter how you slice it.
8: Here's Mark Miller with Today Was the Day When.
9: 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The first city police force, the London Metropolitan Police, the Bobbies, appeared on the streets of the British capital today in 1829. While being a billionaire today would be amazing, I'd love to have that kind of money, and being a billionaire at any time would never suck. But today in 1916, 110 years ago, John D. Rockefeller becomes the world's first billionaire. That's some money. That's some cash. The first color broadcast of college football and football in general was today on CBS in 1951. University of California against the University of Pennsylvania. The catch. Not the one in the NFL playoffs, the one in the World Series. Willie Mays' over-the-shoulder catch at the Polo Grounds today in 54. It was hit 460 feet. That wasn't enough to get out. The Rolling Stones started their first tour in the States. They opened for Bo Diddley and the Everly Brothers. How much do you think Keith just sat with Bo Diddley and picked his brain on how to play the blues?
10: Quite a good bit.
9: Right.
10: I mean, those British guys worship those Southern blues players.
9: Absolutely. The TV show Alice, which gave us one of the best lines of the 70s, Kiss My Grits, debuted today in 76, the same day Tommy Lasorda took over as the Dodgers manager. Billy Joel's best album, and it ain't close. I'll argue with anybody for days. The Stranger, released today in 77. Cheers, started today on NBC in 82. MacGyver in 85. I was never a MacGyver fan, but I'd like the fact how he could do anything with a pen and some duct tape. Earl Weaver, for the second time in his career, was tossed from both games of a doubleheader today in 85. MTV played a little video for the first time today in 1991. A three-man ensemble from Seattle named Nirvana. The videos smell like Teen Spirit. Kind of take over. Britney released Baby One More Time, which was a huge worldwide smash today in 98. Sean Alexander today in 02 set an NFL record for most touchdowns in a half. He had 5 in the first half against the Vikings. And the Sphere opened today in 2023 with U2 playing. Most people I know that saw it said they didn't really like it because U2 played a bunch of songs that they never heard before. Bum Phillips, Jerry Lee Lewis, and Larry Linville. Yeah, that's my MASH reference, kid. That's Frank Burns. Sebastian Coe, the runner, is 70. Andrew Dice Clay, the poet, is 69. Les Claypool, bassist, and Dave Anderchuk, former Lightning player, both 63. Ken Norton Jr., 60. Kelvin Johnson, Megatron's 41. And Kevin Durant, 38 years old today. 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
16: First, fare everywhere. This is a Wink traffic update.
17: Heads up, drivers. A really slow drive on State Road 82 near Daniels Parkway. A few disabled vehicles are causing some backups through that intersection. Not too far away, there's also a crash at Gunnery and State Road 82, so you'll definitely be pumping the brakes through there. Make sure you give yourself a little extra time this morning. Keeping Southwest Florida on the move, I'm Maria Regina Mendoza with Wink Traffic.
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23: Peak season. A wave in the Atlantic. A disturbance in the Caribbean. A storm in the Gulf. Not every system threatens Southwest Florida, but every system gets watched by Wink meteorologists who live here, who've ridden out the same storms you have. Every advisory, every shift in the track, every hour it matters. When the tropics turn, turn to Wink. Wink News, the Weather Authority.
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0: 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So we did this exercise and we got a few texts. And one of them simply says, wake up, guys. It's the SEC bias. We got to make sure that all the SEC teams have ranked wins by the end of the year. And I think that there's some there. But I will challenge this person with this little exercise. Because when you look at the standings of the SEC, Jacob, give me who you think Big Ten Four is right now.
1: Ohio State, Indiana, Oregon, UCLA.
0: All right. So UCLA, USC, Michigan, Penn State, Iowa. I just lump them all into one ball of clay for me, because I think we could have a fight over those five teams. Iowa, UCLA, Michigan, Penn State, USC, as to who Big Ten Four is. And it will all play out. But I bring up those teams because I'm not bringing up Indiana. I'm not bringing up Ohio State. I'm not bringing up Oregon. So you tell me when you think one of those teams, that group of five teams that we have as a Big Ten Four, would any of them be favored over Texas?
1: No.
0: Georgia?
1: No.
0: Florida?
1: No.
0: Alabama?
1: Negative.
0: Ole Miss?
1: Nope.
0: I don't think so either. LSU.
1: Don't think so.
0: Me neither. Mississippi State.
1: Maybe.
0: I think some of them would. I definitely think some of that would. I think all of, I mean, remember, Mississippi State went up to Minnesota and whacked them, for what it's worth. So if we look at Mississippi State, I think depending on neutral site, favored against Iowa, I think it'd be pretty close.
1: It'd be close.
0: I think Michigan would be favored over Mississippi State.
1: I think that might be a name brand thing.
0: I agree. I think USC would be favored over Mississippi State.
1: Yes.
0: UCLA, I think, would be closer to a pick 'em. Penn State, right now, Mississippi State should be favored over Penn State. Don't know if they would be, but they should
1: be. They should be.
0: By the way, that's number seven in the SEC. You could do the same exercise with Tennessee, and I think you'd get similar results. Now, I think those Big Ten teams would be and should all be favored over Missouri. Every one of them.
1: I would agree with that.
0: You know,
1: the top eight in the SEC is deeper than any other conference, and I'd argue that the Big 12 is deeper than the Big 10.
0: Ooh.
1: Not as good.
0: No. Now, I think that their four are, put it this way, when you look at the Big 12, first off, none of the three teams, the Big Three, would be underdogs against any of the four teams that are at top, or the five, if you want to throw Houston in. But the Big Ten's favored against Tech, Utah, and BYU.
1: Oh, yeah.
0: I think Michigan, Texas Tech, what would the line be in that game?
1: Texas Tech minus 2.5, maybe.
0: So, you know, I mean, and that's given Michigan the four. Iowa against Texas Tech. You know, I mean, I'm just saying. And then when you get past that, there's not anything there.
1: No.
0: Oklahoma State might be a little bit better than we thought, by the way. You know, that's a brand new team. People thought there was going to be the big turnover on that roster. They were talked about by a lot of people. Are they going to be this year's Indiana? I don't think they're that good, but I think that they're better than the team that lost first week, maybe not as good as the team that pounded Oregon.
1: I think they're right there somewhere in the middle, but definitely a fun offense to watch if you haven't watched any Oak State.
0: But But, you know, again, I mean, what we're getting

0: getting at here, and I understand what the person's look. It's, Missouri is ranked because of their being in the
1: what
0: SEC.
1: What conference they're in?
0: I totally am with you there. So we can play the stupid wins over ranked opponents game. But I could argue Auburn deserves that 25 slot as much as Missouri, probably more. But when I look at the Big Ten, you know, Nebraska, they kicked the crap out of Sparty. That's a spot that Rule usually loses. He's been bad on the road as a favorite, as a head coach. So they went in and won. They play Indiana in 2 weeks. We'll find out everything we need to know about both teams that day. UCLA, they look like they're a decent football team. I mean, they whacked Cal. They didn't beat Purdue by as much as we thought, but they get Oregon Saturday. And I'm sorry, they got this week off. They got a week off before they go to Oregon. That I'm fascinated by that football game.
1: Yes. I mean, I think you're going to find out a lot about some of these teams this week. Because, I mean, you get Iowa versus Ohio State this week. You're going to figure out how good Iowa is right now. And, I mean, obviously this stuff's all going to work itself out eventually. But it's fun to argue about.
0: Well, and I guess what I've been trying to get to today, and I have been critical of rankings for a long time, because the coaches' rankings are simply done by an SID who fills out a bracket and we go on from there. Okay, that's fine. But the AP voters are guilty of not doing enough work. The fact, and I don't know where the votes all go, the fact that Missouri's ranked is a joke. It really is. You know, I mean, I could argue that to me, if I were to put it here, are the others receiving votes in order are Wisconsin, Duke, Penn State, Wake Forest, Virginia Tech. I would argue Wake Forest lost to Miami and covered. They beat Louisville. How can we not have them ranked? If we take Louisville out of the rankings, and I get it, they're 2-2, and now they've lost to Wake and they lost to Ole Miss, that they should be out of the rankings. But I've got to put Wake Forest in the rankings. And I've got Notre Dame and Boise, they both deserve their spots. Notre Dame still hasn't played anybody. I don't completely blame Notre Dame for that. By the way, the Wisconsin win looks better now with Wisconsin going and beating Penn State. So, just saying that this is not as easy as many of us think it is. And I don't know how important rankings are. I just know that it gets people riled up. It certainly seems that now that we've gone to 12, that it's not as critical. When we were just picking two teams, and you could have an Auburn team not be ranked, and what was that, the Texas-USC year where they both ran the table? I might have the teams wrong. But you get my point that two teams that were ranked up high ran through the table and Auburn never had a shot as an undefeated team to play. Now that we have 12, if you put a 10-2 up there, the odds are you're getting in. So just look at the rankings and remember that that bottom end is, and that's where 12's hard. I mean, I do think every year that we, until we expand, and we will expand, and we'll have problems then, but there's going to be some questions when it comes to 10, 11, 12, 13, 14, 15 that are legitimate. You know, like I said, right now, Mississippi State ranked 16th. Well, wait a minute. Should that be higher than an Oregon? You know, Oklahoma State and Oregon having the same record and Oregon being 15 and Oklahoma State being 19 makes no sense.
1: Yeah, I mean, the AP poll's just been always all over the map.
0: Because they rely on what a win
1: already exists.
0: A win will not take you down. Typically, if you win, like the fact that Indiana won and moved from 5 to 6 is pretty remarkable. Because typically, if you win, you don't move down. Like BYU moved down a slot. They didn't even play. So it is tough when you look at the rankings. It's why on Sundays, power rankings don't matter one damn bit. It's all about the record. And it's not going to be too long until that's the same thing in college football. One of the arguments that we always had about expanding the playoffs, and now we have a depth issue. We have, with players transferring the way that they do, it's the NCAA's become a lot more like the NFL. And,
1: yes.
0: And Jacob, you've been a college football fan first your whole life. Are you okay with Georgia being 9-3? You know, I mean, 5 years from now, Georgia could be 9-3 and ranked 3 in the country, if you know what I mean. Like, yeah, every team could be in that spot.
1: Certainly trending that way.
0: Are you, as a college football fan, are you okay with greatness not being defined by a donut?
1: It is tough to swallow because, I mean, to keep it on Georgia, we fired Mark Richt after 8-4 year. Fired him. Wasn't good enough. So it's really tough for me to sit there and go, yeah, 9-3, that's a great season. Like, no, it's 12-0, 11-1.
0: Right. Like, 9 conference games now. If you want to have real non-conference games, and, you know, Georgia always plays Tech, but you get the point. If you want to see another one, because Georgia and Florida are two schools that could use another good non-conference game because they play the cocktail party in Jacksonville. Every other year, that takes a good home game away from the Gators or the Dogs. And the fact that Florida plays Florida State every year, and I know they're a hot mess right now, how long that will last, we don't know. But it is, we just wanted to get to the top 25 and try to give our explanation, one of how we would do it. We would rank the conferences first. And then have to have those arguments, is ACC 3 as good as Big Ten 5, or whatever the case may be? Because the top 10 to us is relatively easy. When you start going 11 through 25, you have to ask yourself some serious questions, and how important is head-to-head? Well, it has to be the most important to me. That has to be my first criteria, Jacob.
1: Yeah, I think it's head-to-head, and then it's some form of strength of schedule, which I think is another problem in college football right now, is that there's no consistency in how we look at that. I know they put something in the other day about conference strength of schedule, which makes no sense, is a big nothing burger. But, yeah, I mean, like you said, when you start comparing number 4 in the ACC versus number 5 in the Big Ten, you're getting into the weeds and how you're comparing those teams.
0: And I understand the person who says the power conference or the power index is how you should do it. But if that's the case, you know, the power index on the 4-letter network literally has LSU 10 spots ahead of Ole Miss. Well, didn't we see the game? So
1: got to be something to what happens in between those white lines.
0: We'll have Matt Baker on later this week because I want to get into it with Matt on how he does his ballot and see if any of the stuff we have been talking about are things that Matt takes into account when he fills out his AP Top 25. One of the things about Matt and a lot of other Top 25 voters, I give them credit. You want to follow Matt on X? He literally puts out, here's my ballot. Here's exactly what it looks like. So I applaud those who do that. And those that take in enough games, because the AP voters that are just covering Georgia or just covering USC, they really have no concept of what the sport's like outside of their team. I mean, if you think about it, if you're covering a team properly, you're there Saturday morning, 3-4 hours before the game, and you don't leave until 2-3 hours after the game. How the hell can you have any idea what's going on around the rest of the college football world?
1: Yeah, you're not watching a lot of other football than the team you're covering.
0: I've always said I have a better shot at giving you a realistic vote because I'm watching more games than most of those people. Jacob, go make some money, all right?
1: Gonna try to.
0: Love it. He's Jacob Miller. He helps us out a few days a week. Pat Kerwin's been helping us out for 20 years. We will talk the National Football League with Pat Kerwin next, Miller and Moulton.
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1: 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You know what time it is. Tuesday at 8. That means one thing and one thing only. Pat Kerwin, NFL Radio's Moving the Chains, CBS Sports, the NFL Today Show, and Pat joining us courtesy of Pinchers from Camp Tampa to Key West, where you can't fake fresh. Week 3 in the books, Pat. Good morning. How are you?
2: I'm doing great. Good to hear your voice, Mark. And how about a moment of joy for the backup quarterbacks in America? You know, guys that are winning, the backups that have had to start games are 5-2. And you want to know another thing? Their average age is 33. That tells you what you need on your team. Jameis is 1-0, Drew Locke's 1-0, Mariota's 1-0, Wentz is 1-0, Keenum's 1-0, and only Cooper Rush is 0-2. But 5-2, that group of guys, I had to talk to Todd Bowles yesterday, and their backup quarterback is a college free agent who's never started a game, and he's there by himself. They're going to have to get a guy today or last night. So it does tell you, when you ask a guy to go on the field and start, that experience from before counts. So there's the profile. Every club should follow it. Make sure your number two quarterback's 32 years old and has been a starter.
1: Well, it's so funny, Pat. Yesterday, I had your old co-host on, Jim Miller.
2: Oh, my man.
1: And yeah, I know. And obviously, Pat set that up for those that don't know. He was the one that got me in touch with Jim. But I asked Jim specifically about Case Keenum because we think of Ben Johnson as a very, very smart offensive football coach. One of the smartest on the short list. Okay, well, what happens when you get a veteran quarterback? They become like a second coach in the room. He understands the whole offense. So yesterday, there probably wasn't much that Case couldn't do. Maybe not some of the running stuff, Pat. But from a standpoint of play calling, I think the whole play card was in front of Case Keenum other than maybe some of the quarterback runs, right?
2: Yeah, and you take that old wily veteran who still has a lively arm and give him the whole week of practice. Now Ben Johnson can modify things specifically to him. So pretty good day for that guy when you think about what he did, 24-34. This whole crowd of these backup guys, they're 62% completion. I mean, come on. And they're paying them nothing if you really look at it. All those guys combined add up to the salary of one of these young guys that's not doing much, which leads me to teams like Houston. Have you got an answer for me on what's wrong with Houston?
1: Pat, I mean, no, I don't. Because, you know, the defense was better this past week. You know, they offensively, CJ's not getting it done. Other than the first game, he's done nothing, Pat. So a lot of this has to fall on him. They've mishandled their offensive line. I don't know if Montgomery's a one and no Nico. I mean, I don't know about you, Pat, but to me, it's not one specific thing with Houston. It's a plethora of things.
2: It is. And now it's kind of seeped into their DNA. And I hear, don't tell me, oh, yeah, we were 0-3 last year and figured it out. Well, I checked. No one's ever figured it out 2 years in a row from 0-3. Only seven of them have ever made the playoffs. And I looked back at the other six and said, look at this. None of them were 0-3 the next year. So they can get rid of that piece of information. Maybe the thing I love about the NFL a lot more than college for me, Atlanta beats Green Bay. Cleveland beats Carolina. Washington beats Seattle. Chicago beats Philly. You should, not you personally, you and me should expect that every week the NFL is going to give us 3, 4, or 5 of these curveball games, which makes it hard to pick them, but it also is exciting that the game can be played like this. And I know you watch Sunday football. How many games were decided with just minutes or seconds to go in the fourth quarter?
1: Pat, it's so funny you said that. I just kind of pulled up the scores, and you're saying that you're getting to the upsets. That doesn't even include, which was a bit of an upset, the Browns beat the Panthers in a late score in that game. The Giants and Titans was a one-score game that they had to get a pick late. The Jets had an opportunity to tie the game against the Lions. The Bills one-score game against the Chargers had to come from behind. The Colts in a one-score game against the Texans. Steelers and Bengals a one-score game with the Bengals driving down and turning the ball over, and et cetera, et cetera, et cetera. I will say, Pat, I looked quickly this morning. So last year, we had 6-3-0 teams.
2: Yep.
1: Four of them made the playoffs. None of them got past the divisional round. This year we have 5 3-0 teams. So only four of the 6 3-0 teams made the playoffs. Both Indianapolis and Tampa started out 3-0. Are you willing to say that there's, I mean, because we've got the Raiders and Vikings at 3-0. I'm pretty confident. I don't think the Raiders make the playoffs. I would bet against the Vikings at this point. But defensively, what they do to other teams, it's tough to rule out Minnesota.
2: Well, we're going to be at max four next week, right? Because Kansas City and the Raiders play this week.
1: Yep.
2: So that knocks one out. So we're down to four if the others all win. Buffalo, I think, is coasting in because of who they're at, their division and the quarterback and all that business. But they didn't look great the other day. And I do think you're going to have to win games. We can go back to some of the great seasons. Even the Patriots, when they were trying to be undefeated, and you can find three or four games where they had to, and usually against some average to below average team. Human nature is always part of your preparation. And we start seeing how, you know, Miami, who's going nowhere, is giving people trouble. They'll give a team like Buffalo a problem. Minnesota, to me, here's a question I have for myself, for Jake, and Jim when I talk to him, and you right now. There is no team in the NFL that plays defense like Minnesota. Nobody blitzes 75% of the time. Yet look at their success rate with this thing. Why don't we have anyone else who says, you know what, I'm following suit here. I am bringing heat 75% of the time. And Pete Carroll would say, don't give the opponent that much credit. Why wouldn't everyone, not everyone, but at least a couple teams go, yeah, that's the formula. Let's go after these guys. And they won't do it. I mean, Tampa Bay was second in pressure, and they were under 50%.
1: And Bowles, and Bowles had had enough, by the way, because I think they only had one sack from a defensive lineman through two games. He had three on Sunday. Now, it wasn't what happened to Baker, but he looked at that, three sacks through two games, two from linebackers, and said, I got to start blitzing again. Reuben Bain's not getting home. My D-line's not getting there. I need to change what I'm doing.
2: Yeah, and he was the second most pressure quarterback defense. And they weren't getting there. How about the Giants? They got so many guys there paying and drafting that can rush the passer, and they got one sack. I don't get what's going on. You better bring heat. And I don't understand why someone didn't. Look, what did everyone do on offense? They studied the Rams, three tight ends, and it's all over the league. I saw a couple of plays. I had to freeze it and count them. Five tight ends on the field in one play. But everyone get into the three tight end stuff, and I'll tell you, it does help these older backup quarterbacks because you have all kinds of protection up there. You got big body dump receivers all over the place. But I don't see anybody looking at the Minnesota defense and saying, that's what we should be doing.
1: And the Vikings, one of the undefeated teams in the league. You talked to Todd Bowles yesterday. I missed it. I love getting in the car at 3 because I said it to you off air, Pat. You were an executive at the highest level. Your co-host, Jacob Hester, played for many years in the league. Todd Bowles gives you answers like he would give me with no NFL, you know, experience whatsoever. He can't be a very happy guy right now.
2: No, and I've had him when they're winning the division all the time, and he's great. And he will share a lot of football stuff with you. He's got a sense of humor. But when you're 0-3 and the expectations were to win the division, and they got people re-signed like Baker, like Vita Vey. The expectations when I was at camp went straight up. And so this is hard. And you and I know, we live in Florida. They were trying to run Todd out last year. And
1: yeah, well,
2: so he's under the gun. So I get it. And I understand the pain of a coach. I was with a 1-15 team. I was there when half of our department and personnel, I hate to say it this way, died from the pressure and the real issues that were at hand with football caused enough health issues that three of the four, I was the fourth, three of the four left this earth within 6 months after that year.
1: Pat, I'm telling you, if Bowles loses to Green Bay, I know that the Glazers typically don't fire midseason. I think right now he's in trouble. Pat, did he at all talk about their offensive line? I thought this was a top 10 line in the league. Their offensive line sucks, Pat. It's not just bad. It's terrible right now.
2: Yeah, well, Baker's the most sacked quarterback in the NFL with 13. The only thing that's going to slow that down is that he's not playing. They're horrible right now. And I was with you. I went there. You got a left tackle. Great. You got a couple experienced guys inside. Good.
1: Got a good center, I thought, in Barton there. I mean, I thought this offensive line was good.
2: I also think that when you play them now, it will be different. Now think of their problem. Now they're down to a quarterback that was a college free agent last year, has never played in an NFL game, has three passes now as an emergency at the end. He's the starter, and there was no third on the team, so they're going to have to fix that. But I remember asking the GM at the camp, and I said, well, very unusual. You're keeping a college free agent as the two, and there is no three. He goes, yeah, we're taking a chance there. We really like the kid. Well, here we are.
1: Yeah, and Pat, on that note, McCarthy for a fifth. Tampa wouldn't opt for more than that? I mean, how surprised were you at the compensation for J.J. McCarthy?
2: Well, we know what it means. It means that was the most they could get.
1: Right.
2: So that tells you something about McCarthy. And he is not a savior. I had to warn Giant people yesterday. He's coming here to learn how to play football at the National Football League level. He is not as good as Jameis Winston at this point, who has 90 starts. So if you think you're getting a guy that's going to be your new franchise guy or bring you to the postseason this year, he was third string in Minnesota with a quarterback guru as the head coach who's decided to move on. And moving on with both quarterbacks in Minnesota on one-year deals. He's prepared to stare down the future with no quarterback under contract.
1: Miller and Moulton, he's Pat Kerwin. 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There were a bunch of really good games and some interesting results and some interesting calls. We'll get to all of it on the other side, including the Jags' terrific performance at home against New England. That's next with Pat Kerwin. Miller and Moulton, millerandmoulton.com.
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7: This is a Wink traffic update.
8: Heads up, drivers. Still a slow drive westbound on Immokalee Road this morning. Some drivers are using Logan Boulevard south toward Vanderbilt Beach to get around the backup, so expect a little bit more traffic on Vanderbilt this morning. If you need to connect with I-75, Pine Ridge Road is an option. And on State Road 82, I'm tracking a crash at Alabama Road south. Traffic is still moving well, but watch out for first responders on scene. Keeping Southwest Florida on the move, I'm Maria Regina Mendoza with Wink Traffic.
9: Homeowners packed Cape Coral City Hall to voice concerns over the city's utilities extension project. A special meeting was held Monday night for the project that would bring water, wastewater, and irrigation to more than 5,000 properties in Northwest Cape. Some homeowners are facing assessments of more than $40,000. Another meeting will be held on November 2nd. Collier County teachers could face much higher out-of-pocket health costs under a new district insurance plan. District officials say rising health care costs and budget deficits led to the change. Union leaders warn some deductibles could jump from $500 to $3,500. Parts of North Fort Myers are under a boil water advisory. Crews had to fix a broken valve and fire hydrant in the Lake Fairways Country Club community. The FGUA says the water should be safe to drink by tomorrow. For Wink News, I'm Taylor Petrus. First, fair, everywhere.
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1: 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Pat Kerwin, courtesy of Finchers, joining us for a second segment. Let's get to the football. Pat, I want to start out with Patriots and Jags. Jacksonville didn't just beat them. They whooped their butts, but physically, Pat. I mean, I watched that game until deep into the third before my eyes started going to a different game. That was the one I concentrated on. I had a buddy over who's a Pats fan. He was beside himself, not because of them losing, how they were getting beat. I mean, Jacksonville mauled them at the line of scrimmage on both sides of the ball, Pat. They are when they played Denver last week, I thought it looked like an AFC championship. After this week, they still, you know, and a lot can happen, injuries, etc. This looks like a playoff team.
2: It does. They look great right now. And they took it to New England in a way I didn't think New England would surrender, and that was beating up their defense. They were number one in the NFL in points given up for 2 weeks with 16 total points, 8 points a game. And they got the woodshed routine right on them at 30-some-odd points here. So that part of it was even more impressive because the other 2 weeks, no one could do that to New England. The Drake May thing, look, you and I have followed football for, I don't know, call it 50 years, one way or the other. You know, you and I have seen many times the team that lost the Super Bowl is a no-show the next year. New England right now looks like a team that might be a no-show as this season goes on. A little early for me to say it, but the quarterback has regressed. And if the defense is going to be that vulnerable, I'm going to give a lot of credit to Jacksonville as a complete team. But New England was in the Super Bowl, and they don't look like they're headed for that right now.
1: For New England fans, I will tell you, last year you were 1-2 through three games as well. And we all know what happened. So it's too early to make season-long determinations. But they were not tougher, even close to tougher or as tough as Jacksonville at the point of attack. I mean, Jacksonville ran for a 140. New England was allowing about 98. I mean, that is a significant increase in rushing. All right. The night game between the Rams and the Broncos, it was an interesting interference call, to say the least. But regardless, the Broncos and Rams, if we saw that again in February, Pat, I don't think anybody'd be too upset.
2: No, I do think you and I, almost from week one, we've had what we could perceive as a forecasting game of the end of the season, and that was certainly one of them. Couple things. The interference call, look, I'm not a big fan of the officials, but people keep thinking because this guy intercepted the ball, that it was legal. He was interfering with the receiver way before that. And so the flag was down for what was transpiring before the sideline. And so I get it. I'm going to have Mike Pereira on tomorrow. Mike and I will cover that play, and he will have his opinion of, and he is pretty bold when it comes to calling it as he sees it and doesn't necessarily agree with the league all the time. So we'll hear from him on that play, but I think we get away from blaming the official for a thing. How'd you let them back in? By the way, that was the only game all weekend out of 16 games that the team losing at halftime won the game.
1: And doesn't it kind of show you, Pat, look at the Broncos, they did it against Jacksonville, now they did it against the Rams. There is something to be said about playing in Denver. And that one seed, if it goes through Denver, is maybe more of a home field advantage than anywhere else. And I know Kansas City already got them, but that one seed for Denver, does it mean more than a one seed for anyone else?
2: Sure it does. I'll take nothing away from the great John Elway, but he was the king of fourth quarter comebacks, right? In Denver mostly. And this kid's piling up, Bo Nix is piling up fourth quarter comebacks. And that altitude, all you have to do is be on that sideline for one game. And I was there as a reminder last year in the championship game, and they're exhausted. Now, New England lucked out because Bo Nix couldn't play.
1: Right.
2: And then Sean made the mistake right before half of not taking the field goal. But I think that is the best home field advantage in the National Football League. I know about screaming crowds in Seattle, and that's great. And Kansas City, screaming crowd. The altitude is an issue, and it's specifically an issue for your pass rush. That's why they have these comebacks. The pass rush disappears by the fourth quarter. And if you ever go no huddle to an opponent in that place, you can count on no chance they're going to rush the passer.
1: You predicted that the Chargers would play the Bills tough. They did. Josh Allen able to get it done, couple of touchdown runs. And after the game, or yesterday in the press, I think it was after the game, Jim Harbaugh said, when asked about his quarterback, Justin Herbert, he said very simply, be better. Be better. That's the first time that he said anything like that. And look, I think that's a very honest and fair assessment. But what's wrong with the Charger offense?
2: Well, we have a new guy coaching it. We have a new system of plays. I think there's players on that team right now that want to see Jim calling the plays. I don't know that it'll ever happen, but I think the focus, if you ask me how the players feel, I think they're starting to look at Mike, who's calling the plays, and they don't feel. Do you feel like there's a flow, a chemistry? Do you think the quarterback looks like he's looked in the past? Do you think the passing game? Look, I get they have some receivers they bet on, Quentin, that can't deliver what a number one receiver does. But they wouldn't bring back the old man who went off to the Bears. But to me, I think we're going to see some real microscope work on the OC.
1: Pittsburgh got the Bengals. I saw it coming. Yeah. I picked it. I just, when you tell, and I was a leader in the clubhouse saying Rodgers is washed. He's no good. When you back this team into a corner like that, this is typically what happens. I still don't know how good Pittsburgh is, but what do you take away that from that game from Cincinnati's side? You know, Burrow threw a bunch of touchdowns, but the fumble cost him the game.
2: Well, at the end of the day, they had two nice weeks of defense, and the world said they fixed their defense by buying those big tackles inside, and boy, Mafe, they didn't really show up the way they had to. When you let Rodgers, an older guy, have time to look it over and throw the ball, which is what he had, they didn't really get to him. They didn't pressure him enough to make him look like he was 42 years old. So to me, I think it's the defense is not as good as they think. And then there's this. There's some very bizarre numbers out there, and I know you look at them, Mark, about Joe Burrow and coming back from when he's losing. Did you see those numbers yesterday?
1: I did.
2: You're 1-34 when losing with 8 minutes to go?
1: Right. That's staggering, Pat. That's not a trend. That's Notre Dame against Navy in football, for crying out loud.
2: Yeah. And so there's other ingredients that have to get better. Yeah, the defense, they'll play better than they were. But when I heard things, all they got to do is get to 20th on defense and they'll be great. And no, you don't see teams that are mediocre to below average winning Super Bowls. And I think the mindset of the quarterback and the aggressiveness that is required to come from behind to win games is absolutely necessary. So back to the drawing board for them. They're not going anywhere. The whole division's 2-1.
1: Right.
2: That war is going to go on till Christmas.
1: All right. More surprised. We got a minute, Pat. More surprised by the Raiders 3-0 or the Browns 2-1?
2: Great question. Well, I'm a big fan of Kirk Cousins. I worked with him last year. I got a really good chance to know him. I'm not surprised by what he's doing. That guy gets rid of the ball. The offensive line is a little better, but that guy will get rid of the ball. He's tied for the lead in touchdown passes. That's kind of shocking with that receiver group. But at the end of the day, Deshaun Watson, the city booing him, all the stuff that went on, he deserved it, I guess. No, he didn't. He's not the one who gave him the contract. But for that guy to battle through this and get to 2-1 and do some come-from-behind winning. He's come from behind twice already in both wins.
1: They host the Steelers on Thursday night. Oh, man, it will be a raucous atmosphere in Cleveland on Thursday. We'll talk to Pat again on Friday. Pat, enjoy the rest of your week, buddy.
2: You too, my friend. Take care.
1: He's Pat Kerwin. We're Miller and Moulton. 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
21: First, fair everywhere. This is a Wink traffic update.
22: Heads up, drivers. Still a slow drive westbound on Immokalee Road this morning. Some drivers are using Logan Boulevard south toward Vanderbilt Beach to get around the backup, so expect a little bit more traffic on Vanderbilt this morning. If you need to connect with I-75, Pine Ridge Road is an option. And on State Route 82, I'm tracking a crash at Alabama Road south. Traffic is still moving well, but watch out for first responders on scene. Keeping Southwest Florida on the move, I'm Maria Regina Mendoza with Wink Traffic.
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1: 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Joined by Bud Elliott now. I'm not going to waste time with a lot of introductions because there's so much I want to get to. But you know, Bud, the Cover 3 podcast, it is the best podcast in college football. If you like college ball and you're not listening to Cover 3, what the hell are you doing? Bud, good morning. How are you?
11: Mark, do well, man. Just another day talking college football, right? Hard to beat that.
1: I could do 2 hours with you today, but I want to start with this. Jacob and I, who does 2 hours with me in the mornings a couple days a week, we really got into the rankings. And I know they don't matter until the end. But, Bud, those that do them and get them wrong, like I tried to set an example today that, to me, you've got to rank each conference before you can do a national ranking. And going through that exercise, skip the SEC. Look at the, tell me the, after you take, I don't even know, like the Big Ten right now. I don't know where you'd put Indiana. I guess they'd be 1, 2, or 3, but they don't look like it. But I mean, the Big Ten to go 4 through 7.

0: agree that Georgia's a hell of a football team. Notre Dame as well, right? They really haven't played much of anybody with the pulse, although that win over Wisconsin looks better, and they did stomp them. So it's a little tricky to figure out, like when you're reading these polls, like, okay, this guy clearly is ranking based like only on what he's seen so far, which, you know, there's some merit to that, and then also some demerit, I guess. You know, there are some people like, okay, like, hey, we know Georgia is within a certain range, right? Like, maybe they haven't played anybody good so far. Oklahoma's offense is an absolute disaster. But we're pretty sure we know what a team with a bunch of first-round draft picks looks like, and it certainly looks a lot like that, right? So it's challenging, man.
1: No, and that's a great example, because to me right now, if I look at it on resume of what's happened this year, I would have to rank Florida ahead of Georgia. Georgia may be better, but based on what I've seen so far, that win against Ole Miss, and, you know, even going to Auburn and winning is better than what Georgia's done thus far. So, yes, to your point, but is Georgia, you know, if Vegas were to do it, Georgia would be, I don't know, probably a 5-point favorite, I would imagine, 4.5, 5 right now. But, I mean, you know, Georgia fans are already freaking out about the cocktail party in Atlanta this year.
0: Well, because they finally have to actually think about it.
1: Right.
0: Right? I mean, it's been a minute since... you know, even when Mullen was there, like that was one that Georgia would, you know, usually get under Kirby. The 1 year they gave him some trouble. I think Florida like looks really good. A couple of my co-hosts on Cover 3 gave me a little bit of gruff over summer. I was like, look, if Florida stays healthy and they click, like, it's not crazy to think they could be favored in 10 games. You know?
1: Thank you.
0: And you look on the schedule now. And I was kind of joking, right? I mean, this is a team that at the time I said it over summer, I think their win total was like 6.5. It got bet up to 7.5. But still, you know, team with a 7.5 win total, kind of crazy to say they could be favored in 10 games. But my point was, like, guys, like, their ceiling, if they actually stay healthy and they actually click, is quite high. And it looks like they're playing, you know, a lot closer to that ceiling. And yet there's still more pieces that can unlock things for them, right? If Singleton... you know, yep. returns to form health-wise and can run routes that are not just verticals, because they're saying, hey, he can run deep stuff, but he can't really cut right now. I mean, that unlocks a different level for them, certainly. If you get a little bit better play from the secondary, you know, like they ended up blowing Ole Miss out. That game was also 24-21 a couple minutes into the third quarter, and then they get the kick return and the strip sack to blow that thing open. Like they'll have some challenging games. They're favored by what, 5 on the road this week at Missouri?
1: This is an interesting game. I want to see them have to play from behind because it's different. But what's impressed me, Bud, and I know people thought more highly of Ole Miss's defensive front heading into the year. So far, it's been brutal. But Florida won the battle up front, and that really on both sides of the ball. But that surprised me as much as anything Saturday.
0: Yeah, I like Florida's D-line. I think they have some nice pieces. You know, depth-wise, I guess we'll see. But, you know, Woods is really, really pretty good. The kid they got from Jacksonville State is nice as well. That's why I like first half under in that game. I figured, you know, that like Florida would go ahead and probably play conservative on defense to start and see if Ole Miss could run the football in, you know. So it's going to be interesting to see how they handle Missouri. You know, different type of passing attack. I don't think Missouri's all that good, so it's kind of a test of maturity for the Gators this weekend to get up for another game.
1: I agree with that wholeheartedly. You know, Bud, and I was going to try to dig them up, but your SEC quarterback rankings before the season compared to now. I mean, you look at what's going on with Sellers and Reed, and I'm missing one, and Leavitt. I mean, they have not been what we thought they were going to be, and yet this kid from Tennessee looks like he can play a bit. Kid from Mississippi State's the real deal, and Alabama has a quarterback. I mean, you know, Philo's played better than I think anybody expected. I mean, if you were to re-rank the SEC quarterbacks, it would be vastly different than your preseason rankings, I think.
0: Yeah, I feel much better about that preseason one than I did the Big Ten. Like, I was like, okay, like, I think Mateer sucks. I don't think Reed can play a lick.
1: Right.
0: I haven't seen it from Sellers, right? So that was a very contrarian take in June and July.
1: Yes.
0: Right?
1: Because you're right on Mateer. Mateer sucks. It's
0: yeah, and Reed Reed really can't play. And

0: I have Stockton lower as well. Like, Stockton's a solid college quarterback, you know, maybe a little bit less reliable than decision-making than people want to, you know, give him credit for, but he's pretty mobile. Like you can, if you have a really good team around Stockton, I think you can win a lot of games as Georgia does. You know, if you put him in a different system, he probably doesn't look very good at all. The one that's taken a huge jump is Kamario Taylor. And you know, he's a guy who we loved at Elite 11. And last year as a true freshman, I mean, he had negative EPA, which is a stat we track, as a passer. And I was like, man, like, this kid has so many tools. And I had him ninth, right? And I was like, okay, like, we'll see. And then quickly, I just like, all right, I moved him up to two behind Chambliss. I've seen enough. There's not a lot around this guy. And he is absolutely just carrying Mississippi State to wins within the conference. I think he looks great. I had Keelon Russell, the Alabama quarterback, really high. Everything about him just screams stud. And it's hard to upgrade over a first-round quarterback. Like, I was thinking, like, when's the last time a team lost a first-rounder at QB and then had a clear upgrade the next year? You know, and I think it's probably Florida State going from E.J. Manuel to Jameis Winston. Right.
1: Okay.
0: Yeah. Which again, you know, Jameis was a freshman, but that was, you know, about a decade ago, maybe a little more now. So like, I just think he's awesome. Like, the way he attacks down the field opens up things for Bama that just makes them incredibly hard to defend. They're just scoring like 50 a game, man, you know? And, I kind of think they've got something for Mississippi State this weekend in Starkville.
1: Yeah, that's going to be interesting. It's an 11 o'clock start locally, which is always screwy when you play these noon games in Central Time. Does Iowa have anything for the Buckeyes? I mean, they got lucky. It was a night. I mean, how many 91-yard drives has Iowa had against Power 4 teams in the last 5 years? I bet you can count on one hand. So they got lucky against Michigan. It was a great pass. It was a great win. All credit is due to Iowa. But they're going up in class by a long shot on Saturday.
0: Yeah, I think Ohio State stomps them, to be honest. I don't think Iowa's defense is as good as it has been in prior years. They scored, what, one offensive touchdown against Michigan? They had the kickoff touchdown.
1: Right.
0: And, you know, even on those late drives, it was like ball tipped way up in the air that a receiver caught. You know, so there's a ton of luck there. The ball Hank Brown throws in the end zone is perfect and on the money. I still don't think he's any good. And their run game has not been particularly good this year. So I'd be surprised if Iowa State doesn't handle them pretty, or sorry, if Ohio State doesn't handle them pretty easily.
1: Look at Clemson after the rain delay, because let's take their season and do it coming back from the lightning delay at North Carolina. They've been better. The game against Cal was pretty fluky. If you actually get into the box score, the offense, it wasn't that good. Now, Miami, I think, should pound them. But has Clemson figured anything out, Bud?
0: Do you know who has the lowest completion percentage on balls of 10 or more yards in the air this year?
1: Somehow, I think.
0: It's Tate Reynolds,
1: right?
0: The Clemson quarterback. Yeah, so I'm not really sure that throwing a million screens against Miami is going to work. Now, I am a little bit worried about Miami. Like, Miami was my pick to make it to the national championship game this year. I thought they were going to go up there and beat Notre Dame. But they're losing important pieces, injury-wise. And it may not get them in this game, but long-term, it does matter that you stay healthy. If you get your Phil Steele out, he always talks about, like, you know, starts lost to injury and how that you know, 1999 Oklahoma team didn't lose a single starter to injury all year, which is like probably the fluke of all flukes, right? Miami's starting to lose some guys. Now, they are going to get Xavier Lucas back, it looks like, the really good corner who transferred from Wisconsin a couple years ago. Mensah has just been awesome. If Tony's okay, because he kind of got dinged at the end of that Wake game. But that was that a Thursday night game or a Friday night
1: game? Friday night game.
0: More than 7 days ago by kick, plus the Central Michigan game, right? Like, I think Miami's probably fine here. It's also motivationally for Miami. Like, this is like their first real like national TV game that everybody's gonna be watching because it's ABC primetime. You got to figure they're gonna be pretty juiced.
1: I agree wholeheartedly. I'd like to think Mississippi State's got something for Alabama. You already kind of said you disagree. You think Alabama's going to take it to the Bulldogs?
0: Yeah, I mean, I think that has been basically just all Kamario. The offensive tackles for Mississippi State have been bad. Like it appears they might have whiffed on one or potentially both of the transfers they took, and you just you can only go so far with guys who have PFF grades in the 40s and low 50s. Eventually that's a strip sack. You know, eventually that's just, you know, enough pressure on the quarterback to where it starts to turn.
1: All right, I'm not going to count LSU because they're ranked 11th. Is there somebody ranked 12th to 25th that you still think is a legitimate national title contender?
0: Ooh, okay. Can you read it off for me real fast?
1: Texas Tech, Utah, Iowa, Oregon, Mississippi State, Tennessee, USC, Oklahoma State, Houston, SMU, Boise, UCLA, Kentucky, Missouri. Who shouldn't be ranked?
0: Oregon, for sure. That's probably the only one I would even think about betting to. There's some like Oregon 25-1 out there. National title is a ceiling thing, right? Yes. It's okay. If they're playing their absolute best, can they win it, right? Like Utah has looked awesome, but how much better can they look? You know, because the way they look so far, that's not a title team. Oregon, when Villanueva came in there, and I know they had motivation because their quarterback got knocked out. Pretty lights out, man. And of that list, if I have to pick, I think it's clearly the Ducks.
1: All right. Big Ten number 4 right now, if they get in the playoff. Could it be UCLA? Ooh, I mean, they play at Oregon. They play at Michigan. They host USC. Could UCLA sneak into the college football playoff this year?
0: I mean, yeah, they certainly could. Now, I don't think that they're going to get 4 in if UCLA is the 4, just given who UCLA has to play.
1: Right.
0: Right? Like they probably knock somebody else off that keeps that team they knock off out of the playoff.
1: But Louisville losing puts a lot of pressure on the ACC to get 2 right now, and I don't think the Big 12 will be the interesting one.
0: Oh, I think the ACC is done as far as 2, unless Miami is like a, you know, 11-2 ACC championship game loser, you know?
1: Right.
0: Like if they entered that game 11-1 with their only loss being in South Bend and they were to lose the conference championship game.
1: Exactly.
0: I think the ACC, to borrow the basketball tournament term, is essentially in bid thief territory at this point.
1: Mm-hmm. I agree.
0: And, you know, so, and honestly, like I'm very interested to see how we're going to treat the Big 12.
1: Well, doesn't a lot of that depend on what happens with Notre Dame and BYU?
0: I think so. Now, look, they have one really good non-conference win, and it was looking like they were going to have very little. But, you know, Oklahoma State did beat Oregon, and that certainly matters.
1: Yep.
0: The Mountaineers also knocked off Virginia, and so if UVA not, you know, like gets a whole bunch of wins here, you know, that could certainly be be one feather in their cap as well. But UCLA looks awesome, man. I mean, Nico, I think it's such a credit to Bob Chesney what's the OC's name? Dean Kennedy there, who I think is doing a great job. They have like real buy-in from Nico, man. Like he's out there throwing blocks on reverses. He's running the ball when they need him to. And that's a guy with pretty undeniable NFL talent who now has like NFL mindset and is like playing like a real team guy. And like that, I don't think that's the guy that Tennessee got, you know?
1: No doubt.
0: Remember all the hubbub when he transferred to UCLA and did he overplay his hand? And I mean, ultimately, by the way, he was right in that. Like Tennessee, attitude-wise, totally get why they would let him walk. But like Nico read the market correctly as far as what quarterbacks were going to go for. He was just a year early.
1: You're right there. You're right there. He'd have gotten paid. But I mean, they've been a fun story this year when we don't get a lot of them. He's Bud Elliott, the Cover 3 podcast. Follow him on X at Bud Elliott 3. We're Miller and Moulton. Thanks for listening.
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3: Peak season. A wave in the Atlantic. A disturbance in the Caribbean. A storm in the Gulf. Not every system threatens Southwest Florida, but every system gets watched by Wink meteorologists who live here, who've ridden out the same storms you have. Every advisory, every shift in the track, every hour it matters. When the tropics turn, turn to Wink. Wink News, the Weather Authority.
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1: Florida is set to execute another death row inmate this week. Curtis Beasley will be executed today for the 1995 murder of a Polk County woman. Governor Ron DeSantis has presided over nearly a third of the state's executions since 1976, and two more are set for October. And get your tax questions answered tonight in Charlotte County. It's all focused on a property tax reform and the 1% local sales tax. It runs from 6 to 7 tonight at the Punta Gorda Charlotte Library. And a Florida's attorney general wants a judge to temporarily pause OpenAI's development of new artificial intelligence models due to safety concerns. A judge is considering that temporary injunction as concerns about AI's rapid development grow nationwide, despite President Donald Trump adamant America must beat China in the AI race. For Wink News, I'm Maisie Olson. First, there, everywhere.
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4: Peak season. A wave in the Atlantic. A disturbance in the Caribbean. A storm in the Gulf. 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Every advisory, every shift in the track, every hour it matters. When the tropics turn, turn to Wink. Wink News, the weather authority.
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11: Hey, so breaking news, starting quarterbacks are kind of important. In just 2 weeks, we've seen Jaxon Dart, Caleb Williams, Jaden Daniels, Sam Darnold, Kyler Murray, and yeah, Tua. In 2 weeks, 6 of 32 starting quarterbacks gone, like 20% of the league. And the league wants to keep expanding to 18 games. So I'm going to tell you what, get ready for a Super Bowl someday with Kyle Allen versus Stetson Bennett.
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6: Collier County teachers could soon face thousands of dollars in higher health care costs. Under a proposed plan, individual deductibles could jump from $500 to $3,500. Family deductibles could increase from $1,000 to $6,000. The district blames rising health care costs and budget deficits, but the teachers' union says educators shouldn't have to foot the bill. Florida's attorney general is asking a judge to temporarily block OpenAI from developing new models without independent safety measures. James Uthmeyer says the technology poses serious risks and wants major changes to ChatGPT. Those include making it less human-like, eliminating tactics designed to keep users engaged longer, and preventing minors from using the technology. For Wink News, I'm Amanda Hall. First, fair everywhere.
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12: Peak season, a wave in the Atlantic, a disturbance in the Caribbean, a storm in the Gulf. Not every system threatens Southwest Florida, but at every system.

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0: All righty. I got something for you that kind of came out of nowhere yesterday. I got a text from a source who said that he was on a call yesterday morning, and it has to do with NBA expansion and which teams will move from the Western Conference to the Eastern Conference. Memphis and New Orleans are the logical choices to go from west to east. But the Minnesota Timberwolves are getting a closer look because, according to my source, it would align them with Milwaukee, Chicago, Detroit, and Indy. And it would be an intriguing and attractive regional grouping that they would be looking for. Moving Minnesota to the east would also have Anthony Edwards in the Eastern Conference, and according to my source, helping balance talent across two conferences. The Timberwolves have long preferred to be in the east because it helps them with fan following. A majority of their games would be the Eastern and Central time zone. And then he goes on to say, assuming Las Vegas and Seattle get their teams, and in parentheses, and they will, the commissioner wants a decision by early January. So I found that out yesterday. Aaron in Fort Wayne. Hi, Aaron. What do you have for me today?
1: Hey, Dan. Appreciate you taking my call. The game last night, I mean, I thought I was watching a throwback. I thought it was like Bengals Vikings in 2017. I had to blink a couple of times. But I got a theory on Jim Harbaugh and John Harbaugh. Like, do they kind of just, like, fall in love with the guy? I mean, when you look at, like, Jim Harbaugh saying that J.J. McCarthy is a once-in-a-generational type player, the best player of all time at Michigan. I mean, Tom Brady played there. And, I mean, anybody with eyeballs can see. I feel like some of these younger coaches like Kevin O'Connell, you know, took one look at J.J. McCarthy and just thought, no, like, this guy cannot play. And, you know, the same with maybe Herbert, you know, at the Chargers, why they're struggling is, like, he maybe doesn't see, like, the next level of what some of these younger gurus in the quarterback room see.
0: Well, Kevin O'Connell was there when they drafted J.J. McCarthy. And if he saw something he didn't like, then he should have said something then. Like, let's be fair to the situation. Love Kevin, but I can only go by what my source told me prior to the draft. I do not have a first-round grade on him. It's like Will Levis. I don't have a first-round grade on him. Okay. And look, people, we thought Shedeur Sanders was going top five in the draft. Remember we had Deion on at the Super Bowl? He said he's already talking to teams like, don't draft my son. And I'm thinking, he's going to manipulate the draft? And it goes back to my source said, I don't have a first-round grade on Shedeur Sanders. He's a great college player. But I don't have a first-round grade on him. But J.J. McCarthy, look, Jim's got to be careful with what he says publicly. Because you can say something privately to Justin Herbert. Look, I think you have a chance to be one of the greatest quarterbacks of all time. But when you tell us, that doesn't go away. And I think he's guilty of hyperbole and to the detriment of Justin Herbert. Now we're looking at Mike Vrabel might not be the best coach for Drake May. Well, where was this last year? He finished second in the MVP. He barely lost the MVP. Now he might not be the right coach for him? Okay. It might be something different with Drake May, but I think he's in his own head. And, you know, sometimes you see great athletes when you say, how did you do that? And they'll tell you they don't know. They just do it. But it's when you think about doing those things, that's when you start to struggle. They're so conditioned to be reactionary that this is just normal. I mean, imagine if you're thinking about a 100-mile-an-hour fastball. You're not going to hit it. It's just, I'm sitting on this, and I'm going to go get it. And being reactionary, that is what great players, great athletes do. Yes, Marvin?
2: Yeah, you see a lot of guys that come back from injury, and they always say, I can't think about the injury because that's going to slow me up.
0: 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Hi, Dan. What do you have for me today?
1: Hey, thanks for taking my call, DP. Second time, long time, 59175. Just wanted to give a shout out to the gambling podcast, Ray and Dylan and you. I had no idea what a trap game was. Listened to you guys this last week and felt like it was a trap game last night. But money on the Bears money line, just with third string quarterback. Everyone had the Eagles kind of winning that game and made a little money last night. So appreciate you guys.
0: 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You can find it at danpatrick.com. Are we doing it tomorrow? Dylan, we're doing it on Wednesday during football season?
3: No, we'll be Thursday. So recap show is going to be every Monday during football season, and then Thursday is the show for the upcoming slate.
0: Yeah, Shea and Irving was not in a good place yesterday. I could hear him yelling. I'm over giving a tour to some friends who came in from California, and I can hear him MFing. He's yelling as he comes in to tape the gambling podcast. And I actually had to send somebody over and said, will you tell Shea to shut up? But he was apoplectic about the Cowboys. He was on the verge of tears. Yes, Dylan.
3: Usually I would say he's overreacting, but the way that game went, I was like, this actually seems kind of fair.
0: We'll do a Danny cast one of these games, one of these weeks where you can watch us watch the game. And it was a lot of fun last year. People reacted to it. You know, we're just there. I'm smoking a cigar and drinking tequila, and I got Shea there, and Dylan's in there. Big day, Ray. Yeah, Paulie.
4: I remember pulling up to one of those. I could hear yelling from the parking lot. I was like, I know what's going on.
0: It was fun. It you know, you're watching somebody watch a game, but I will say the reaction was pretty great. Nick Wright's like texting me. He goes, what are you doing? I go, I'm watching a football game. He goes, I know, but what is this? And I go, I don't know. He goes, okay. Yes, Dylan.
3: We couldn't have scripted one of those games any better last year. It was we were like, we got to watch a Cowboys game with Shea, obviously, and it was Cowboys-Packers. It ended in a 40-40 tie.
0: It was good. Who's in the confessional?
2: I'm in the confessional.
0: Marvin, you are?
2: I am.
0: Okay.
2: We're going to talk about my boot coming off.
0: Oh, yeah. You got a high ankle sprain?
2: I do. Me and A.J. Brown.
0: Yeah.
2: Two great athletes.
0: Yeah.
2: Down for the count.
0: Yeah. Yeah, you're back in action before him. 2 hours in the books. Paulie is going to take the last hour off to prep for Not So Fast. That comes up in about an hour from now on Peacock and NBC Sports Now. 2 hours in the books. One more to go. Todd, Dylan, Mark, Paulie, yours truly in the BRGs. 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
16: Peak season. A wave in the Atlantic. a disturbance in the Caribbean, a storm in the Gulf. Not every system threatens Southwest Florida, but every system gets watched by Wink meteorologists who live here, who've ridden out the same storms you have. Every advisory, every shift in the track, every hour it matters. When the tropics turn, turn to Wink. Wink News, the Weather Authority.
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0: I don't know if you care about these things, but I'll bring it to your attention. The average length of a 9-inning game this season. Let's go around the room. Take a guess. The average length of a baseball game this season with the new automated balls and strikes challenge system. Todd, I'll start with you.
1: I'm going to say 2:46.
0: All right. Marvin.
2: 2 hours, 38 minutes.
0: All right. Dylan.
3: 2:33.
0: Big Day Ray.
4: 2:28.
0: 2:42. 2:42. They estimated that the automated balls and strikes added just one extra minute to the time of a Major League Baseball game.

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9: Collier County teachers could soon face thousands of dollars in higher health care costs. Under a proposed plan, individual deductibles could jump from $500 to $3,500. Family deductibles could increase from $1,000 to $6,000. The district blames rising health care costs and budget deficits, but the teachers' union says educators shouldn't have to foot the bill. Florida's attorney general is asking a judge to temporarily block OpenAI from developing new models without independent safety measures. James Uthmeyer says the technology poses serious risks and wants major changes to ChatGPT. Those include making it less human-like, eliminating tactics designed to keep users engaged longer, and preventing minors from using the technology. For Wink News, I'm Amanda Hall. First, fair everywhere.
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11: Hey, so breaking news, starting quarterbacks are kind of important. In just 2 weeks, we've seen Jackson Dart, Caleb Williams, Jaden Daniels, Sam Darnold, Kyler Murray, and yeah, Tua. In 2 weeks, 6 of 32 starting quarterbacks gone, like 20% of the league. And the league wants to keep expanding to 18 games. So I'm going to tell you what. Get ready for a Super Bowl someday with Kyle Allen versus Stetson Bennett.
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0: The Rams beat themselves as much as the Broncos beat the Rams. The Rams make a ton of mistakes for a team with this good of leadership. I mean, owner down, head coach, quarterback. They got great leaders everywhere. They make a lot of mistakes. 16-0 at half. Felt like it should have been 27-0 at half. They kept settling for field goals. And that was their fault, not the officials. They had double the yards. They had 10 more minutes of possession. They had a half dozen more first downs. Rams should have been, the game should have been over at half. 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In the third quarter, twice though, they let Denver back in the game. Their special teams have been an albatross for years. And twice Denver got great punt returns, set up better field position, and Bo Nix took advantage of it.
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7: Collier County teachers could soon face thousands of dollars in higher health care costs. Under a proposed plan, individual deductibles could jump from $500 to $3,500. Family deductibles could increase from $1,000 to $6,000. The district blames rising health care costs and budget deficits, but the teachers' union says educators shouldn't have to foot the bill. Florida's attorney general is asking a judge to temporarily block OpenAI from developing new models without independent safety measures. James Uthmeyer says the technology poses serious risks and wants major changes to ChatGPT. Those include making it less human-like, eliminating tactics designed to keep users engaged longer, and preventing minors from using the technology. For Wink News, I'm Amanda Hall. First, fair, everywhere.
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0: 10 more minutes of possession. They had a half dozen more first downs. Rams should have been, the game should have been over at half. Absolutely been done. In the third quarter, twice though, they let Denver back in the game. Their special teams have been an albatross for years. And twice Denver got great punt returns, set up better field position, and Bo Nix took advantage of it.
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2: Florida is carrying out another execution today as death row inmate Curtis Beasley faces lethal injection for a 1995 Polk County murder. Governor Ron DeSantis has signed the warrants for nearly a third of all Florida executions since 1976, with two more scheduled for next month. Cape Coral firefighters tackled nearly 150 calls in a single shift, from a rollover crash on Pine Island Road to an excavator in a canal. The department says no two runs are the same, but crews are always ready to respond. Heads up, DeSoto drivers, Southeast Far Point Drive is closed today for a cross-drain replacement. The road and bridge department says the closure will last until 5:30 p.m. For Wake News, I'm Lois Tomey. First, fair, everywhere.
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3: Peak season. A wave in the Atlantic. A disturbance in the Caribbean. A storm in the Gulf. Not every system threatens Southwest Florida, but every system gets watched by Wink meteorologists who live here, who've ridden out the same storms you have. Every advisory, every shift in the track, every hour it matters. When the tropics turn, turn to Wink. Wink News, the Weather Authority.
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5: So after this really long and arduous schedule, you get into baseball. 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You get into this three game, all in one city, wild card round. So you're traveling all over the country. And then your reward, if you make the playoffs, is you may have to face three straight games on the road. So Houston, at home.

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5: 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When the tropics turn, turn to Wink. Wink News, the Weather Authority.
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11: Boy, we keep talking about Bo Nix after Sunday night's lucky comeback against the Rams. But we're bearing the lead, Colin, because the Broncos have bigger issues. Their first halves have been downright rotten so far this year. They cannot get anything going. Is that on Bo Nix? Is that on Davis Webb? It's unclear, but Sean Payton said he definitely needs the team to get off to faster starts.
12: I'm comfortable with the grit of a team that can play well in the fourth quarter. I'm uncomfortable with how we've played at the start of games, if that's a fair answer. Like, you know, I'm comfortable with, like, this is a team that can, because our games, you're going to be in tight games. But as the head coach, you can't possibly be comfortable with the way the first half unfolded.
7: It's remarkable. And he's also a great play designer and play caller. So you think, if nothing else, you'd be like, I'm just going to, we're going to run the first eight plays. We're going to script the first eight plays. That would be the opening drive. You'd at least get field goals out of it. Like, they struggle to get any points in the first half. Like, it is unbelievable watching them play. Jacksonville, it was the same thing. They are literally two different teams.
11: Well, you wonder, Davis Webb, hey, you just, let's see the game plan. Let's do it. And then at halftime, is Sean Payton quietly taking over the play calling? I don't know. I mean, they look like two.
7: But this is the same thing. This was the same thing last year. Same thing last year. They were a second half team. They trailed in 15 games last year and won 14. One of the reasons I didn't have them as a playoff team, A, their schedule was brutal, and B was, okay, that's not, you can't, you're going to trail at least seven or eight games. You can't fall behind like that. Again, I would understand it if you had, I mean, listen, Ben Johnson had some of this with

0: Caleb last year, where Caleb like ignites in the second half. The Bears weren't a great first quarter scoring team last year. So Ben Johnson and Sean Payton, two of the great play callers in the sport, have these young quarterbacks that really play great late, but just on script get tight. They miss layups. They don't hit the big stuff. It's really hard to explain, you know? That's why I like the Niners. The Niners give you four quarters. I don't think their ceiling's as high as Denver, but they give you four quarters of offense. I like the Niners this weekend.
1: Yeah, by the way, I'm surprised Nick didn't bring this up, but three AFC West teams in the Hurd hierarchy? I mean, what a giant misstep by you. But that's okay. We all make mistakes. Let's move on to the Minnesota Vikings, Colin. They are 3-0, but it's a bit of a wobbly 3-0.
0: Oh, yeah.
1: As they have managed a league-worst 715 yards of total offense. I mean, that is really crazy. Now, they have had Carson Wentz in there a lot, and you know, Kyler Murray's still getting adjusted to the KOC offense. But here's our head coach talking about how things are going to improve sooner rather than later.
2: We've seen Kyler play 11 snaps in one game and played against a good defense on the road yesterday. There's a lot of things that beyond Kyler that we need to improve, including myself. And we're going to do that. And we're going to continue. We're going to send as an offense. I do believe that, Kevin. I believe in our guys. I believe in where we can get to as a team. And I just love the fact that collectively we're able to come together and find a way to win football games.
1: So they get the Miami Dolphins this week. If you watch Patrick Mahomes, he was like 20 of 24, flawless against the Dolphins on the road. So Kyler should cook, but we got to monitor the Justin Jefferson injury. He left, did not return. Now they're optimistic he's going to play this week, but I do wonder, do they say, hey, JJ, we need you long term. This is the Dolphins. Jordan Addison's got this, you know, and maybe they sit Jefferson. I do believe this game could be closer than the experts think. But then again, I thought that with the Dolphins and the Chiefs, and you saw that worked out.
0: Yeah. Yeah, Miami, if they don't have Achane, I don't know how they move the ball. And also, Minnesota's a good home team. This is probably, I kind of feel like Minnesota will eventually figure their offense out. Is Justin Jefferson playing or not?
1: Yeah, it's unclear. It's early in the week.
0: I mean, but
1: Brian Flores, remember, he coached in Miami. It ended very badly.
0: Oh, he
1: the
0: loved
1: whole lawsuit
0: it.
1: Thing. He wants to body bag Malik Willis.
0: Oh, I think that's a good point.
1: Final story is Brock Bowers, the immortal tight end of the Raiders, who's playing a lot of wide receiver now.
0: Oh my! I watched the video last night of his like nine catches. The guy, he beats corners.
1: Yeah, he's really, really good, and he's so good that Kirk Cousins compared him to one of his former teammates in Minnesota. Take a listen.
3: I still think that, you know, that chemistry is building. I don't think that it's something that we fully achieved in the offseason. I think you have to do it in in-game experience together. I had this with, you know, Justin Jefferson where, you know, early on you don't realize just how good he was as a player. And then you play with him longer and you start to realize, oh, okay, you know, practice didn't really show just how good he is. And so I think games with Brock will be important for us to continue to build that rapport.
1: By the way, interesting look for Kirk Cousins at the podium. The white undershirt under the button-up. That's like what you see on a dad Saturday at Home Depot.
0: Well, he is a dad. Yeah. Why can't a dad?
1: I mean, I know you
0: like
1: don't go to Home Depot a lot. You send your underwear.
0: I go to Home Depot. Oh, yeah, I go to Home Depot half dozen times a year. I like to sometimes just go buy lumber.
1: Oh,
0: I do. I'll go there and I'll just come out with some 2x4s and just make stuff happen at home.
1: Because the winter is just so, it's not that bad in Chicago, right? You got a lot of time.
0: I'll tell you, right now in Chicago,
1: balmy.
0: Oh, 73 degrees.
1: You gonna backyard. Lay out in the
0: I've
1: old
0: had this head
1: today?
0: Cold. I haven't been able to smoke a cigar for like 3 days because of this head cold. But I think I'm leaning in to the nicotine tonight.
1: Oh, nicotine while watching baseball.
0: Oh, I'm watching baseball playoffs all night, brother.
1: Sipping an adult beverage, perhaps.
0: Yeah, both the teams here made the playoffs. They stuck the game
1: well,
0: on
1: the
0: another network.
1: The teams out here did too. The Dodgers and the Padres. Yeah,
0: I love. You know, people complain about afternoon sports. I love March Madness in the afternoon. I love baseball playoff games in the afternoon.
1: Who
0: I don't care when they're
1: about
0: on
1: that stuff.
0: Well, a lot of people are like, how can you put the, you know, Chicago, the games in the afternoon? First of all, way more people work remotely than ever have. And if you work at an office in Chicago, the Cubs and the White Sox are on.
1: Yeah.
0: I mean, give me if you're at a restaurant and you're doing prep work right now in the afternoon, everybody's got the radio, the television on. I mean, I love March Madness And after the next 5 weeks are great in sports. I love afternoon baseball playoff games. I'll go home and watch all afternoon. And by the way, the Cubs play the most day games in baseball anyway, so their fans are used to it. What are they complaining about? Well, I mean, there's nothing. What boss is going to be like, hey, turn that TV off in Chicago? We've got accounting to do. There's not a boss in Chicago. I'm on the train with all the old guys in the morning. Those guys would be liquored up by 2:45 today.
4: J-Mac.
1: Woo.
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19: Greetings and salutations, friends. 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And heading south, Collier County, Marco Island, Alligator Alley, 105.9. 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You can get the app as well. 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And our phone number and our text line, 239-479-5551. Chris, hello.
20: Hello.
19: I have a few things to say.
20: Yeah, yeah. you know what? The floor is yours.
19: All right, I'm just spitballing here. I know a lot of you are tuning in to hear what I have to say about, I don't know, Braves baseball. I think they're down 1-0 playoffs.
20: Tied 1-1.
19: Okay.
20: Bottom of the third.
19: All right, so we had a game last night, NFL.
20: Yeah.
19: Bears, 27. Eagles, 7. Now,
20: well, the Bears are a really good offense.
19: Sure.
20: You know, there's nothing to scoff at there, giving up 27 to Caleb Williams and crew, you know?
19: QB3. Right.
20: Oh, that's right. I forgot about that.
19: So, first of all, we got a problem we got to solve right now on this show.
20: All right.
19: We spent all summer basically debating, off of some stats we saw, whether Jalen Hurts was a top 17 quarterback in the National Football League. Remember that? We did that a lot.
20: Uh-huh.
19: Okay. I think we were too generous at 17. Now, according to Craig Math, Case Keenum is QB3 of the Bears. So one could make the argument, you got your 32 starters. You got another 32 backups. That's 64. So Case Keenum, I could argue, 65th best quarterback in the NFL. Except he was the better quarterback on the field last night. So he's 65th. Jalen Hurts 17th. I don't think so, Chris. So from now on, Jalen Hurts will be referred to as the 66th best quarterback in the National Football League. And again, I'm being generous, but it is a 49-point drop in the Jalen Hurts power rankings.
20: It wasn't 50.
19: Well, I'm being generous because you know why? Because I can hear people, well, he's a Super Bowl MVP. I can hear it. I can hear it in my headphones.
20: I mean,
19: those radios two-way.
20: Yeah,
19: I can hear the audience right now. So I'm gonna drop him outside. You know, I'm not going to make it a 50-point drop. So, and then on top of that, Eagles fans, I was rooting for you last night. I was rooting because, first of all, you were taking on my one of my arch rivals in my division of my favorite team. I wanted the Bears to lose the game. And I also took the over. I thought the Eagles would score more than 7 points. So you let me down twice yesterday. I mean, I don't know what else I'm to conclude here. And in case you missed it, Jalen Hurts on the night, 153 yards, a meek 6.1 yards per attempt, zero passing touchdowns and an interception. His QBR was 41. His rating was 64. Now let's look at Case Keenum, who has not started a game in 1,009 days. Let's see here. He threw for 247 yards, two touchdowns, no interceptions, QBR of 75, and a rating of 111. That was pretty good. That was pretty good by him. It's pretty bad by Jalen. I don't know how, where else we could go with this. I will tell you this.
20: Well, I've got an angle, but go ahead and finish.
19: Well, on top of that, there was definitely a coaching disparity. I mean, how many points do you think it was worth having Ben Johnson go against Nick Sirianni on a game plan?
20: This is what I wanted to bring up. You saw what elite coaching looks like last night. It was not on the Philadelphia Eagles sideline. It was on the Chicago Bears sideline.
19: Yeah.
20: And I don't like to pat myself on the back. Who are we kidding? I love to pat myself on the back. Yes, I called it yesterday.
19: Yeah, you did.
20: I said this is a huge, huge coaching advantage mm-hmm. for the Chicago Bears.
19: Yeah.
20: You give Ben Johnson over a week to figure everything out and put in a game plan specifically designed to aid a third-string quarterback.
19: Mm-hmm.
20: People thought it was a surprise when Tyson Bagent cleared concussion protocol and the Bears stuck it out with Case Keenum, said, nope, we're going to go with Case. And I read into that and said, that's a coach who believes in the game plan that he's put together.
19: Yeah.
20: Now, on the other side, you have Nick Sirianni, who I don't think at any point even the most hardened Eagles fan has said that he is an X's and O's savant.
19: No.
20: Genius.
19: No.
20: Even a guy who's completed an advanced course is in X's and O's.
19: Mm-hmm.
20: He's not that guy.
19: No.
20: He's an emotion, passionate type of a coach that's going to light the fire, right?
19: And right.
20: You saw that fire maybe spill over the boundaries when Jalen Hurts was legally hit when running out of bounds.
19: Yeah.
20: It was a legal hit.
19: Yep.
20: And then you've got Sirianni going on the field, yelling at players on the Bears, calling them all sorts of names. He apologized after the game. That's all well and good. But, and we can get it. It's not just the coaching. Like, the Eagles clearly have issues with that offensive line.
19: Yeah.
20: That is a bad offensive line right now.
19: Right.
20: I would say, in defense of Jalen Hurts, go back and watch the highlights. How many times is he rolling out? It's every single time.
19: Mm-hmm.
20: There is no such thing as a pocket right now
19: right.
20: for the Philadelphia Eagles offense.
19: Yeah.
20: I got Stammer Time sending me videos of a Philadelphia post game talking about there's already a rift between OC Sean Mannion and Nick Sirianni.
19: Oh, really?
20: That's the reason that Mannion is up in the booth. That Sirianni doesn't want him to have an open line of communication with Jalen Hurts on the sideline.
19: Wow.
20: That he needs to be involved in those communications, and that's why he's sending his OC up to the booth.
19: Wow.
20: Is that fact? I don't know.
19: Trouble.
20: But we know Nick Sirianni is a fiery guy.
19: Yeah.
20: We know that he loves him some Nick Sirianni.
19: Yeah, he does.
20: I could see it being true.
19: Sure. Oh, yeah, yeah, yeah.
20: There are real issues with the Philadelphia Eagles.
19: Yeah.
20: And there's only so much that, like, there's only so big of a gap that your players can make up for when there is a coaching discrepancy like last night.
19: Sure. Sure. May I throw one more nugget your way?
20: Mm-hmm.
19: The meek Eagles offense led by 66 best quarterback Jalen Hurts. Going into the game, you know what the Bears' defense was ranked in the NFL? I'll tell you, 26th. 26th in the league. They scored 7 points. In fact, the Bears did so good against the Eagles, they went from 26th to 7th in composite stats in just one game.
20: It's one, it's early.
19: Yeah, well, it's a quarter of the season.
20: And like that game, there's that game last night now offsets the week one game against the Carolina Panthers where they gave up was it 38, 37? Yeah, 37.
17: Yeah.
20: But the last 2 weeks, the Bears defense has looked good. Now, we kind of chalked up the week two win to the loss to the monsoon that they were playing in, and it was an ugly game, you know, only allowing 9 points. Last night, it was great weather. Great weather.
19: Beautiful football night. Loved it. Loved it. A little sidebar to your point that Ben Johnson was not going to budge off of his game plan, even though Tyson Badgett was healthy. He may have a bit of a quarterback situation now because I heard him say there's a reason Tyson Badgett was our second string quarterback after camp. I think he's going to switch back.
20: I think so too. Is,
19: if it were me, I would ride Casey Keenum. I haven't looked at the schedule. I don't know what they got coming up. I'd ride Keenum again, but no, I think they're going to go to Tyson Badgett coming up this week. But you brought up a great point, a whole week of prep with Case Keenum ready to go.
20: The Bears host the Jets.
19: Oh, you can do whatever you want, hypothetically speaking. Watch that Lions tape.
20: Just don't throw a pick.
19: Yeah, you don't want to be the guy that throws the first pick in a year and a half to the Jets.
20: More than that.
19: Yeah, yeah. All right, that in a nutshell is what I have had to say about the great Jalen Hurts and the demise of the Eagles last night. I would like to take a peek at the text line to see what is up. Stammer Time led the show. He said, it's been a rough night slash morning for Eagles fans. Go easy on us, please.
20: No.
19: Sorry about that. Oh, yeah, the Eagles. Thank you, 302. The Eagles, they got the Rams next.
20: Yeah, but again, this is a week-to-week league.
19: Sure.
20: They're going to get into the lab. They're going to assess what happened. They got the Rams at home. Rams aren't world beaters right now.
19: No.
20: They're sitting there at 1-2.
19: I got a feeling.
20: With a defensive front that can't get pressure on the opposing quarterback.
19: Yeah. I just wonder who's, I mean, sometimes teams bounce right back from a loss. They take it seriously. Sean McVay, there's 2 weeks in a row, Sirianni's going to get out coached.
20: Probably.
19: Yeah.
20: Yeah, probably.
19: Jimmer and Forbes.
20: Also, the Eagles have had success against the Rams.
19: Oh, yeah. They had a playoff game 2 years ago?
20: 2 years ago, yeah.
19: Yeah, yeah. The Jimmer in Fort Myers. Good afternoon, guys. Take it easy on the Eagles fans today. By the way, hockey is back, and so are the Panthers.
20: Oh,
19: Jimmer.
20: Yeah. 5 o'clock.
19: All right. Hey, vasectomy happy hour. Remember, he and Mrs. went to Rio to watch the Ravens and Cowboys. Craig and Chris, we just landed from Rio de Janeiro. The Mrs. and I will give you a call and tell you what we saw. Absolutely.
20: All right.
19: We got red alert coming up at 3:30, but after that, whatever. Would love to hear from you. Disgruntled Noles fan, boy, I couldn't wait for the show to start today and hear the Eagles cry. Long way home. I've been waiting since last night for the show. Mr. Potato Head, awesome weekend at the Swamp for the first time. Great experience. He sent me pictures, by the way, of the Swamp. That place was rocking. That was pretty cool. And, yeah, go Gators. Michael Calloway checking in. Amazing Bears win. Congratulations, Michael, on your Bears. That was a good win. He says the weather's amazing outside. We had nice steady rain down in Naples this morning. How about up here?
20: Yep. Yep. Yeah. Same up here.
19: It's kind of nice, actually.
20: It was very nice.
19: Drinking a coffee, doing some show prep, and the rain was nice.
20: Didn't have the sun beaming in.
19: Yeah. Yeah. Exactly. Utah! Didn't Hurts lead the Eagles to a fourth quarter final drive win in week one or week two? Overreaction Tuesday. I don't like him either, but let's be fair. Oh, I'm fair. I think I gave nothing but stats today.
20: Well, he did lead them to a week two comeback win, but that was the Titans.
19: Oh, and they were behind because of him. Had two interceptions, one returned back for 90 yards, and another one earlier in the fourth quarter. You know, he's just, what do you call it when you like purposely fall behind so you can be the hero at the end? That's a thing.
20: I don't know what that's called. I don't know if there's a name for that.
19: Oh, okay. All right. Martini, who's an Eagles fan. The Eagles had a terrible time last night. I blame most of it on the defense. That was absolutely a horrific showing.
20: Well, if the defense doesn't get it turned around, their next four are the Rams, Jags, Panthers, and Cowboys. Those are four pretty good offenses that they got to go up against.
19: I think if you hold Ben Johnson to 27 points, you did a good job. It was the offense that was the problem that scored 7 against the 26th-ranked defense in the league. That's what I think.
20: Yeah, but who scored the one?
19: Well, yeah, Jalen ran it in.
20: Jalen Hurts.
19: Yeah.
20: Nice.
19: Yeah. Well, good runner. Can't pass.
20: Nice use of the clock at the end of the.
19: Sure.
20: At the end of the. That was the end of the half.
19: Yeah.
20: Because I was screaming to spike it.
19: Oh. That's what he's
20: good thing saying. He didn't.
19: Yeah. Right. Tank Bigsby, you're stirring the pot early today. 256 says the hit on Jalen Hurts was clean. Yes, Chris.
20: Hold on. Everybody's saying Craig's stirring the pot early today. What did you expect turning on the radio today at 3 o'clock? This guy has seemingly every day this summer made some sort of case against Jalen Hurts, and then the first moment where he's on primetime this year, he delivers a stinker.
19: Yeah.
20: And it wasn't just Jalen Hurts. It was the totality of the Philadelphia Eagles last night that were bad offensively. Mm-hmm. Defensively, they weren't very good. We've already talked about them getting out coached in that game last night. But yeah, Jalen Hurts won a Super Bowl. That doesn't do anything for you in 2026, though. He's got to play better.
19: Yeah, fact.
20: I can make excuses for the guy. But he still has these types of games where they're indefensible.
19: Yeah.
20: That was bad football last night. Consistently bad football.
19: I feel like all I'm doing is reporting the facts. I don't even think I've twisted a knife once today. Maybe the 66 best quarterback was a bit of a dig.
20: That was a bit much, I'd say.
19: Bear down, great Monday Night Football game. What the Bears did to the Eagles again. I love it. Really fun game to watch. Kenny Bear checking in. Sirianni hurt them by not calling a timeout when Hurts went to the tent.
20: Yeah. And then your quarterback goes out and you have your backup cold off the bench, run a bootleg and throw the pick. Like, yeah. You have Saquon Barkley run the football.
19: Yeah. That was worst case scenario for a backup coming into a game, as opposed to the third string backup. What he did for the Bears, the backup for the Eagles did them no favor. That's like you got to come back to the sideline after you've been cold. We haven't used you all year. Hey kid, go in there. We need you to spell our quarterback while we check him for a concussion. And you come in there and throw a pick. that had to be a long walk back to the sideline. Bongo Bert, happy Tuesday, guys. Taco fixins are already made. Beer on ice. Let's go. And he's ready for the Yankees today.
20: Tonight.
19: Tonight. Thank you. Against the Red Sox. Six pack. Duh, Bears. Brown fan in Estero. When was the last time this league has been this wide open? Isn't it kind of always? I mean, that's what the NFL is. I mean, you got a couple teams that have really awesome records and you got a couple that really suck and are already thinking of the draft, and then everybody's got the same record in between, pretty much.
20: I mean, looking at the undefeated teams right now, Chiefs, Vikings, Bills, Niners, Raiders. Uh-huh. Those are your five.
19: Yeah.
20: I think we still, the Raiders have been very impressive.
19: Yeah.
20: But I don't know if people are fully buying in on them yet.
19: Right.
20: Buffalo has looked good in two of their three games.
19: Mm-hmm.
20: Minnesota's got a defense. We don't know about the offense.
19: Yeah.
20: Kansas City.
19: They seem to be back.
20: I'd say San Francisco's looked the best right now, but they've got everybody on their roster injured right now.
19: Exactly. So
20: very wide open league right now.
19: Virgin Texer, Chris, says the show seems a little better when the Eagles lose. I don't know why. LOL. Carolina Cat.
20: Well, I don't care. I don't care either way.
19: Yeah, you're getting lumped into this. You're taking strays with me. I'm sorry. Carolina Cat, cry Eagles, cry. Heat is on, says the Bears. Average Joe, Eagles are now on the endangered species list. Teacher Todd, need an NFL name for me bounds. Oh yeah, because he falls behind against the Titans only so they can be a hero. I need to work on this. Although, I don't know. A nickname for Jalen Hurts seems unnecessary at this point. But I'll think it through. I'll think it through. He also loves Ben Johnson.
20: He's the big winner coming out of last night for me.
19: Oh, yeah, he looks good.
20: I knew he was fantastic, but that was just another feather in his cap last night. Hey, I don't need my all-everything quarterback to do this.
19: Yeah. Took a shot at Jared Goff last night. A little ribbing.
20: It was very funny, first of all. And second of all, I don't think it was a shot.
19: It was just a fact.
20: It was just a fact. Jared Goff is not a mobile quarterback.
19: He says, I've coached non-mobile quarterbacks before. I'm fine.
20: Yeah.
19: Clemson Hunter, happy Tuesday. Way to not hold back on the Eagles. Lori, the streamer, checking in. The Giants have the same record as the Eagles, and the Cowgirls have two losses. Go figure. Boat Boobies checking in. A tale of two views. Colin talked extensively about the coaching difference between the two teams. Didn't even mention Hurts. Our illustrious Sheeman jumped right for the meat on the bone. Thank you, Boat Boobies. I think that was a compliment. I'm not sure. Tank Bigsby. As a realistic Auburn fan, I'm not saying that we should be ranked. Oh, we're not going to talk about that. Low end top 25, maybe. I don't know.
20: Auburn?
19: That's what he says. Martini, I have been on the record.
20: Based on what?
19: I don't know. Saying I have no idea why they ever bothered to sign Andy Dalton. Awful decision. That's Martini. Philly Kevin checking in. Good to see you out there. Let's see. Eagles fans, absolutely crazy. It's one game, but if it happens again, fire Sirianni. And anybody that thinks that hit on Hurts was clean needs to rewatch the play. Oh. Also, have been a lot of money on the Eagles last night for... some New York.
20: Wait. The play on the sideline where he got hit while his feet were still not touching the out of bounds? You think that was dirty?
19: You know.
20: Was that an Eagles fan that texted that in?
19: Philly Kevin.
20: Oh, okay. Well, there you go.
19: You know what I found ironic about that? For the freeze frame split moment that he was ass in the air, feet up, He and I were in exactly the same position. My lazy boy and Jalen Hurts in an NFL game. Let's see here. Busch Gardens. Bears last night, Cubbies tonight. Let's go Chicago. Obvious Cowboy fan. What's up with all the coaching meltdowns over the weekend? I don't think these guys think. Cowboys got a lot of criticism for their game planning in the last 7 to 13 seconds.
20: Yep.
19: Whatever.
20: Yeah. Yep.
19: Utah, Bucks starting 0-3, no Mike Evans, Baker is hurt, Irving is banged up, wins the draft. Start look that way.
20: Hey, I was texting with a Giants fan this morning. The draft class this year is loaded.
19: Yeah.
20: So if there's a year to be down,
19: yeah,
20: this is it.
19: Sure. Although the quarterback list is shuffling daily.
20: It's moving.
19: Yeah.
20: Yeah. Yeah, I think it'll end up being Drew Mestemaker now.
19: Okay.
20: Yeah.
19: Yeah, not bad. Dolphin Jordans, all three of the Dolphins' losses have come to undefeated teams in weeks 1, 2, and 3. There you go. Stammer time, I give up. Hurts is the worst quarterback in history.
20: No, don't do that,
19: Eagles
20: Stammer.
19: Are the worst run sports franchise in history. Eagles fans are the worst people on the planet. Congrats, Chris and Craig, you win. You're taking shrapnel again, Chris.
20: I never made that point,
19: there's
20: Stammer
19: there's
20: time.
19: There's buckshot going on over here.
20: Unbelievable. Now, did I pick the Bears last night? Yes. Yes, I did.
19: Now,
20: does that continue my red-hot streak of giving out NFL primetime winners on this show? Yes.
19: Yeah, you're.
20: Yes, it does. I believe now NFL primetime games, I am 8-2 on the show.
19: Your money in primetime. What can I say?
20: Primetime NFL, that's the money spot.
19: I'm
20: going to
19: start calling
20: right
19: you
20: there.
19: Prime. I'm going to steal the name from Dion. You're now Prime. Six-pack. It hurts. For Eagles fans to watch Jalen Hurts. I see what you did there. Bear down. Case Keenum better than Justin Herbert. Well, we're not even talking about that today, but I have to throw him in the mix at the moment. And a rare rebuke from Jim Harbaugh on the media, who never criticizes Justin Herbert, said, yeah, he's got to play better.
20: Wow.
19: That's a wow. Talking down to.
20: Yeah. From it's about as sternly as he's gonna say something in the media.
19: I can't believe the egg that the Eagles laid, but it's just another game. There's always next week. That's from Espanol, who's a Steelers fan, by the way.
20: Eagles do lay eggs.
19: Let's see. What is this? Red Rocket ruining the Eagles night. I don't know what that
20: Andy
19: is.
20: Andy Dalton coming in and throwing the pick.
19: Oh, yeah. That's right. I forgot. That was his nickname. Seminole Cheesesteak. Definitely got out-coached. He's a sad Eagles fan, mind you. Craig, you're not wrong about anything except the number 66th ranking at quarterback.
20: I think that that's...
19: I could take that constructive criticism.
20: He's at least in the top 50.
19: You guys go. Philly needs this thrashing. You got me rolling. That is Sister Jean. Lib is fake.
20: R.I.P.
19: Yeah, right. The Giants won't win 4 more games with Winston and McCarthy at quarterback. Let's go Yankees. That's Lib is fake. Disgruntled Knowles fan, that hit was clean, Philly Kevin. And that's from Disgruntled Knowles fan. Philly Kevin, you don't want to miss with Disgruntled Knowles fan.
20: I thought it was a clean hit.
19: Yeah, it was a clean hit.
20: But right on the edge.
19: Yeah.
20: A half second later, it's dirty.
19: Yeah. Oh, yeah, good point. Busch Gardens, the worst thing about the Hurts hit was they got offensive holding, so the penalty's offset, right?
20: Oh, did they?
19: Yeah. So it was a free shot. Sopranos, are the Eagles still flying, asking for a friend?
20: They're not a terrible team. Like, this is not an obituary on the Philadelphia Eagles, even though Craig's going to make it sound like that.
19: Mm.
20: They're still a good team.
19: Yeah, yeah.
20: They got a few issues now, particularly with the offensive line, that they got to get straightened out.
19: Yeah, exactly.
20: That's a very fair measured take on last night's game, I'd say.
19: It's early. Well, we'll figure these things out.
20: Now, you do have a coaching problem.
19: Yeah, well,
20: that seriously needs to be looked at.
19: Yeah. Yeah. Yeah, it does. I've never been a Sirianni fan.
20: Thankfully, they have consistency at the defensive coordinator spot, and Vic Fangio doesn't want to be a head coach anywhere, so at least you're settled on that side of the ball, but we talk about it every offseason.
19: Yeah.
20: 7 OCs in 7 years for Jalen Hurts? That's not sustainable.
19: Exactly.
20: And as soon as you bring in a good one, he leaves to go take a head coaching gig somewhere.
19: Yep.
20: They need to look at the head coach. I'd say that is the biggest problem with the Eagles right now. Head coach, then offensive line.
19: All right. I'll go with it. Virgin Texter, we should just have a segment of texters trash-talking each other. Well, that happens all the time.
20: Yeah,
19: and he says, this is great radio. Thank you. I'm glad you appreciate
20: Tuesday.
19: That.
20: Tuesday.
19: Yeah. All right. Okay, Raider Mike, you've got a Raider report coming up. Listen, Raider Mike, we got Red Alert coming up next. Then feel free to jump in.
20: Yeah, because you deserve it, Raider Mike.
19: Undefeated Raider Mike.
20: I doubted him last week.
19: Yeah, well, I know.
20: I thought going on the road to the Superdome was going to be too much to bite off right there. Not only do you win the game, but a nice second half comeback win for the Raiders?
19: Yeah.
20: Against the Shuck Man himself?
19: The Shuck Man, that's right. Buzz Lightning, when did Craig become such an Eagles hater?
20: It was about 2 years ago, I'd say.
19: No, second grade, 50 years ago.
20: Oh, that's right. Big fat Matt Olson. Mark Olson, my bad.
19: Who was on the Phillies in second grade Little League, and I've hated all Philly teams ever since.
20: So petty.
19: I think, you know what, a 50-year grudge, it's good. Everybody needs one.
20: I've played for the Phillies in Little League.
19: Yeah.
20: Maybe you could... Do
19: I don't
20: a 180.
19: Hate you. I don't hate you.
20: Maybe you could do a 180.
19: Did you
20: on
19: really
20: that.
19: Play for the Phillies?
20: I did, yeah.
19: Well, you got your Tar Heel garb on today. Now, that's not in support of Bill Belichick getting ready to get beat by Notre Dame. Were you ready for basketball season?
20: No, I mean, yes, I'm ready for basketball season.
19: Mm-hmm.
20: But also, it's this like rain resistant material.
19: Good call.
20: So it felt like an appropriate day.
19: Yeah. Yeah, I like it. All right. Raider Mike, will do. Undefeated baby. Time for me to bring the wood.
20: Love it.
19: I love it. All right. That concludes this half hour on Eagles Talk. Like all of a sudden we're WIP Philadelphia.
20: Yeah, but Red Alert's coming up. I feel like it's not done.
19: Red Alert next. Craig Sheeman and company on the Fan, Southwest Florida Sports Authority.
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19: 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So today, imagine what it was like 4 years ago today. We're all kind of peeking outside and realizing, oh my God, what just happened?
28: Oh, I remember it.
19: Yeah.
28: Yep.
19: I remember, in fact, I was talking with Russ McCaskey on the air about this the other day. So I remember, because we had everything was down with the cable and all that, so I had to put the old rabbit ears on the TV, and the first pictures of the causeway being out, I'm like, oh no.
20: Yeah, yeah.
19: This is different.
20: Not good.
19: Yeah. All right. So anyway, it is the bottom of 3 o'clock hour on a Tuesday. It is time now for Red Alert, where we put people, teams, and situations on blast. Red Alert. I'm just going to get this one out of the way. Red Alert, Jalen Hurts and the Eagles. Only 7 paltry points versus the 26th-ranked Bears defense. Got outperformed on the national stage by a third-string quarterback who hasn't started in 3 years. Red Alert, Jalen Hurts and the Eagles. There, that's it for me on the Eagles.
20: Red Alert Eagles fans, we're going to have to find a reason, not an excuse, for the Eagles looking like poop last night. And I say we sacrifice Nick Sirianni so we can save Jalen Hurts. We can't let Craig and his slanderous Hurts takes win. I don't know if we want to promote Vic Fangio to head coach or go outside the family, but Red Alert Eagles fans, Craig is winning this take war right now, and we cannot allow it to happen.
19: I love that. I love that, winning the take war. Red Alert, USC's Desmond Stevens, the second or the third, I don't even know. If this is who Red Alert was designed for. This is the kid, the punk, if you will, who celebrated in the end zone on the sideline after taking out Dante Moore in the USC-Oregon game on Saturday while Moore was left twitching and fencing while unconscious on the field. Red Alert, Desmond Stevens, punk.
20: Red Alert, the NFL schedule makers. We all knew the Dolphins were going to be bad coming into the season.
19: Mm-hmm.
20: However, starting them off with the undefeated Raiders, followed by the undefeated 49ers, followed by the undefeated Chiefs, and now we have the undefeated Minnesota Vikings on deck with 2 more games against the undefeated Buffalo Bills. It's not fair. Red Alert, NFL schedule makers.
19: I'm rooting for you against Minnesota.
20: Oh, yeah?
19: Yeah.
20: With that defense?
19: I need Minnesota to lose. They're undefeated already, like you said. Red Alert, Lincoln Riley. You can't win big games. Like, you're the... James Franklin is laughing at you right now. You can't win the big one. They used to say that about him. Maybe they still do. I don't know. He's at Virginia Tech now. And with how your bench reacted to the Dante Moore situation, my sources tell me these are dark days in Southern California, and you are on your way out. Red Alert, Lincoln Riley.
20: Red Alert, young quarterbacks.
19: Mm-hmm.
20: We're used to the young guys getting all the headlines. Mahomes, Allen, Purdy, Burrow, mm-hmm. Lamar.
19: Yeah.
20: But this week in the NFL... Jameis Winston, Aaron Rodgers, Marcus Mariota, Kirk Cousins, and Case Keenum all got wins.
19: Woo!
20: Red Alert, young NFL quarterbacks, the old guys are here.
19: Yeah! Red Alert, Texas Longhorn celebrations. I mean, that was a whole new level of... inappropriateness. There's no other way to say it. I mean, you got a guy simulating urinating on the field. Another guy I won't even mention doing unspeakable things. Sark, get it together. I spent some time telling how Lincoln Riley's got to get his team together. Sark, have a meeting. Something. Coach these guys up on how to behave as humans. Red Alert, Texas Longhorn celebrations.
20: Red Alert, the Chargers, Dolphins, Titans, and Bucks. These are 4 of the 5 0-3 teams in the NFL. Since 2000, there's only been one team to make the playoffs after starting 0-3. That was the 2025 version of the Houston Texans. Mm-hmm. Now, the Texans are 0-3 this year, but they just showed us last year that they can overcome these sorts of things. The other 4?
19: Yeah.
20: Yep. Not so much. Not Red so Alert, Chargers, Dolphins, Titans, and Bucks.
19: Nice. MLB wild card, and I might be on an island here. I think there's 3 games all in one site. I think it's stupid. I don't like it, and I hate to be old man, get off my yard. I don't like it. I don't care for it, but enjoy it if you do. Red Alert, it's not for me.
20: Yeah. Red alert, Drake May. Yeah. This guy finished second in MVP voting last year. This year, he's on pace for 34 interceptions. Jameis Winston-like turnover numbers.
19: Jeez.
20: However, the good part of Jameis Winston, Drake May's not doing that part. He's only on pace for 6 touchdowns. Since the playoffs last year, he has 8 interceptions, 8 fumbles in 7 games. Something's very wrong. And now you're doing the things that bad quarterbacks do, like throw picks in the end zone, have the ball slip out of your hand when trying to throw, and then have your head coach consoling you while you may or may not have been crying on the sideline. Red alert, Drake May.
19: I thought it was a wild take. RG3 said this is all because of Diana Rossini distraction this summer. That was crazy. Red alert, the Bucks, the Buccaneers, Baker's hurt. Todd Bowles. Thank you. There's no life in this team. None. Mm-mm. They used to at least be scrappy. It's all gone. Red alert, Buccaneers.
20: Red alert, the New York Jets secondary Sunday against the Lions. You did not register an interception, which means it has now been 632 days since the Jets recorded an interception. They will look to end the streak Sunday against Tyson Bagent or Case Keenum or Caleb Williams, although probably not. They take on the Bears in Chicago. Red alert, Jets secondary.
19: All right. Red alert, the Dallas Cowboys, specifically their coaching staff. Look, we always had 13 seconds, right? Bills and Kansas City. Well, the Cowboys said, hold my beer. Here's how you close out the final 7 seconds of a game. You settle for a field goal after you had first and goal from the 2, and then you kick off, touchback to the 35, basically putting the other team within one play. Well, putting the other team within one play of a field goal range, which is exactly what happened, and the Ravens beat you in front of a large audience in Rio, mind you. Red alert, Cowboys.
20: Red alert, Jeff Hafley, the Miami Dolphins coach, went to the podium yesterday for his weekly press conference, and he asked before the press conference started, is this everyone? Bit of a light turnout from the South Florida media. Hafley was informed that it is Miami Heat Media Day, and he looked a little annoyed by that. Well, Jeff, you're 0-3. The franchise hasn't won a playoff game since I was 9 years old.
19: Yeah.
20: And meanwhile, the Miami Heat have won 3 NBA championships, getting to an additional 2 all in the last 20 years. So, yeah, Jeff Hafley, the Heat get coverage. Mm. Red alert, Jeff Hafley, win some games.
19: Yeah, I get it. I am a little surprised that the Heat scheduled it then, knowing that.
20: All of NBA yesterday.
19: Oh, was it the same time?
20: Yeah.
19: Red alert, Bearcat Dave. Look, watching your wife's hapless Steelers beat your Bengals had to be tough. I'm taking a knee for you right now. You know I love you, man. Red alert, Bearcat Dave. Love you too, female ref.
20: Red alert, AP college football poll voters. This week, The Athletic's Nicole Arbach's the one defending her vote with phrases like, I think, and upside. But it's the totality that makes the AP poll stupid. USC is one spot ahead of Oklahoma State. They have the same record and one common opponent, Oregon, who the Pokes beat while the Trojans lost to their backup.
19: Yeah.
20: Why is Florida 8th? They have the second best win in college football this year, while Indiana's at 6 after struggling with Northwestern. Now, Northwestern is good, but they're not Ole Miss. Mississippi State is still only 16th. Put them in an Oregon jersey, they'd be top 10 easily. Missouri's 25th. Good thing you didn't drop the Tigers out of the top 25 and put Wisconsin in, who won at Happy Valley. UCLA has 3 P4 wins, all in convincing fashion. They're 23rd behind Houston, whose best win is Oregon State. The games have to matter. Red alert, AP poll voters.
19: It's a good rant, Chris. I support you on that. Red alert, the 49ers cart driver came home to the wife after a busy day. I'm wiped. Well, what happened? Well, I had to drive all these players around, like Trent Williams and Dre Greenlaw and Mike Evans. It was nonsense. He was wearing a path in the turf.
20: I read that he had actually refilled the golf cart with gasoline.
19: That's hilarious. Red alert, the 49ers cart driver.
20: Red alert, Pete
0: Arbogast?
19: Yeah, play-by-play guy of USC.
0: That's exactly right. Voice of USC football and radio. His call Saturday night of the egregious hit on Oregon quarterback Dante Moore was not a great representation of the play that sent Moore to the hospital. He was adamant that Dante slid knee first, and even after seeing the replay, he reiterated that. He didn't slide feet first. This obviously was not the case. Color analyst Sean Cody was doing everything in his power not to laugh in Pete's face, but that was more than a hometown call. It was a flat-out lie of what happened on the field. Red alert, Pete Arbogast.
19: Wow, he was doing play-by-play when I was there 20 years ago, 25 years ago. Red alert, Illinois' Brett Bielema, tough business, this coaching thing. He fired his defensive coordinator after the loss to Ohio State this weekend. I mean, Jeremiah Smith did light him up for four touchdowns, but I mean, you cut your guy a break a little bit. You just brought him in February. Let him go four games. Look, a lot of people give up a lot of touchdowns to Jeremiah Smith. Maybe if he had a bad performance against Purdue, maybe then you let him go. I don't know. Red alert, Brett Bielema, tough boss there at Illinois.

0: I did my list.
1: Red alert, female reporters.
0: Uh-oh.
1: Yesterday, a female reporter made news at Sacramento Kings Media Day. Now, that is very difficult to do. But there was a live stream before the press conferences started with a hot mic, and she was heard talking to another reporter about how cringe and annoying Ben Simmons and Zach LaVine are, while also calling them, quote, hella fine. Now, I want you to imagine the poop storm that would be raining down on a male reporter saying this about a female athlete.
0: Yeah.
1: Red alert, female reporters, you're covering the sport. Let's start acting like it a little bit.
0: Yeah, hella fine. And now she's going to be in a naked locker room covered. I mean, that's kind of uncomfortable.
1: Awesome.
0: Yeah.
1: And red alert, John Shire, it's been 241 days since the Duke coach falsely claimed that a staffer was punched in the face by a UNC fan. Still no video or any other shred of evidence that there's a drop of truth to the statement. Come out, correct the record before the next season tips off. Red alert, John Shire.
0: Media Day's going to be coming up. Red alert, Vladimir Putin, you ass clown, stop the war! Yeah, you know what? You should get a credential for that. I mean, in fact, wear that quarter zip you got on right now, the North Carolina quarter zip. Go in there. Yes, Mr. Shire, Chris Beasley from The Fan. Do you have any comment on the punch thrown after the game?
1: If Duke basketball were man enough to come down here and play in the Fort Myers tip-off, I'd get credentialed and ask him.
0: Sure. Oh, that'd be awesome.
1: Yeah.
0: I'd back you on that. That'd be fun.
1: He said it. I didn't just make this story up.
0: I know.
1: It's just a classic example of a Duke coach trying to change the story after losing a basketball game. Like Coach K going into the opponent's locker room and telling them about sportsmanship.
0: Yeah.
1: Get back to your room, old man.
0: All right. Come on. You guys are always great with your own red alerts. When we'll come back, we'll do that. And sometime between then and 4-ish, Raider Mike has a Raider report. Mm. That's the undefeated Raiders, by the way.
1: 3-0.
0: Let's put some respect on it. That's all.
1: Hosting the
0: up.
1: Muppet King this weekend.
0: Woo! Every once in a while, the Raiders will put up an upset over the Chiefs.
1: I feel like we say that and they've kind of stopped doing that.
0: They're due. They're due. All that coming up. Craig Sheeman and company on The Fan, Southwest Florida Sports Authority.
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4: The U.S. Senate just passed a major college sports shakeup affecting every Florida program, including FGCU. The bill regulates name, image, and likeness money, caps agent fees, and limits players to just one portal transfer. Northwest Cape Coral residents packed City Hall last night to fight a major utilities extension project that could cost them up to $40,000 each. Retired homeowners fear expenses could hit $50,000 after hookup fees affecting over 5,100 properties. Fort Myers police have arrested 35-year-old Delude Dorvalis and 24-year-old Isabella Serrano following a sexual battery investigation at a Winkler Avenue apartment. Detectives safely recovered a juvenile from the home, and both suspects face interference with custody charges. For Wink News, I'm Lois Tomey. First, fair, everywhere.
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4: Peak season. A wave in the Atlantic. A disturbance in the Caribbean, a storm in the Gulf. Not every system threatens Southwest Florida, but every system gets watched by Wink meteorologists who live here, who've ridden out the same storms you have. Every advisory, every shift in the track, every hour it matters. When the tropics turn, turn to Wink. Wink News, the Weather Authority.
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6: This is The Fan, Southwest Florida's sports authority.
0: All right, we are rolling through a terrific Tuesday. It has been terrific. A lot of fun today.
7: Unless you're an Eagles fan.
0: Well, yeah. You know what? I'm going to read a few texts in a minute. We've got Raider Mike with a Raider report in just a second. And as he said, he's going to bring the wood. Mm-hmm. Undefeated Raiders getting ready to take on the Muppet King. I'll get to some of your texts because you guys really do a good job with your own red alerts. I'll get to that. And then I will switch gears. I will take a bit of a sabbatical on Eagles talk. And I'll boil down like a five-point plan of the law that passed in the Senate. It's not law yet, and how it affects college football.
7: The bill that passed
0: in the Senate handily, 77 votes.
8: Remember, I'm just a bill.
0: Yeah. See, that was from my childhood, but you.
8: Oh, they played
0: you
8: it.
0: Had it
8: yeah,
0: too?
8: Yeah,
0: it was still around.
8: Yeah, they played that in second grade.
0: Oh, really?
8: Third grade. Yeah.
0: We had it. We would wake up on Saturday morning back when we had like four or five channels.
8: Yeah.
0: And Saturday morning cartoons on CBS. And they would always have a actual news blurb at the top of the hour, like parents are watching. And then they would do the bill commercial, or the jingle, whatever.
8: The song. Yeah.
0: All right. Also, one other piece of news before we get to Raider Mike. I don't want you to be alarmed, but the state of Florida is going to put down somebody again tonight. And it's a C. Beasley.
8: I had people texting me this morning, like, are you okay?
0: Yeah, yeah.
8: I'm like, what are you talking about? I'm listening to the station, and one of those wink reports just ran, and they're putting down the guy who texted me said it was Chris Beasley.
0: It's Curtis.
8: I looked it up. I go, it's Curtis Beasley, yeah. Not Chris Beasley, but yeah.
0: Yeah, 77-year-old.
8: Yeah, good old Uncle Kurt, you know?
0: Yeah, so...
8: he's not related, I'm
0: not,
8: joking.
0: Not related to these Beasleys.
8: I'm joking.
0: Nevertheless, all right, let's not delay. 239-479-5551. It is time for a Raider Report, ladies and gentlemen. Here's Raider Mike!
9: Before I get to the... What's up, Craig? How
0: what's
9: you doing,
0: up?
9: Bro?
0: Very
9: what's
0: good.
9: Chris?
0: Very
8: what's
0: good.
8: Up?
9: Before I get to the report, I got to do my own Red Alert.
0: Sure.
9: Red Alert, Muppet King. You're coming to the Death Star. Yeah. And it's the biggest game we've probably ever had at that stadium.
8: Hmm. Yeah, I think that's fair.
9: Max is still very upset.
0: Mm-hmm.
9: He's going to tee off on you.
0: Mm-hmm.
9: He's going to hurt you. He's going to put you in the ground. Max, Desmond Dumbass, whatever his last, Stevens or whatever.
0: Yeah, USC. Like,
9: you're the biggest punk, and you just played it on one of the most watched games of the year.
0: Yep.
9: So, well done for your draft capital, you jackass.
0: That's a good point.
9: You idiot.
0: Yeah.
9: Yeah, so just keep. And pundits, national pundits, how many more weird excuses are you guys going to create on why the Raiders are 3-0?
0: Mm.
9: Just keep them coming.
0: Wow. And you haven't even started the Raider Report yet. You're just yeah. digging in, yeah. man. This no, is good. No, this I'm is just, good stuff.
9: I'm going nuts first. Doing my own Red Alert.
0: Yeah, yeah.
9: Doing my own Red Alert. Red Alert, Cowboys, Chargers, Patriots, you all suck. You're all overrated, and I'm tired of the pundits talking about how great Herbert is.
0: Yeah.
9: And now we have a crybaby, Drake May, on the Patriots.
0: What's crying?
9: I'm a hatred of those Patriots. The Patriots. You guys know this.
0: Oh, yeah, yeah.
9: So I'm having a blast, and the Cowgirls, hey, Eagles, you're the Raiders of the NFC. I'm enjoying their failure. It's fantastic. It doesn't get better than this.
0: Mm-hmm.
9: So anyway, last Red Alert, Fernando!
0: Yeah.
9: You're sitting on the bench all year, bro. Kirko Chains he got this, bro. I mean, Kirko did this Kirko Chains. That's his nickname.
0: Yeah, I like it.
9: When he dresses up as a gangster. Anyway, which is weird to watch.
0: Yeah.
9: He's such a Christian man and family man, but it's amusing to us.
0: Yeah.
9: Like the stepbrother stuff. So, anyway, Red Alert, rest of the NFL. You're not going to have that weird home field advantage where you get to go to Vegas.
0: Yeah.
9: You're going to go to Vegas and get your ass kicked and cry on the plane back home.
0: Mm-hmm.
9: We cheated. We drafted Gentry and Bowers. Bowers brought them his prime.
0: Mm-hmm.
9: Is just amazing.
0: Yeah.
9: He's unstoppable.
0: Yeah, he is.
9: And with Kubiak, he's a master at this. I mean, he's a master with Cousins. Cousins knows his offense.
0: Mm-hmm.
9: And they spread the ball everywhere. But Broctimus is the main target, but they're using a wide receiver, slot, tight end.
0: Mm-hmm.
9: So, Clint Kubiak, mm-hmm. Red Alert, you're a badass coach. Well done, my man.
0: Yeah.
9: You know what I mean?
0: Yep.
9: Know what I mean? It's been a long time since I've been in a spot like this.
0: Yeah.
9: But there's some solid backing from Brady to Mark. Step out of the way and let Brady and Spytek do their thing.
0: Mm-hmm.
9: And let's get a coach that knows what the hell is going on.
0: Yeah.
9: Because it's finally happened. The Raiders are coming. I'm out. Raiders! Peace!
0: Raiders. That's how you do a phone call. That was pretty good. Pretty good. Anybody else wants to jump on? 239-479-5551. I will get to your texts, your red alerts. A lot of you will comment on Raider Mike as well. We'll run down the Senate bill and how it affects college football, among other things. And then, time permitting, maybe we'll get back to the Eagles. I do whatever the audience wants, right?
8: I think there's 31 fan bases that want you to get back to the Eagles.
0: Okay.
8: New audience at 4 o'clock, you know?
0: Oh, you know, fresh.
8: Yeah.
0: You gotta, fresh audience.
8: You gotta reset the show at the top of every hour, you know?
0: That's true. That is so true. And we'll have some trivia. That's coming up as well. Craig Schumann and company on The Fan, Southwest Florida Sports Authority.
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0: Here we go, 1 hour in the books. 4 o'clock hour is upon us. Coming off of a pretty interesting sports Monday, rolling through a terrific Tuesday. Craig Schubert, a company on The Fan, Southwest Florida Sports Authority, 94.1 FM, Fort Myers out to the beaches, and 103.3 if you're going north to Charlotte County, and 105.9 if you're going to Collier County. And our phone number and our text line are 239-479-5551. Don't forget, we stream as well. All right, here's what we're going to do. We got trivia later this hour. I want to get into the Senate's version of this Save College Sports Act and how it affects everybody. We'll table Eagles bashing for now, maybe until, unless you all bring it up on the text line.
8: Eagles discussing.
0: Sure, yeah, discussing. And I'm going to get to your texts from Red Alert and Raider Mike's call as well. Again, that at 239-479-5551. But first, longtime friend of the program, Vasectomy Happy Hour and Mrs. Vasectomy Happy Hour, Ravens fans. So made the extravagant trip down to Rio to watch the Ravens and the Cowboys, and he just got back. Vasectomy Happy Hour, how are you today?
20: We are both doing well. Say hello, honey.
25: Hey, guys. How are you?
0: We are good. We are good. Thanks for both of you for calling in. So how was your trip?
20: Well, I'll tell you, it was, you know, it's a U.S. sport that was in Rio, but the international field down there was absolutely unbelievable.
0: Yeah?
20: They all speak Portuguese, not Spanish, so if you spoke high school Spanish, you're only half speaking to them as well, which is my case, if you know what I mean.
0: That's hilarious.
20: I'll tell you, some things off the field first. The coastline is absolutely unbelievable and mountainous.
0: Yeah.
20: And a lot of the houses are up on the hill, and geez, it'd be like 1,000 feet above you, the highest one.
0: Yeah.
20: Traffic was very slow down there, and everybody had low CC motorcycles, and they were zooming by you, and there was like hundreds of them.
0: Yeah, yeah.
20: It was pretty crazy. One other thing before we got the game, we did go to Christ the Redeemer, which was magnificent.
0: That's awesome.
20: And it is 220 steps, I can tell you that right now.
0: Oh, is it? Okay, all right.
20: Yes, it is.
0: Well, that's fantastic. Hey, next time I see you, I want to see pictures from that. That'll be cool.
20: Yeah, we have that. Yeah. Going to the game, first of all, no parking anywhere. There's no on-site parking, so no tailgating.
0: Oh.
20: So these guys that did tours had tailgates off-site and then dropped everybody off of the game in buses.
0: Like a satellite location. Hmm. Okay.
20: Right. Right.
25: Had an NFL experience outside the stadium.
20: Right.
25: In the stadium area, but out, you know, right outside there.
1: Yeah.
25: But that was small. That was it. There's no parking.
1: Wow.
20: There's no parking. Parking looked like, and we had a driver from the hotel, and he knew where to park, but parking looked like the side of a house and a garage door came up when you pull in there, and it was like a parking lot somewhere. But you would never know that, but these guys did.
1: Oh, really?
20: So that was unusual. Yeah.
1: Yeah.
20: And then the other thing was all the local bars were jammed, and they basically people were tailgating in the bars.
1: Where were your seats? Up high, low, 50, sideline? What did you do?
20: We got pretty lucky. I might have a connection here, as you know. We were on the 50-yard line, 19 rows back.
1: Wow. Nice. Wow. How did the turf hold up? It looked like fine on TV, but they were warning everybody that was going to be a mess. But I guess they stitched it together.
20: Well, that's the other story that got out there that didn't have wasn't exactly true. And what that was the soccer players down there were the ones making that public. And they were the ones saying that the field is so sloppy and the NFL should never play here and all of that. So, of course, the NFL got sent a lot of representatives down there. And what they did was, yes, there was mud because it had rained, I'd say, what would you say, it was the 10 out of the last 14 days?
25: Mm. They said an unusual amount, a high amount of rain.
1: Oh, yeah.
20: But they did. Is they over sanded the field and took all, you know, all the mud away.
1: Yeah.
20: So there was some sand in the field, but it did not hurt footing that we noticed at all.
1: Wow. Okay. What was
25: they were re-standing after the team's practice even.
1: Oh, really? Okay. What were they charging for beers over there? I don't know what the exchange rate is, but what could you tell?
20: It wasn't like a. You know, $12 beer at NFL stadium. It's more like $7.
1: Okay,
5: well, that's good.
1: All right. What do we don't use pesos down? What do we use down there?
5: I don't know.
1: What's the currency down there?
20: Real.
1: Oh, okay. All right.
20: Yeah, and as far as the game went, it was a back and forth and back and forth, and we almost walked out because when they called that Ravens back for interference, and Dallas got the ball on the 2-yard line.
1: Mm-hmm.
20: We're thinking, oh my God, let's get out of here. First, we walk out in the lobby and we stop them.
1: Yeah.
20: And we had to run back in.
1: Yeah.
20: And we got back in just in time to see Lamar make the play.
1: That was great. That was great. And what an exciting game for everybody down there. So, well, that's cool. So, what's next on your plans? Are you gonna chill out? Are you going to be going to any more games or is that it for the season? What do you think?
20: No, we have, we're at home Sunday against Carolina.
1: Yeah.
20: I think it's Carolina, right? No,
1: Lions got Carolina this week, so I'm trying to...
20: Tennessee, yeah.
1: Maybe it's next week, yeah.
5: Tennessee,
1: gotcha.
20: Tennessee, yeah. So we'll be going to that, and then we get down to Naples October 14th for the, our seven-month stay.
1: Yeah.
20: But we will fly back to a couple more games as well.
1: All right.
25: Well, locals and all the shirts.
20: Oh, yeah. The one more thing you want to know is, stadium was packed with NFL jerseys.
1: Yeah.
20: And it wasn't all Ravens and Cowboys.
1: Yeah.
20: And no, they weren't speaking English, but there was Green Bay and Kansas City, and that stadium was so full of different jerseys. It was unbelievable.
1: That's pretty cool. I bet they sold a few down there, too, on top of that.
5: Oh, yeah.
1: Well, that's great. Well, listen, so I'm glad you travel safely, and I always love talking to you guys, so thank you very much for giving us your perspective on a great experience, and I'll see you in October when you come down.
20: See you then, guys.
1: All right, appreciate it. That is Mr. and Mrs. Vasectomy Happy Hour, just fresh back from Rio to watch the Ravens-Cowboys game. What a game. Man.
5: They don't speak Spanish. No, they do not.
1: No. Portuguese, right?
5: Yeah. You know why they speak Portuguese?
1: I do not.
5: So South America was founded by Europeans on a co-quest that was funded equally by the Spanish and by the Portuguese.
1: Yeah.
5: So what they did was they thought with the early map drawings, they thought that they split South America in half and gave half to Spain and half to Portugal.
1: Yeah.
5: But the maps were so poorly drawn that it ended up being not quite half. And that's why.
1: Well, you staying up late watching the Discovery and National Geographic, this is helpful to this show.
5: Yeah.
1: You learn some stuff.
5: You got to know these things.
1: That's pretty good,
5: Chris. They're important.
1: That's very good. All right. In case anybody missed it, the
0: Bears beat the Eagles 27-7. Just kind of hit that at the top of the hour. So I gotta be complete here. Let's see what people say on the text line. Tiss says, red alert, Craig, Indiana basketball will be in the Fort Myers tip-off this year. Well,
5: it's the women.
0: Just so you know, it's the Indiana women, but the Purdue men will be down here. Just throwing that out there.
5: I mean, an elite basketball program from November through February.
0: Who?
5: Purdue.
0: Oh, Purdue?
5: Elite.
0: Oh, yeah. Yeah.
5: I can't think of a more consistent college basketball program from November through February than Purdue basketball.
0: Probably preseason number one, just because.
5: We just hit March in that pesky month.
0: It's a tough time. It's a tough time. Clemson Hunter, red alert, Drake May. You have the yips. He might. Delusional Harbaugh, preach on, Chris. AP voters see names, not logic. You made a good case for, well, that wasn't the actual AP poll, right? That was what's her name?
5: No, this is she had some bad ones in there as well, but okay. No, this was the actual AP that I was reacting to.
0: All right.
5: Nicole Arbach says that head to head shouldn't always matter.
0: I put a lot of weight on it. Always have.
5: Well, we play these games for a reason.
0: That's what
5: on
0: I used
5: the
0: to say. Games need to matter.
5: We, you know.
0: Yeah. Billy the Hawkeye, massive traffic delay due to an accident. Standstill I-75 and Punta Gorda Highway, Highway 17. Well, obviously, you're listening on 103.3. Thank you very much, and glad to get that information out.
5: Or fanflorida.com.
0: Or streaming. Yeah, exactly. Tank Bigsby also. Thank you, Chris, for making my point about the top 25. Craig didn't read my entire text. Those rankings don't make sense.
5: Yeah, the rankings are atrocious.
0: Yeah.
5: Again, I think Indiana, and I'm not picking on Indiana, but for Indiana to be two spots ahead of the Gators right now, it just doesn't make sense logically.
0: I won't fight you on that. I won't fight you on that.
5: Alabama's ahead of Florida. Florida's got a much better win than anything Alabama can point to.
0: Yeah, true. Michael Callaway says, red alert, Andy Dalton for that interception in the end zone. Yeah, and had to walk of shame back to the sideline. Had to hurt. Anti-Jameis Bucks fan, red alert, anybody who plays Georgia, you will always be known as a cupcake. Anybody? Okay.
5: Well, Oklahoma, well, no, not anybody.
0: Yeah. I mean, they
5: go to Alabama in 2 weeks.
0: They got four or five good games on that schedule. There's no way you could say.
5: They go to Bama in a couple weeks.
0: Yeah, there you go.
5: They didn't get credit for the Oklahoma win. Like nationally.
0: Yeah.
5: But that's because Oklahoma is inept offensively.
0: Well, everybody saw the John Mateer lose the ball Statue of Liberty style, Statue of Liberty style out of his hand. And that's what we think of their offense right now.
5: Apparently there was discussions about benching him.
0: Yeah. Yeah. Dumpster Fire Chris, going from the show to death row in the span of 24 hours would be the definition of that escalated quickly.
5: Yeah. Yeah.
0: Again, that is Curtis Beasley who's on death row tonight, not Chris. No relation.
5: Different C. Beasley.
0: C. Beasley on the docket for 6 p.m. Utah. Nobody tell Raider Mike Kirk Cousins' playoff record.
5: Ooh. Okay, hold on. Just hold on a second there. All right? Let's just let the Raider fan be happy. All right? They have had how many years in a row of already being pretty much eliminated from the playoff conversation?
0: Mm-hmm.
5: Let them enjoy it.
0: Yeah.
5: Let them enjoy it.
0: That's right.
5: Throw your arrows at me. Us Dolphins fans, we can take it.
0: Yeah, then it becomes too much because it's just... It's too much.
5: It's too easy as well right now.
0: Yeah. Martini says, I would definitely discuss the Eagles. Are there some problems? Yes. Some taking it too far? Yes.
5: Also, yes.
0: I think it was the 66th ranked quarterback that got him.
5: Yeah. I think that's...
0: Everything else is spot on.
5: No.
0: Really? Everything else was factual. There was no hyperbole. There was no exaggeration. There was no hot takes. I think it's pretty right on.
5: So according to you, the Lions have two quarterbacks better than Jalen Hurts. Yes.
0: Well, yeah, two. Right. Yeah. That checks out.
5: I don't even know who your backup is.
0: It's the Pastronaut. Much better.
5: How outside of that 5-game stretch last year or 2 years ago? I don't think so.
0: No. Red Alert 256. Why did Caleb Williams have a bathrobe on after the game in the locker room? He didn't even play.
5: I just saw that picture.
0: Oh, really?
5: Yeah.
0: He got some heat because he was just strolling during the national anthem, which is you're not supposed to.
5: I didn't see that. Yeah. I didn't see that.
0: Yeah. It was they cut away and there he was walking.
5: I don't know. It's very incognito mode last night with the hoodie and the sunglasses under the hoodie.
0: Yeah. Yeah. Bad attitude guy also calling for a flag should be a penalty or a fine in the no fun league. Calling for a penalty? Like, you see it all the time when receivers and defensive backs bang in the when the ball sails by. Both of them point at each other. It's just how they do it. Stammer time. Let's get caught up on him. Let's see here. No red alert for me, just pain. Finally, something positive. Love Raider Mike. Just keep piling on, guys, with friends like you. Who needs enemies?
5: It's not me.
0: No Eagles bashing is correct. Don't sugarcoat it. All right. Crosby was good when there were white Christmases in Vegas. That's 785.
5: Crosby. Like Sydney?
0: Max Crosby?
5: Oh, Max Crosby. That would be more appropriate.
0: When were there white So there have never been white Christmases, to my knowledge, in Las Vegas. And well, Crosby's been good his whole career.
5: There are.
0: It's just
5: not snow.
0: I got you. Cougar Hunter checking in. Let's see here. He threw in a Raiders and a comment about the Spanish down there. And so, okay, I'm just going to skip that. Something about Brazil. You know what? I can't do it.
5: It's Portuguese.
0: It is. Purdue Deb is also a Bears fan. So bear down and boiler up. There you go. Purdue Deb, Matt Painter and your Boilermakers in town in Fort Myers. That's Thanksgiving weekend?
5: Yeah.
0: Yeah. Should go check that out. Bring your husband, IU Kevin, with you.
5: I actually think it's the days leading up to Thanksgiving.
0: Okay.
5: Not the weekend that follows.
0: Here we go. Bear down. Shout out to the Tampa Bay Rays. Let's go. World Series in sight. That'd be cool. Disgruntled Knowles fan. That's why Big Norm doesn't like college. Why?
5: Because wins are wins and losses are losses.
0: Oh, you know what? That is kind of what Big Norm's problem.
5: Mm-hmm.
0: He doesn't like that. Red alert, Eagles quarterbacks. This is from Captain America. Which interception was worse, Dalton or Hurts? You know what my favorite part about the Hurts one was? So let's reminisce a little bit. So they had a great camera angle that one of the Bears' defensive linemen was leaning in, making eye contact, and could see what the play was. They were former teammates, former Eagle, now with the Bears. You see this?
5: I thought it was Tremaine Edmonds, the guy who had the interception.
0: It was. Yeah. He knew the play. He saw the play.
5: Yeah.
0: And then dropped back perfectly and intercepted the play. That was great. It was great camera work.
5: That's kind of cheating, actually.
0: Hey, listen,
5: I don't even think you can put that on Jalen Hurts, to be honest with you.
0: Again, how many coaches and QBs you see covering their mouth? This is irresponsible by Jalen to just bark out the play. I'll pass over the middle on the left side.
5: This is one step away from the Houston Astros banging the garbage can.
0: Well,
5: we can't have this.
0: How is it cheating if Jalen Hurts, he's as far from me as I am to you, and he's calling out the play, and the guy used to be on the team so he knows the play. Jalen's got to be more discreet.
5: Integrity, Craig. Mm. If we don't have it, what do we have?
0: Okay. Ray Romero says,
5: and also, it's a different OC, probably different verbiage.
0: Well, he, by his reaction, dropping back to the exact spot that the ball was, looked like he knew what the play was.
5: Cheated.
0: I mean, he was practically like Dante Moore, coding out the play based on his footwork. We know where the play's going. Is it a run or a pass? Ray Romero, no dog in the fight, but if Cousins takes them to the playoffs, Raider fans would lose their minds.
5: I'm rooting for it.
0: It's still September, but yeah, that would be cool. The shovel, it's only week 3. Wait till week 6 or 7. If the Eagles still look this bad, then I will agree that they might want to start considering a change at the top, and I don't mean the front office. Can I put some nuance on this?
5: Yeah, I got a follow up to that as well.
0: So the 2-1, but the two wins are like the lowest quality wins in the entire NFL. It's the Titans and the Commanders.
5: Well, the Commanders just beat the Seahawks.
0: I can't explain that.
5: That
0: doesn't fit my narrative.
5: It was the Commanders with Jaden Daniels as well.
0: Yeah, that doesn't work. Martini disagrees with my assessment that other than the 66th rank, that not everything was spot on.
5: And can I just say, if we cracked the mic today and said, yeah, that wasn't good from the Eagles last night, but let's give it another three or four weeks before we make any definitive conclusions.
6: Yeah. Bad radio?
5: That's terrible radio. That's awful. People don't tune in to hear that.
6: Yeah.
5: We want to hear they're the greatest ever or they're the worst ever. And there is no middle ground.
6: I think there were a couple people that said, you know what? I gotta hear what Craig has to say about Jalen at 3 o'clock today. It's kind of a thing.
5: I woke up this morning thinking about your take.
0: Utah! To be fair, I've been killing Cousins for years on this show, especially when he went to Minnesota. 1-4 is 1-4.
5: In the playoffs.
0: Oh. And Grouper, I think the White Christmas reference was about Bing Crosby. Oh, well, Bing Crosby, Max Crosby, Bing did sing White Christmas. I think we just got kind of confused on that take.
6: That's what I think.
0: All right.
5: Red alert.
0: Oh, we got more. You guys are just nonstop. Let's see. Bear down. Tip of the cap to Rock One Nuts Milwaukee Brewers. There you go. I'm glad to do that. Quantum Leap. Red alert. Georgia Halloween is a lot scarier this year. Chris, who does Georgia have on? Is that the Alabama? That's not Alabama. You said that's a couple weeks. Who does Georgia have on October 31st?
5: You're going to have to hold on one second.
0: All right, while sales guy, did you see Ben Johnson's entrance into the locker room after the game last night?
5: Oh, the Gators.
0: Go Gators!
5: And that game is being played in Atlanta this year.
0: Okay.
5: 2 years away from Jacksonville, and it is criminal that they are not doing a home and home.
0: Oh, yeah.
5: They're doing Atlanta and Tampa.
0: I agree with you.
5: It's stupid.
0: I agree with
5: you. I'm going to say it. It's stupid.
0: My man Otis says the play calling was atrocious for the Eagles. May I comment on that, please?
5: Mm-hmm.
0: So one OC had to scale back the play calling for his quarterback. Meanwhile, the other coach let it rip for his third stringer and opened up the playbook.
6: Just interesting. Interesting comparison.
0: Maybe it's 66. Fins are back. This is the model the NFL needs to get to. They'll start having good quarterbacks across the league. What model?
5: Bringing old guys in.
0: Oh. 785, I'm too old for this show. Crosby, Bing, White Christmas. Got it. Spades guy, of course they're playing Florida State. Previous one, red alert, free player prop, Virginia quarterback and running back. Rushing, take the rushing over this weekend. Of course, they're playing Florida State. Gotcha.
5: Mm.
0: Okay.
5: That's the 2-2 Florida State Seminoles.
0: Yeah. There you go. Won this weekend. All right. I'm finally all caught up with texts, comments, red alerts, Eagles talk, everything. All right. What time is it?
5: Time to go to break.
0: When we come back, we will give a brief synopsis of this Senate bill and how it affects your favorite college football team, so you don't have to get into the weeds and all the jargon and all the, you know, Washington Bill stuff. So we'll get to that. We've got trivia, which is NFL superlatives. After another week is in the books.
5: Oh, crap.
0: We're always good at this. Chris always forgets to study. It's all right. And then the 5 o'clock hour, we may have to kind of do a hard reset, which may involve,
5: I think that's fair,
0: the 27-7 game from last night.
5: Yeah.
0: Craig Sheeman and company here on The Fan, Southwest Florida Sports Authority.
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6: 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Or you may use it right away. All right. So I'm going to boil this down so that it's simple. You don't get caught in the weeds. Don't have to take the time to read everything. The Senate finally did pass the Protect College Sports Act. By, you know, everything's split down the middle these days in this country, it passed 77 to 22.
0: Now, it's not law yet. It now it has to go to the House. And there's no guarantees there either. And if they pass it, then President Trump said he'll sign it. But the House won't get to this until at least November 9th after the elections. That means they got November, December as a lame duck Congress to pass it. If there are any disagreements and this thing drags on, Congress is over for the Christmas break. And then you come back, what, usually January 3rd, new Congress. Got to start over. So here's what has passed in the Senate version of the bill thus far. They put an antitrust exception in there so they could provide a cap on paying athletes. And so you may remember last summer we had the House settlement that set aside $21.5 million for each school to do revenue share. They have upped that to $49
3: million. Wow.
0: Five, though, has to go to Olympic sports. So,
3: oh, that's the whole athletic department.
0: Yeah, yeah.
3: Gotcha.
0: There are some football teams that are, oh, like I think LSU is around $40 million for the football team.
3: Yeah, yeah, that's the rumor at least.
0: Yeah. But then this would cap that, and some other schools are going to cap it. We can't even reach it. But anyway, the number's out there. There is the transfer rule, one-time free transfer.
3: Love that.
0: So that helps coaches plan and develop. Kids can't, you know, just run willy-nilly every year, every time maybe they got to fight for a spot on the depth chart.
3: Yeah.
0: It seems reasonable.
3: I like that.
0: Although you and I can leave our job and go to another job any other year, but they're putting it in there. You could still transfer. I think you just have to sit out a year.
3: Well, you get the one freebie. So if you want to make the jump from Toledo to Michigan, you can do that.
0: Yeah.
3: Boom.
0: What's the score?
3: Braves just hit a 3-run home run. They are up 5-3 in the bottom of the eighth. Nice little two-out rally from the Braves.
0: Stupid question, but based on your reaction and your rather ho-humness about the Braves generally, you got some action on this, huh?
3: I do.
0: Okay. The 5 for 5, the 5 years of eligibility.
3: It's probably the easiest one to wrap your head around.
0: Got to do in 5 years. The rule is once you either graduate from high school or turn 19, a 5-year clock starts and you got to get your 5 years of eligibility in. You can play 5 years, not four. No more red shirts.
3: So, red shirts, just you can still red shirt. You're just not labeled as a red shirt. You're just not playing
0: that
3: year.
0: You just waste a year.
3: Right, right.
0: This will prevent 28-year-old players from playing.
3: Yeah,
0: seventh-year seniors, all that kind of stuff. So I that's the one part of the bill I absolutely support.
3: It's going to crush the Indiana football program.
0: Not anymore.
3: Sorry.
0: Last year's might have been tough.
3: I couldn't help it.
0: All right. They tried to sneak in a rider here to cap salary coaches at coaches' salaries to $5 million. It didn't pass.
3: Wait, they what?
0: They tried to put a provision in here that coaches could not make more than $5 million a year.
3: Wow.
0: It did not pass that part of the bill. It was 52-47.
3: Oh, wow. So it was close.
0: I mean, you're Kirby Smart, you're Kurt Cignetti, Lane Kiffin. All these guys are between $10 and $13 million a year, and it goes up every year.
3: I'd say out of the, 68 P4 programs that we have?
0: Yeah.
3: Maybe 10 don't make $5 million a year?
0: Yeah, right.
3: I mean, that's a low a low mark that pretty much everyone hits.
0: I can't imagine any profession. Oh, where people regularly make above a certain number. You can't make more than this. Now, I would assume old contracts are grandfathered in, so then up-and-coming guys. Although, I could look at it this way. If it were to pass, then coordinators like the guys that work for Cignetti, what's really incentive of going to get a $5 million job when you're making $3.5 million right now as the coordinator?
3: Guy like John Summerall, who makes the jump from Tulane to Florida.
0: Maybe you stay in
3: school.
0: Money's
3: a big reason why, but maybe that it's less of an incentive to move.
0: Yeah. Yeah. Let's see. There was something else in here. Oh, okay. Conference size.
3: 19?
0: They bumped it to 20. And it was the Florida Senators that got that done.
3: It.
0: Florida,
3: okay.
0: Florida State, Miami.
3: It's Florida State and Miami. Florida didn't care.
0: Well, yeah, sure. So now conference size will be capped at 20. if you want to leave now, you're going to have to do the 3 years of independence. It was five. They got it down to three where you don't get any conference money and you have to go schedule your own games. It's like a 3 year probation that is a disincentive.
3: Right.
0: Nobody's going to do it. However, that expires in 2031. 2031, you can go. No probation period or whatever. And that's about the time the new TV deals are going to be firing up for the for everybody but the ACC.
3: I think the Big Ten should go get Florida State and Miami.
0: Well, this would allow for that.
3: Yeah, I think that makes a lot of sense.
0: So, look, coming up at the end of this decade, we're going to have six hot spots. Who's got the golden ticket?
3: Four in the SEC, two in the Big Ten.
0: And it's going to be crazy. It's going to be crazy because everybody, not everybody, but a lot of schools will want it. They'll go for it. Who's in, who's out? It's going to be insane. Because I could probably come up with a list of 10 teams that want to move right now. Most in the ACC.
3: It's the entire ACC.
0: It's the entire. But some don't bring enough value. But yeah. Yeah, it's going to be crazy at the end of this decade.
3: I want to see Pitt and Virginia Tech. I want to see in the Big 12.
0: Yeah.
3: I think they are Big 12 programs right now.
0: Yeah.
3: Bring back that backyard rivalry with Pitt and West Virginia.
0: Yep. All right, I think that's every bullet point that you would be interested in. Pretty simple explanation as to how this all works.
3: I'm still skeptical that it passes.
0: I am too.
3: Yeah.
0: I am too.
3: I'd like to see it pass just because then there's a set of rules that we can all operate within, and the NCAA has a little bit of bite when they do want to punish somebody. Because the current state is unsustainable,
0: yeah,
3: I think. But yeah. I also... It's a lot to get through, and it's one thing getting 100 people all on the same page. It's another one getting 400 and what on the same 470 something.
0: Yeah.
3: It's different.
0: I was large. There's a lot of things I don't like in this bill. There's a couple things I mentioned that I do like. Overall, I didn't like it because I don't think Congress does a good job. It's almost an impossible job to pull all these things together. And there's a lot I don't like. And I don't like the anti-expansion. I don't even like capping the players, how much they can make. But, there's a lot of things in here I don't like.
3: Well, they would cap the nil, but you'd also be doubling.
0: Well, I think they cap the revenue share. I think nil is still.
3: Oh, okay. So, still you can go out and make however much from that.
0: I think so. In other college news, Sark has asked his players to tone down the celebrations.
3: It's a good call.
0: No feigning weeing on the field in front of 105,000 people. What was the kid's name? Was it Dylan? The South Carolina kid that hit
3: Dylan
0: the,
3: Stewart.
0: Stewart. Dylan Stewart. So I got the one gamer. I saw today that was a South Carolina and SEC punishment.
3: Oh.
0: I thought, where's the Big Ten on this Oregon-USC thing? We're just leaving because Lincoln Riley felt like he got forced into suspending his kid for a game. There was no statement, as usual, from the Big Ten. Just nice and quiet.
3: Mm-hmm.
0: Don't rock the boat. So, anyway. That's that on college football. What's Hall of Famer up to? Come on, Chris. It's 4:35. What was that from? I don't know. I don't know what happened. What did I miss? He said, come on, Chris. It's 4:35.
3: Yeah, 4:35.
0: I need more details.
3: I don't know what that means.
0: Let's see here. Is a 5-year scholarship simply a non-compete like we see in business 239? I think scholarships are still 1-year deals.
3: Yeah, scholarships are still year to year, but the one-time transfer, freebie transfer, I guess, would be the non-compete part.
0: So if he gives you if a coach gives you a scholarship first year, freshman year, and then the coach takes it away year two, are you free to just go without being charged for a transfer?
3: I don't know.
0: I mean, usually they're renewed, but sometimes they're not.
3: Yeah, I don't know. We have gone final. The Braves 5-3 winners over the Phillies take a 1-0 lead in the wild card best of three.
0: All right.
3: Game two tomorrow.
0: I misread Hall of Famers. When he said it's 435, and I'm looking at the clock, and it's like 440, and the text came down almost at 430. 435 members of the House.
3: Oh. I said 400-something.
0: Plus you were in the ballpark.
3: Yeah, look.
0: Yeah.
3: This is not my sweet. I can't wait for college football or college sports to get away from temporary injunctions.
0: Oh, I hate those.
3: Temporary restraining orders, local judges overriding other judges. I can't wait for that. It's gotta leave college athletics.
0: Yeah. I don't like it. Stuff in the courtroom every day. It's ridiculous. You're eligible 1 week. You're not the next. You're eligible again the week after that.
3: Oh, by the way, Gators, your point guard, Aberdeen?
0: Yeah.

0: National Mocha Day. We got a lot of coffee.
1: Biscotti's really crunchy, right?
0: Almost
1: really
0: stale.
1: Hard.
0: Almost
1: yeah.
0: stale.
1: Yeah. Well, it's a dipping cookie.
0: Yeah. Yeah. Let's see. On this day in 1913, Walter Johnson won his 36th game in one season. 36.
1: Wow.
0: Yeah.
1: What a year.
0: Yeah, it was. 1946, the previous Cleveland Rams played their first game in Los Angeles. Boy, they moved a lot. Can't get it together. Now it seems like they have a home.
1: They found a home.
0: Yeah.
1: Their forever home.
0: Okay. Now, are you, you being a youngster, are you familiar? You've seen the highlight, I imagine. Willie Mays' famous back-to-the-plate World Series catch. That happened on this day in 1954. We played World Series games in September back in the day. Yeah. Tommy Lasorda replaced Walter Alston as the Dodgers manager in 1976. Oh, in 1966, Sandy Koufax, third straight 300 strikeout season. 200 is a big deal. 300, 3 years in a row.
1: It's a lot.
0: Warren Moon in 1985 was sacked 12 times by the Cowboys.
1: In a game?
0: One game.
1: Wow. Got to be some sort of record.
0: I think it is. In 1985, the same day as Warren Moon got sacked 12 times, Earl Weaver got tossed from both games of a doubleheader.
1: That's impressive.
0: I'm figuring it was the end of the season. He wanted to just get started with the offseason. In 1994, we had our first phase of jury selection for the O.J. Simpson murder trial. 304 people were chosen for the weed out. Then they had to go find the jury out of the 304. Thousands of people wanted to be on this jury. And then a year later, the O.J. trial was sent to jury for them to decide. And then he was not found guilty. 2002, Seattle's Sean Alexander set a record with 5.5 touchdowns versus the Vikings. That's pretty good. Whew, that's amazing. Birthdays today. 1907, real cowboy, actor, singer, Gene Autry was born. He sang things like Back in the Saddle Again and Rudolph the Red-Nosed Reindeer. Mm. Very, very broad range of talents for this guy. And he owned the Angels.
1: Second Christmas music reference of the show today.
0: Yeah, what was the other one?
1: Bing Crosby, White Christmas.
0: You're right. How about that? Hey, we're inside of 3 months. Get your shopping done now.
1: Get it. Yeah, get it out of the way. The
0: countdown is on. Bum Phillips, 1923. He was the father of Wade Phillips, and Bum was the coach of the Saints and the Oilers.
1: DC of the 85 Bears.
0: No.
1: No?
0: No. No, that was... He became the Eagles coach.
1: You're right. You're right.
0: Buddy Ryan.
1: Buddy Ryan. That was it. I got my coach's dads mixed up there.
0: Buddy Ryan, not a very likable fellow. Brian Gumbel, Calvin Johnson, and Kevin Durant all celebrating birthdays today. In 1989, we lost August Bush Jr., chairman of Anheuser-Busch, and of course, the owner of the Cardinals. Tip of beer today. It's coffee day. I don't know if you can have beer on coffee day.
1: Yeah, you can.
0: We are going to do week 3 NFL superlative trivia. Oof. Are you ready? Let's do it. I need caller 9 right now. 239-479-5551. 239-479-5551. Let's do NFL superlatives week 3. 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
3: In just under a couple hours from now, Florida is set to execute another death row inmate. Curtis Beasley is scheduled for lethal injection at 6 p.m. for the 1995 murder of a Polk County woman. Governor Ron DeSantis has now presided over nearly a third of all state executions since 1976, with two more scheduled for October. Heads up, in North Fort Myers, a boil water advisory is in effect for the Lake Fairways Country Club community off U.S. 41. Crews are fixing a broken valve, and the FGUA says the water should be safe by tomorrow. Charlotte County drivers, here's a look ahead for the next week. Starting Tuesday, October 6th, the eastbound and westbound turn lanes on Kenilworth Boulevard at Atwater Street will close daily from 9 to 4 for utility work. Expect delays through Wednesday, October 7th.

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6: Peak season. A wave in the Atlantic. A disturbance in the Caribbean. A storm in the Gulf. Not every system threatens Southwest Florida, but every system gets watched by Wink meteorologists who live here, who've ridden out the same storms you have. Every advisory, every shift in the track, every hour it matters. When the tropics turn, turn to Wink. Wink News, the Weather Authority.
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2: All right, are you ready? We just put the wraps on another week of NFL football, so it is time for Week 3 NFL Superlatives. Take on Chris in trivia about what happened over the past week. And by the way, by the week, that's Thursday through Monday. Colonitis, Kevin. Kevin, welcome. How are you?
8: Very blessed, yourself.
2: Blessed as well. Thank you. Kevin, do you have a favorite NFL team?
8: The Steelers.
2: The Steelers. All right. Hey, I was a little surprised by their 30-point performance this weekend against the Bengals.
8: Oh, yeah. They showed out.
2: They sure did. All right, Kevin, we'll see how you do. First one to three correct answers is a winner. You get to go first. What quarterback led the league in passing this week with 390 yards?
8: Let's see. Josh Allen.
3: No, sir. Good guess as any. Chris, do you know?
5: No, not off the top of my head.
3: You fell asleep during the second half, missed this before. Matthew Stafford.
5: Yep.
3: Finished with 390. All right, this one's for Chris. So all four quarterbacks that passed for 300 or more yards, they all lost. Who's next on the list? 297, four touchdowns, and one.
5: Okay, hold on one second. Just let me run through some of this. This is tough. You know what? I'm going to steal the Josh Allen. No, he didn't throw four. Hold on. He didn't throw four. Who scored a lot? Jared Goff.
3: No. Looking for one.
5: Hold on.
3: Chance to steal. My bad. Kevin. All four quarterbacks that passed for 300 yards lost. The next on the list is 297 with four touchdowns and a win. Who was it?
8: Aaron Rodgers.
3: No, sir. It was Brock Purdy. Brock Purdy and the 49ers.
8: Purdy. Oh, lost. I forgot about that.
3: Yeah. All right, this one's for Kevin. Kevin, who led the league in rushing with 194 yards?
8: Jahmyr Gibbs.
3: No, sir. Chris.
5: Bijan.
3: Yeah. Bijan Robinson. He had 194. All right, this one's for Chris. Who led the league in receiving also 194 yards?
5: Oh, so it was also Thursday night, Drake London.
3: That is correct. Chris is on the board. All right, back to Kevin. What NFL team has scored exactly 31 points in each of their three games?
8: Wow. And they said, that's Detroit.
3: Yes, it is. Woo! Kevin on the board. All right. We're tied at one. Next question for Chris. Hey, Chris, you just looked at this recently within the hour, I think. There are only three undefeated teams in the AFC.
5: Yep.
3: Can you name them?
5: The Bills are undefeated.
3: Yes.
5: The Chiefs and yes. The Raiders.
3: Yes. All right. Chris up 2-1. Next question for Kevin. Kevin, there are only two undefeated teams in the NFC. Can you name them?
8: Let's see here. The 49ers.
3: Yeah.
8: And the Giants.
5: No. The Vikings.
3: I'm gonna give you half a point.
5: You got it.
3: One of the two.
5: I like it.
3: All right, this one is for Chris. Let's see. Only one team has scored over 100 points so far this year with 101. Who is it?
5: Got to be the 49ers.
3: No, they're close. Chance to steal. Kevin, who has scored over 100 already?
8: Definitely. Buffalo.
3: Yeah, Buffalo. All right.
5: Is that the win? No, that's two and a half.
3: He's got 2.5 to your two. All right. That was a steal. So, Kevin, for the win. The Bills, even though they scored the most, don't have the highest point differential. In the AFC, who does? Highest point differential in the AFC with plus 46.
8: I would go Chiefs.
3: No. Chris, do you know?
5: Hold on one second. The Bills.
3: No, it's the Jaguars, who we were talking about earlier today, might be the hot team.
5: Mm-hmm.
3: All right, this is for Chris for the win. Who has the worst point differential by a lot with 50? You should know this.
5: Yeah, it's got to be the Miami Dolphins.
3: It is. All right. So, by the first time ever, Chris has won by a 3-2.5 score. It was a squeaker between you and Kevin. Kevin, good job, man.
8: All right. Thanks, man.
3: All right. Thanks for listening. We'll talk to you later, Kevin.
8: All right. Thank you. Have a nice moment.
3: Appreciate it. Kevin sounded like a nice guy. I had one other bonus question. Who is the only winless team in the NFC?
5: The Buccaneers.
3: The Buccaneers.
9: Who would have thought?
10: All right. That's a wrap for trivia. Sometimes superlatives can be hard.
5: Well, when you ask, like, the leading passer amongst quarterbacks who won their games, it just...
10: Yeah. I thought if I threw enough stats out, I could lead some breadcrumbs, but, you know, it's tough. Mm. It's tough. And plus, I got all the answers right in front of me, so, you know,
5: right.
10: It's no
5: yeah.
10: big deal to me.
5: Yeah.
10: All right. Utah with a quick text before break. Poor Beasley doing his last show today. What was your final meal, homie? You will be missed. That is Curtis Beasley, who is not going to be with us. The governor did not give him a stay, so it's 6 o'clock today in the state of Florida. 77-year-old.
5: I'm glad to know everybody listens to the Wink News reports.
10: Absolutely.
5: I mean, what time did that text come through today for me? Because I had a buddy text me.
10: Did you wake up to it? Where you were like
5: the exact same thing.
10: Yeah. What would your last meal be, Chris?
5: Ooh.
10: It's probably steak.
5: Oh, I love steak.
10: Yeah.
5: I love pasta, though. I know what I would finish it off with. The last bite, the dessert,
10: yeah,
5: would be a cookie skillet with ice cream.
10: Oh, yeah.
5: Chocolate chip cookie skillet with ice cream.
10: Way to go.
5: Yeah, that would be my, that'd be the last one.
10: All right, Chris Beasley with his last meal and, well, Curtis Beasley probably eating his last meal right now.
5: Yeah.
10: It's 5 o'clock?
5: Yeah.
10: I think the expiration is at 6 o'clock? Or do you want to do it earlier? You don't want to feel bloated during during an execution. I shouldn't even be talking about
5: 9:30 this morning.
10: Oh, you got a text this morning?
5: I was informed of C. Beasley on death row.
10: Wow. All right. Well, I'm glad it's not you, Chris.
5: I am, too. I'm probably more glad it's not me than you.
10: Yeah. Well, I'll put in a good word with the governor for you if you need it. 5 o'clock hour is upon us. Craig Sheeman and company here on The Fan, Southwest Florida Sports Authority.
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0: Here we go, 5 o'clock hour on a terrific Tuesday. Hope you are all well. Glad you could be with us here. And thank you for being part of the company. Craig Sheeman, the company on the Fan, Southwest Florida Sports Authority. 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We're screaming up there. And 105.9 south, Collier, Marco, Alligator Alley. Appreciate all of you guys. 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All right. Phone number, text line 239-479-5551. If you are just getting off work, just tuning in, we need to cover a few news items that are of a timely matter. First of all, Chris, the Braves won today, baseball?
1: Braves take game one, 5-3 winners over the Phillies, a three-run home run in the bottom of the eighth, difference there.
0: All right. Wow, just really tough day for Philadelphia. Eagles and
1: yeah,
0: Phillies.
1: But the Sixers had media day yesterday. So.
0: Oh, well, they're undefeated 82-0 at this point.
1: So that's pretty cool.
0: It's all good. I heard LeBron say that he was leaning Knicks, but he didn't want to be. He wanted to get the Kevin Durant treatment.
1: He said
0: going to a champion.
1: He said he knew he couldn't go to the Knicks or the Warriors.
0: Oh yeah,
1: that those were the two that he had to.
0: Oh really? Because it seemed like the Warriors were in the mix until the end. At least we thought in the media.
1: Yeah. So instead, he decided to go to the lowly Sixers. You know, with that ragtag group of Maxey and Embiid, and Jaylen Brown, and VJ Edgecombe.
0: Mm.
1: Yeah, you know, he's going to really, really make that roster.
0: Going to put him over the top. Now, the question is, I mean, they can never get those guys in the lineup at the same time.
1: I think we're going to have a Brooklyn Nets situation where, like, at the end of the year, they've played
0: 14 games together.
1: They've played 7.5 minutes together on the year.
0: Yeah. All right, so with the Braves dusting the Phillies in the best of three, the White Sox and Astros are getting underway as we speak, I believe.
1: First pitch is about to be thrown in Houston.
0: Red Sox and Yankees tonight, Cubs and Padres later tonight. I mean, young Michael Callaway, he's got a work schedule. He's got to stay up till 10 o'clock tonight.
1: That is a 10 p.m. first pitch.
0: Wow.
1: That is correct.
0: Okay.
1: And we haven't mentioned it today, Craig, but actually,
0: hockey
1: season is underway.
0: Herbie Hancock just texted me. Hockey season is officially underway.
1: Yep. The Panthers and your defending Stanley Cup champion Carolina Hurricanes.
0: Okay.
1: Are they underway yet? They are. It's delayed.
0: Why?
1: I don't know. I'm not watching it, but
0: it's
1: the website
0: a
1: that I'm going to says delayed. Maybe it has to do with the pregame festivities of raising a banner and putting yourself on display.
0: Maybe
1: like
0: there's
1: that.
0: Some smoke in the arena they got to clear out, you know, that kind of thing.
1: You know what? I'm going to multi-box this thing.
0: Look at you go! Using your home account to get all your channels at once. All right, while you're doing that, I have some business to take care of. I have to dot some I's and cross some T's in case you missed it earlier. And look, I'm going to rehash some of this. Because new listeners at 5 o'clock, I don't want you to feel left out for what we did at 3 o'clock. Again, if you're an Eagles fan, maybe sit this one out. Although, you know, I'm usually not in the business of telling people not to listen. So, the Bears beat the Eagles last night on Monday Night Football, 27-7. The Bears 26th ranked defense, 26th out of 32. That's not good. Held Jalen Hurts and the Eagles to a mere 7 points. Jalen Hurts, 153 yards, 6 yards per attempt. That's kind of weak. Zero touchdowns, one interception, QBR 41, rating 64. Meanwhile, QB3, that means third string quarterback on the Bears, Case Keenum, who hasn't started a game in 1,009 days. Threw for 247, two touchdowns, no interceptions, QBR 75, rating 111. That's Hall of Fame stuff right there. So, I'm mad because Eagles fans, even though I've given you every once in a while a little bit of a hard time, I was rooting for you last night because division rivalries run thick in my blood and the Bears are in my lines. I wanted the Bears to lose.
1: Mm-hmm.
0: So I was rooting for the Eagles. Also, after at the end of the show, I said the number's too low. Take the over. I mistakenly and stupidly thought maybe the Eagles could muster more than 7 points, which they did not. So that was bad. Now, here's the real problem. Throughout the summer, we spent most of our time because we saw some sort of rating poll or something that said Jalen Hurts was the 17th best quarterback in the NFL, and I leaned into it pretty hard. Eagles fans took exception, and now I'm arguing that he just got beat by Case Keenum, who is the Bears' third stringer, who by Craig math, you eliminate, 32 starters. Now you're up to 64 with the second stringers. I'll give you the benefit of the doubt that maybe he's the best third stringer in the league. So he is basically the 65th best quarterback, and he was better than Jalen Hurts. So Jalen Hurts, by saying he's 17th best, way too generous. He, in my book, is now probably the 66th best quarterback in the NFL, a drop of 49 spots in my power ranking.
1: It's a lot.
0: Yeah, it is. It's tough. It's tough. So that's it in a nutshell. I don't need to, it kind of drove the 3 o'clock hour. I felt bad for Eagles fan. They had to take it. And I'm really not interested in continuing that part of the conversation. However, we'll go to the text line.
1: Can I say something?
0: What's that?
1: I don't want to, you know what? Read the text and then I'll come in with.
0: Well, okay, let me just add this, just one thing, because I almost forgot it last hour, too. Thought it was over, texting. Let's not forget the coaching difference. Ben Johnson clearly out-coaching Nick Sirianni. It's just like coaching against a guy with one hand tied behind his back. All right, what were you going to say?
1: That was fun. Jalen Hurts is not the 65th best quarterback.
0: I know he's the
1: 66. Yeah. It doesn't start with a 6 at all. Mm-hmm. Not the number 6 or anywhere in the 60s. There are problems with this Eagles team. Mm-hmm. The coaching was just brought up by Nick Sirianni. He's not a specialist, meaning he can't really dive in and address one side of the football. He's got to lean on his coordinators heavily.
0: Mm-hmm.
1: Apparently, there's some scuttlebutt that Nick Sirianni already has an issue with Sean Mannion and doesn't want to get cut out of the conversation between OC and QB, mm-hmm. and that's why Mannion is up in the box, so that there can be no direct communication between Mannion and Hurts.
0: That's not a confident
1: and
0: coach.
1: Everything has to go through the headset where Nick Sirianni can hear it.
0: Mm-hmm. Yeah.
1: Also, this offensive line that the Eagles roll out there, it's not good anymore.
0: No.
1: We had a 5-year run where it was maybe the best offensive line unit in all of football.
0: Yeah.
1: They are far away from that now.
0: Right.
1: And we can make our jokes about Jalen Hurts and was he part of the solution last night? No. No, he was not, which means he's part of the problem.
0: Mm-hmm.
1: He's got to shoulder some of the responsibility here.
0: Right.
1: However, I don't know a lot of quarterbacks that can win games when they're constantly being flushed out of the pocket, where they've got to work outside of the offensive structure.
0: Yeah.
1: Like I do think that there are actual problems that the Eagles have beyond your quarterback's not very good.
0: Yeah.
1: He and I've even admitted this, like he has to have a lot right around him, and then once that's right, he can flourish.
0: Mm-hmm.
1: That's not the Eagles' current situation though.
0: Right. Okay.
1: I think I'm being fair about that.
0: Sure, you are.
1: They're still 2-1.
0: Yeah.
1: They're still top of the division.
0: Mm-hmm.
1: They're okay.
0: Everything's fine.
1: I didn't say they're great. I said everything's okay right now. Now, could we get a month in and the offensive line woes don't get fixed and the defense is still allowing more points than I think they should be allowing? Yeah, that's a possibility.
0: They got the Rams next.
1: It's a tough draw.
0: Yeah.
1: You know, especially if Puka's healthy and back in the lineup for that game.
0: Oh, I'm hearing no. In fact, if he warmed up this week, said no. If he doesn't go this week, he's going to have surgery.
1: No, but that's another offense that probably hasn't looked as good as what we thought.
0: Yeah.
1: They would look leading into the season.
0: Mm-hmm.
1: But yeah, it's a tough stretch for the Eagles coming up.
0: Their Super Bowl odds have plummeted. They were like the Stone Cold Lock clubhouse leader going into the season, the Rams, and now they've fallen.
1: The Eagles need to get the defense figured out. You've got four really good offenses in your next four games. The Eagles, the Jags, the Panthers, and the Cowboys.
0: Yeah.
1: I don't like their chances against those, at least against the Rams and the Jags. Maybe the Panthers and Cowboys are also so weak on defense that you can exploit them a little bit.
0: And coaching in one case.
1: Yeah.
0: Well.
1: I think the coaching is a serious problem.
0: For the Cowboys or the Eagles?
1: For the Eagles.
0: I mean, the Cowboys and Eagles, who's the coaching leader there?
1: It's got to be Sirianni just from the fact that he's done it.
0: Okay.
1: Schottenheimer, he's
0: whiffed.
1: Starting year two, and he just had a huge gaffe on Sunday with the clock management at the end of that game.
0: Mm-hmm. Yeah.
1: And if it's a season where, you know, it kind of goes off the rails, I think that the coach is very much on the hot seat, Nick Sirianni.
0: Oh, yeah.
1: He's not a specialist. And if you look at all the best teams right now, you look at the Niners, they have a specialist calling their, you know, as head coach. The Rams, Sean McVay, an offensive guru. Look at what Clint Kubiak has done in a short time with the Raiders. Like, just having one side of the ball that you know is going to be taken care of. That's huge.
0: Andy Reid, the specialist of specialists.
1: Yeah.
0: Right?
1: Yeah. I mean, go ask Buccaneers fan. They let Liam Cohen walk out the door, and they let Dave Canales walk out the door in order to keep Todd Bowles. I think that was a mistake.
0: Do you think the coach that doesn't call play, is that going to be a dying breed? Like, you use Dan Campbell as an example. Like, he doesn't call plays offense or defense. He relies heavily on his coordinators.
1: And as soon as one side of the ball gets fixed, that coordinator is going to leave to go somewhere else, and then you're kind of back to square one where you've got to reinvent one side of the ball. I do. I think that you look at the success, even like Kellen Moore with New Orleans.
0: Mm-hmm.
1: It just feels like that's the way that the league is going right now.
0: Although, man, Campbell did don the headsets for about six games last year because the offensive coordinator was not working.
1: Yeah.
0: But maybe that is a dying breed. You got to bring a little something for your $10 million a year. You got to be able to call plays and be the guy on one side of the ball.
1: Now, there are exceptions to that. Like, Dan Campbell, obviously still a really good head coach, has a good beat on what his team needs.
0: Mm-hmm.
1: Doesn't have to be a specialist from the offensive side of the ball. We just saw Mike McDonald win a Super Bowl with the Seahawks coming from the defensive side of the ball.
0: Yeah.
1: Jesse Minter, he's new, but
0: I think he'll be all right.
1: I think he's doing a pretty good job with Baltimore so far.
0: Yeah.
1: But yeah, it kind of feels like you need a guy coming from one side of the ball, and maybe the John Harbaugh type special team coordinator, maybe that just has a shelf life on it now.
0: He's the only one I could think of that has made that path. Who else was a special team guru that became head coach?
1: That was Dan Campbell, right? Wasn't he a special teams guy with New Orleans, or was he a tight ends coach?
0: Tight ends coach. Yeah. And he got the job because of his association with Sean Payton, much like Sean McVay got a lot of guys' jobs.
1: Yeah.
0: Interesting.
1: You know what? We were talking off air about the next guy, and the OC out with the Rams. Young guy.
0: That's not McVay?
1: No, it's a young guy.
0: Is he the Asian guy?
1: I'm not sure, but he had some interviews.
0: He did have some interviews,
1: this offseason.
0: Young guy.
1: They're DC. Chris Shula gets a lot of interviews as well.
0: Yeah, yeah. Okay. Maybe that's the guy. And again, Sean McVay continuing to grow his coaching tree.
1: Maybe the Eagles need to, you know, look at a guy like Mike McDaniel.
0: And there goes the conversation. I'll tell you what, I'm pretty certain he's going to be available.
1: You think?
0: Yeah.
1: Yeah.
0: That's just bad.
1: He might go back to being a position coach after the disaster that's been the Chargers so far.
0: But what position? Can't be a quarterback's coach.
1: He was a wide receivers coach.
0: Wasn't he a running game specialist at one point?
1: When he was in Washington, he was a wide receivers coach. He was running game coordinator with the 49ers before getting the head coaching job with the Dolphins.
0: Okay. Bush Gardens thinks the guy with the Rams is now a Packers coach. Is Packers coach? No, because he said Packers coach Brother LaFleur. No, I don't think we're talking about the same guy.
1: No, Brother LaFleur is the coach in Arizona.
0: He's
1: now.
0: Arizona, yeah. Okay, a little fun fact now that John Harbaugh talked to Jim Harbaugh and got nine, who's not going to be nine anymore, J.J. McCarthy. A couple of fun facts. I found this. So, There's a list of four players that were drafted in the top 10 who stayed with their team. So we're going to eliminate Eli and Phillip Rivers because they were drafted and switched teams. Guys that played less than 10 games for the team that drafted him in the first round is a very short list. J.J. McCarthy's on that list, obviously. The other three.
1: Josh Rosen?
0: No, he didn't make my list.
1: Okay.
0: But it was that was
1: it would have been close, yeah.
0: Paxton Lynch.
1: Oh, disaster.
0: Trey Lance.
1: Also disaster.
0: Johnny Manziel.
1: Also disaster.
0: That's where we're at with J.J. McCarthy right now. For a fifth rounder. Let's see here. Breece Hall week to week with his quad with the Jets. And now Jalen McMillan out 6 to 8 weeks with his knee problem for the Bucs. The news for the Bucs just keeps getting worse.
1: So bad.
0: You're in tank territory at this point.
1: This is like season about to come off the rails here.
0: I mean, you could start. Oh, because Baker is minimum 3 weeks. And I don't know that would help right now.
1: And yeah, he can't hold on to a football.
0: And I doubt he's going to be able to in 3 weeks. That's a tough injury.
1: That if you've ever, like, I've jammed my thumb.
0: I've dislocated thumbs.
1: It's a nuisance for, like, 2 months.
0: Yeah. Yeah. And you can't shoot it up.
1: No.
0: You got to have feel.
1: You got to have feeling in your hand.
0: I don't even like that tape they do around the hand or whatever, because it just messes with your feel.
1: Well, again, in a quarterback, I don't even know if you can do that.
0: Yeah.
1: Because we had last year's college football, not the pros, but... And I know he hasn't been good this year, but John Mateer was Heisman front runner.
0: Yeah.
1: This time last year.
0: Yeah.
1: Broke his thumb on his throwing hand, and he was never the same. And you could argue he's still not the same.
0: Yeah, he's not the same. It's amazing how that guy's falling off.
1: It's like if you're the Buccaneers and Jalen Johnson can't get a win over these next three games, and you're sitting there at 0-6.
0: Yeah.
1: Don't rush Baker back.
0: No, you just signed him for 3 years. Yeah. Just take your sweet time.
1: Go see if you can get a Jeremiah Smith type in the draft.
0: Oh, down in Tampa? That'd be solid.
1: Yeah, it would.
0: Let me ask you this.
1: Him and Ibuka?
0: Let me ask you this hot take. So let's say it's really bad for the Bucs. Let's say you're top two. I know you signed Baker, but you clearly don't love Baker. And you got somebody right there. I like the Jeremiah Smith idea. I really do. Although
1: I'd be more inclined to build the roster. Maybe that means you trade out.
0: Back, right?
1: Maybe that means you trade out and you go get a tackle in the 8 to 12 region.
0: Yeah.
1: And then another first either the following year or a second one next year in the draft.
0: Yeah.
1: But yeah, I don't think that you're hitting the reset button on the quarterback position right now.
0: Right. Right. Harry Carey texting in, hey guys! Also, hey Philly Kevin, how you feeling about the Eagles game last night? I'm telling you, Harry, I know you've been working hard all day. You got a real job. I went pretty hard and heavy today on the Eagles.
1: Uh-huh. Yeah, but it feels
0: like I've rain blows down upon them nonstop.
1: You've taken it a step too far, I'd say, but I think some of that's just the showman in you, just playing it up, you know, banging the drum that you were right all off season. But it's been not great. Not great.
0: Mm.
1: Long season, though. Long season, Craig.
0: It's going to get longer for some teams. Disgruntled Knowles fan says he thinks Nate Shielhaas is the guy we're thinking of, the Rams OC.
1: Yes, that's it. That's it.
0: That's the new hot coach.
1: Yep, Nate Shielhaas.
0: All right. Let me see if he's the guy I'm thinking of, because I'll recognize his face.
1: Very young.
0: Yeah, like a baby.
1: Yes.
0: Baby offensive coordinator.
1: Displaced texted that in.
0: Disgruntled.
1: Disgruntled, sorry. Yeah, I think that's who I was talking about.
0: Yeah, that seems to be, boy, what a young baby. Young guy. 35, Chris. 35 years old.
1: Well, that's my age.
0: I know. Can I imagine you, making $10 million a year with a headset on, barking out, being a leader of men? Sure.
1: Yeah, right.
0: Sure. Shawshank says it looked like Becca Abuka didn't look like he had any idea what Baker was doing. Really? Were they out not on the same page?
1: Baker's been missing some guys this year.
0: Mm.
1: But Jalen Johnson's playing now, so.
0: Kansas? Kansas State? No, Kansas.
1: Yes, Kansas.
0: One of those guys.
1: No, it's Kansas.
0: Okay. Dopey, I missed out on the show today.
1: Jalen Daniels, not Jalen Johnson.
0: Yeah.
1: Sorry.
0: I knew what you were talking about. Dopey says, I missed out on the show today. I wanted to talk about the Eagles and how bad they looked last night.
1: Nah, you missed that conversation,
0: sucks.
1: Dopey.
0: He's kidding. He heard it. Lil Meebound, sad to see Odell Beckham Jr. release. Also curious about yours and Chris's opinions of the signing of JJ. I don't love it, and I don't hate it. I don't think it's going to... First of all, Odell Beckham Jr. had no catches, and they released him.
1: I don't hate it. I don't hate the move for JJ.
0: Look, we said this. He needs a new scenery. He's got a Harbaugh coaching him. Obviously, they had conversations. John Harbaugh, like Jim Harbaugh at Michigan, more run-oriented. The Vikings... Pass oriented, maybe it'll be a better fit for him.
1: Best case scenario, he balls out, and then at the end of the year, you've got two young quarterbacks on their rookie deals with 2 years of control at least on both of them, where you can get a real asset in exchange for probably JJ.
0: Yeah.
1: And if it doesn't work out, you gave up a fifth rounder to try to salvage the season. I don't mind it either way.
0: Okay. All right. So that's the move there. And speaking of quarterback moves, Ben Johnson's going to... I don't be surprised if he goes to Tyson Bagent instead of Case Keenum for their next game, because he says there's a reason he was our QB2 in the first place. So
1: I'll trust him.
0: But Chris had the hot take. Look, he was already putting in the game plan for Case because there was no word on Tyson. He couldn't wait till the last minute. It was too risky. And it worked.
1: Yeah, he didn't clear concussion protocol until Saturday.
0: Yep. All right, bottom of the 5 o'clock hour on a Tuesday. Craig Sheeman and company here on The Fan, Southwest Florida Sports Authority.
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10: Peak season, a wave in the Atlantic. A disturbance in the Caribbean, a storm in the Gulf. Not every system threatens Southwest Florida, but every system gets watched by Wink meteorologists who live here, who've ridden out the same storms you have. Every advisory, every shift in the track, every hour it matters. When the tropics turn, turn to Wink. Wink News, the Weather Authority.
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0: 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Had a good Raider report from Raider Mike earlier today.
1: The Raiders.
0: That was pretty good.
1: The Raiders.
0: Carl in the Cape, what happened more last night? Case Keenum saying golly in his interviews or Eagle first downs?
2: We've had a couple of instances in sports where the parents out there, I don't know if it's the same for you guys, but seeing Case Keenum with his daughter last night,
0: yeah,
2: getting a little emotional,
0: yeah,
2: kind of hits you in the feels.
0: Sure does.
2: And we haven't talked about it, but I think it was Sunday, maybe it was Saturday.
0: Saturday
2: at the Tigers game, mm-hmm, Justin Verlander's last outing,
0: mm-hmm,
2: and his daughter comes out from the dugout to pull him off the mound. Just a great hit you in the feels moment that only sports can deliver for you.
0: It was pretty good. The daughter gave him the hook.
2: Yep.
0: And the transition from ball player to full-time dad.
2: Yeah.
0: Retired dad. It was pretty good. Kate Upton was there with the other child.
2: And he's giving her a hug, and just, you could see him,
0: yeah,
2: boo-hooing out there.
0: Yeah, yeah. I wonder if I'll be teary-eyed on my last radio show, whenever that is.
2: Will we get your family in here to sign you off for the last time?
0: I don't know.
2: Hmm.
0: I wouldn't mind it. I don't know, man. That'd be crazy. This, you know, it's a good question. But hopefully not for a little while longer. Still going strong. Okay, Michael Callaway's informed me that he doesn't work till 11 tomorrow, so he can stay up late
2: and watch
0: that Cubs game, which doesn't get started until 10 o'clock against the Padres.
2: I'll give you something to do until about 12:30.
0: Yeah, that's right. And the we already had the Braves win today over the Phillies.
2: And the White Sox are up early on the Astros, 1-0, top of the second.
0: That was quick.
2: A bit of history made today. Still Minute Maid Park?
0: Yes.
2: Minute Maid Park. First time in postseason history that each team started game one of a series with an opener.
0: Of the beginning in April?
2: No, with the opener. Like, they don't have a starting pitcher. They have, like, instead of a closer, it's just a bullpen arm, but you're starting them.
0: It's called they're both doing the
2: opener, yeah.
0: So they were both so jacked up getting to the finish line that their rotation was
2: The Astros' starting pitcher got pulled after 2 1/3.
0: Wow.
2: I gave up 4 hits, but.
0: Yeah, got rocked. All right. I'm thinking, Phillies Braves, that's tomorrow, game two?
2: Yep, tomorrow at 2 o'clock.
0: I mean, that could be a bad day for Philadelphia. If you go from Monday Night Football to just 2 games and your season's over in baseball, like that's a must win. That's a can't lose. All the above.
2: Yeah, I mean, yeah, it's a best of 3. It's absolutely, it's all of those things.
0: I mean, what a nightmare. And then it'd be on to basketball with LeBron, pretty much.
2: Still got the birds.
0: You got Temple football. Yikes. Do they do Penn State in Philadelphia?
2: I think they can claim it.
0: I mean, they had a good crowd when they played at Temple 2 weeks ago.
2: Yeah, they can claim it. It's the closest big-time college football program. I'd be fine with that.
0: Except they're losing to Northwestern's new stadium Friday night.
2: You think?
0: Yo, yeah. Friday night, new stadium. Northwestern kind of feeling good with the moral loss, if you will. Last week.
2: You don't think there's a bounce back angle here for the Nittany Lions?
0: I don't think Rocco Becht is that good. Coming off the defeat against Wisconsin last week.
2: Yeah.
0: This is going to be a Penn State loss.
2: Oof.
0: Basically, Northwestern's going to beat Iowa State in their brand new stadium. That's all it is.
2: Yeah.
0: That's what it is. Bearcat Dave suggesting Craig can never retire, ever. Bearcat, I gave you a shout out earlier during Red Alert. I feel for you. Having to watch your wife's team, who's hapless, actually win. In case you missed it, just giving you a shout out.
2: We haven't mentioned this yet. There's been a scheduling change in the NFL.
0: Flex?
2: Somebody got flexed out.
0: Already?
2: Yeah. Yeah. So week 5.
0: We do that at week 5?
2: Yeah, I guess. Week 5, the 4:25 national game.
0: Yeah.
2: Scheduled to be Bears at Packers.
0: Okay.
2: With Caleb Williams being a question mark for that game, and the Packers
0: Just a question mark.
2: Just stinking in general.
0: That was going to be the game, or that's the game getting bumped?
2: That's the game getting bumped out of the 425 window. That's now a 1 o'clock game, and it is replaced with Seahawks at 49ers. That will be the big national game.
0: That should be the big game.
2: Week 5. Yeah, but Chicago and Green Bay, like, those are brands.
0: Yeah.
2: The Seahawks are great. They're not a brand nationally. 49ers are.
0: Okay. All right. I mean, I'm fine with it. Super Bowl champions.
2: Look, the Seahawks-Niners is a better game than Bears-Packers, especially when you take Caleb Williams out of the equation.
0: Yeah. So I heard on the show before us, they were talking about this weekend's 1 o'clock window.
2: Yeah? What do we got? I haven't even looked that far ahead.
0: Cowboys-Texans. Okay. Packers-Buccaneers. That's horrible. Packers-Buccaneers. Titans-Ravens. That's no good. Rams-Eagles. That's a 1 o'clock. That's a 1 o'clock. Rams-Eagles.
2: That's awesome.
0: Giants-Cardinals. Blood. What are we doing? Jaguars-Bengals is intriguing.
2: That's good. That's a good game.
0: And Patriots-Bills. Colts-Commanders in London. 9-8. We got a London game this week. That's not a spectacular. That's like one good game. You know what? J-Mac looped me in with his stupidity.
2: No, you got
0: Rams-Eagles. That's legit.
2: Oh, Jags-Bengals, I think, is the game of the 1 o'clock window.
0: Okay.
2: Right?
0: Yeah.
2: I mean, that's two legitimate AFC playoff teams.
0: Yeah, yeah. So we got like two legitimate games here.
2: And I think New England-Buffalo is going to be a good game.
0: Who has more turnovers, Drake May or Josh Allen? And by the way, both are on the table for being the correct answer.
2: Yeah, I'm not passionate about it either way. Great 4 o'clock window.
0: Yeah.
2: I mean, fantastic 4 o'clock window. You get the one clunker of the day, which is Dolphins at Vikings.
0: Which I'm interested in because I need you to win that for me.
2: Yeah, okay. and that'll be the game here shown locally on Fox Florida.
0: Thank you.
2: The other 4 o'clock window games you have... The undefeated Chiefs at the undefeated Raiders. You have the 2-1 Broncos at the undefeated 49ers. And you have the... Oh, well, I saw Los Angeles. I didn't look at the logo.
0: The Chargers.
2: Chargers at the Seahawks. I'll get a lot of enjoyment watching that game.
0: Yeah, yeah. All right. And then I'm going to have to clear the
2: you
0: deck for
2: what?
0: Sunday night football.
2: Hold on. Because this is our angle here, Eagles fans.
0: Here we go.
2: This is... how we combat this guy over here and all of his Jalen Hurts hating that he does.
0: Mm-hmm.
2: We simply take his the JH quarterback in Philly, and we don't talk about him. We talk about the JH quarterback in Los Angeles. And he was as low as he was on Jalen Hurts, he was every bit as high on Justin Herbert. So we have to throw that back in his face. That's the angle right there. We just came up with the game plan.
0: Well, that's fine. It's not going to hurt as much. You can't hurt me.
2: I can hurt you.
0: Because while I have a level of interest in Jim Harbaugh and Justin Herbert, they're not my favorite team. Eagles fans taking it in the shorts today.
2: You know what? I think you saying a level of interest is disingenuous. It's more than that.
0: Like, I'm more of a Colts fan than I am a Chargers fan. If I'm going to go AFC backup team.
2: I think you say that now, but if the Colts and the Chargers were playing, I think you would root for the Chargers.
0: I don't know that.
2: Jalen Hurts, not even the worst quarterback in the league with the initials JH. How about that?
0: You know, that's a strong spin by you.
2: That's a really good spin.
0: For a man that's on death row in 17 minutes, you've delivered.
2: This is a promise. I'm going to go into the ground with hot takes. That's what I'm going to do.
0: All right.
2: Be on my deathbed spitting out hot takes.
0: Here lies Chris Beasley, -3.5. some point spread.
2: Put it on my headstone. Take the points.
0: Love the under. Get it? See what I did there? Love the under, everybody. All right. Bearcat Dave. Yes, Craig, I heard it on Red Alert. It is an honor to be mentioned on Red Alert, even under the circumstances. That's good. Traffic Hero, by the way, for those of you caught in traffic on southbound Charlotte County with the upside down street cleaner, we apologize. How does a street cleaner get upside down? Those are like box cars.
2: It flips.
0: Yeah, but that takes a lot.
2: Maybe it was cleaning
0: hit a curb?
2: Street like on the incline on I-75 and like went a little too far to the right and tumbled down.
0: Maybe. Yikes. The shovel. Hey guys, I heard you read my text, but I didn't get to hear your response because I was dealing with a damsel in distress. Can you give a Cliff Notes version of your response? Let's see what he say earlier. Wait till week 6 or 7 with the Eagles. If they still look bad, then consider a change at the top.
2: This was our response. That would be bad radio.
0: Yeah.
2: To come in and say, not a great game by the Eagles, but let's not overreact.
0: Right, yeah.
2: We're sports talk radio. We overreact. That's what we do.
0: That's right.
2: The highs and the lows, the ebbs and the flows, the peaks and the valleys. We react to all of it.
0: Yeah. Now, I'm more interested in your damsel and

0: expire the next 14 minutes. It's the fourth quarter. There's 14 minutes left in the game.
1: I mean, barring a Baltimore Ravens type comeback, he's
0: we're done. So awful. Oh man,
1: I thought that was a good analogy.
0: No, it is.
1: I mean, it's topical.
0: Yeah, yeah. All right. Well, his last what you got is coming up next.
1: Ooh, send him out with a winner.
0: Craig Sheeman and Company on the Fan, Southwest Florida Sports Authority. It's so sad.
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4: Governor Ron DeSantis and the Florida Cabinet voted today to designate more than 90 groups, including CAIR and Antifa, as terrorist organizations. A legal challenge is already in the works, with the ACLU and CAIR arguing the move violates the First Amendment and lacks evidence of violent acts. Florida's Attorney General is asking a judge to temporarily block OpenAI from developing new models. State officials claim ChatGPT poses serious risks and wants mandatory independent safety measures to protect minors. From a rollover crash on Pine Island Road to an excavator yanked from a canal, Cape Coral firefighters stayed busy with nearly 150 calls during a single shift. The department reminds residents that while no two runs are ever the same, crews are always ready to respond. For Wink News, I'm Lois Tomey. First, fair, everywhere.
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3: All right, coming up, what you got? Our picks out the door. The shovel gave us more details. A female neighbor locked herself out of her house, and you helped her gain entry. Oh, so you helped her break in the house. Got it. Utah. Oh, he liked Chris's comment about the comeback for this Curtis Beasley fellow. Corkscrew. C. Beasley with no timeouts left. Dopey says Curtis Beasley's last request was to see the finish of the Hoosiers win over Miami. Hoosiers! All right. Pick of the night. I was wrong because Jalen Hurts stinks, didn't hit the over last night, therefore I lost. 92-82-6. ATS is January 1st, 75-59-6 since we moved to this building. Tonight, the late one, Cubs, Padres, first five under four. I love low scoring playoff games in the beginning with the starters out there. Boston, New York, by the way, first five is under three. I can't do that.
4: Well, those two teams have pitching. The Cubs don't.
3: Yeah. Well, give me...
4: Oh, first fight of the hockey year!
3: What do we got? What game you got?
4: Only one going on. Oh. Panthers, Canes.
3: All right. Who's winning the fight?
4: It hasn't started yet. They're just...
3: They're squaring up.
4: The gloves are dropped.
3: Oh, nice.
4: Come on. There we go.
3: Grab the sweater.
4: There we go. Get into... Oh, this is a soft fight. This is bad.
3: Well, it's the beginning of the year. You don't want to get hurt and break a hand on the first game.
4: This is embarrassing. All right. I gave a winner last night. Bears plus the 3.5. It falls into my motto of the NFL season this year. Bet ugly. With the win. 97 and 76, 21 games above 500, could reach the 100-win mark this week.
3: I'm rooting for you, Chris.
4: Tonight, going to go hockey on you. Battle north of the border. There's actually two Canadian matchups tonight. There's Vancouver and Edmonton. Mm-hmm. Then there's the game I'm betting on, Montreal at Toronto.
3: Okay.
4: We're going to take the over 6.5. Over 6.5 in Canadians at Maple Leafs.
3: Okay. I like it. Bomb at the Bowl has plummeted to a season low, two games below.
4: Yeah, he picked a loser last night.
3: 77-79 says, give me the Oilers minus a goal and a half.
4: Love it. Love it. Vancouver stinks.
3: Okay.
4: Only thing that scares me about that is that first night bump, you know?
3: Yeah, that's tough. That could be tough.
4: NHL 84-game season this year.
3: What?
4: They expanded it by two.
3: Are they doing a tournament like the NBA or what?
4: Mm-hmm. No, it's just...
3: Oh, I was... That missed my radar completely.
4: Yeah.
3: 84.
4: Yeah.
3: We should be shortening seasons, not making them longer.
4: I don't know what to tell you.
3: Gary Bettman guy.
4: Bettman disagrees.
3: Yeah. For Chris Beasley, I'm Craig Sheeman. Kudos to me. I'm not a system guy. I am the system. Have a great night. Talk to you tomorrow. God bless America and Southwest Florida.
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2: 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This is The Fan, Southwest Florida's sports authority. And here's what you need to know.
14: White Sox put one on the board in the first and added two more in the second. They head to the third inning in Houston. Chicago's up on the Astros 3-0 in game one of their American League wildcard series. Earlier today in Atlanta, the Braves topped the Phillies 5-3. Austin Riley's three-run home run in the eighth propelled Atlanta to the game one victory as they're up 1-0 in the best of three series. Yankees and Red Sox coming up at 8 o'clock Eastern time tonight. Giancarlo Stanton is on the Yankees wildcard roster. Aaron Judge is not. As for the Red Sox, Garrett Crochet included on the roster despite not pitching since late April. Cubs and Padres wrap up things tonight in San Diego. The NHL's regular season is underway and they're scoreless in the first game of the season. Carolina Hurricanes, the defending Stanley Cup champions, scoreless with the Panthers after one period of play. New York Giants today released wide receiver Odell Beckham Jr. Vikings elevated quarterback Max Brosmer from their practice squad. I'm Dan Beyer.
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2: 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Wow. Here's Covino and Rich.
18: Welcome to Stevie's Playhouse. Covino and Rich Davis.
21: Hell yeah.
18: And, of course, Danny G and Sam and Beyer. And hell you, yeah. Fox Sports Radio Nation, on this action-packed MLB Playoff Tuesday.
22: Yeah.
18: White
22: Sox,
18: card, baby.
22: They're up 3-0.
18: Yeah.
22: Braves with a memorable comeback earlier today.
18: On a side note, Rich, I'm so pumped to watch the Yankees and the Sox tonight.
22: You shouldn't be.
18: You know, because they got the primetime game. And sure enough, my daughter's like, Dad, can you take me? She has some meeting tonight. I'm like, I don't know. Can you call an Uber? Dad wants to watch the game. Leave me alone. Covino and Rich, let's go.
19: News bulletin, you are the Uber.
18: I know, man. It's like, when did I become a chauffeur?
22: When you did a radio tycoon. Your daughter can have a license, but
18: she can't. She's not 17 yet.
22: This generation is so lax on.
18: But yeah, this
22: 17.
18: There's
22: is
18: no
22: it 16?
18: Yeah, she's 16.
19: Yeah, 16 in the state of California.
22: He's thinking it's New Jersey.
18: Well,
22: it's 17 in New Jersey?
18: She doesn't even have her permit. So,
19: But in your defense, Covino, nowadays, 16-year-olds, even in California, don't want to get their license. They just want to have the parents drive them around.
18: Yeah, for real.
23: Get around on those electric bikes and scooters.
18: I might as well have like a little Lyft sign on Uber sign
22: honestly,
18: on my car.
22: It's one of the biggest differences of generations. And trust me, there's a lot of differences.
18: And then I'll pick her up, right? And then she'll be with like three other people later. And she'll be like, yeah, Dad, can we drive to the barrio to drive everyone else home? And I'm like, the Yankees are on! So,
19: no,
18: hey.
19: Rich, you're right, though. We counted down the days until we could get our driver's license.
23: Dude, they were lined up before we turned 16 to get our permits.
22: I don't get it. And it's no knock on Covino or any mom or dad out there. It's just wild to me. Like, he's told me he's never drove his daughter, like, never let her practice in a parking lot or anything.
18: She
22: like,
18: doesn't have her permit, you bonehead.
22: I don't think you need a permit to do that.
18: Yes, you do, you dumbass. You can't just let kid drive. I don't live in the country. We're in Los Angeles. Yeah. Not let her drive an old dirt road.
19: You could go to a Walmart parking lot after hours.
18: Walmart parking lot or something? Yeah, sure. What Walmart parking lot?
19: Oh, wait a second. People live in the Walmart parking lot.
18: In L.A.? No, thanks. I'm not going to Walmart just to teach her to drive.
23: Go to the Salt Flats.
22: I'm just saying, when we were younger.
23: Can't crash out in the Salt Flats.
22: You mark the date on the calendar when you could drive.
18: Thunder Road. Yeah, it's much different. Yeah, but of course, like, she has to have me take her somewhere. Like, when I'm so pumped, I got popcorn ready. You know, I'm ready to go. I got my Yankee hat on. I got my Yankee watch on.
22: You know, speaking of popcorn, Covino told me something the other day that blew my mind. There's two types of popcorn. Did you know this, DB?
21: I'm intrigued.
22: No, you should be.
21: I want to hear this guy.
22: Don't encourage his pea brain. He can't focus. I never even thought about this. He goes, yo, bro, there's two types of popcorn. I go, what are they? He goes, the traditional movie theater popcorn or microwave popcorn in a bag. He goes, it's they call it
18: mushroom and butterfly.
22: Butterfly popcorn. And then there's mushroom popcorn. I go, what's mushroom popcorn? And he said, you know when you buy like overpriced gourmet popcorn and it is like perfectly shaped, like little
18: Jack
22: balls,
18: popcorn.
22: Like cracker, like mm-hmm. There's a different type of popcorn.
18: It has a bigger surface area, so it's usually cheddar spread on it or caramel spread on it. So it's the one dome shaped. That's mushroom popcorn.
23: Makes sense.
18: The other one that you're popping in your microwave is butterfly popcorn.
22: But we just all assume
18: it's the same thing, but it's not.
22: If you Google images, Dan Beyer, you're going to be like, how have I spent 40-plus years never realizing?
18: I got a full bag of mushroom popcorn waiting for me at home to watch the game tonight.
21: Well, I can picture a piece of caramel popcorn right now with that shell and the glistening. And you're like, this is delicious.
18: That's mushroom popcorn.
22: Yeah. Sam, isn't it wild when you realize, like, wait, there's two types of popcorn? Well, Covino's going to
23: have
22: neither.
23: I was not aware of that.
22: Covino's going to have neither.
18: Like he doesn't know when he's from the line of Redenbacher's. We all know that.
22: Yeah, my uncle, Orville.
18: His uncle Orville definitely told them at least once or twice.
19: Ever since you guys started on the network 5 years ago, I don't even need to read anymore. I learned everything I need to know from your show.
22: It's a good point, Danny G.
18: A little fun fact for you. But anyway, the wait is over. Not only is the playoffs here, football's here, and so is DraftKings. 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The crown is yours. Now, we got Showtime Mahomes trivia this hour, so I'm super pumped about that.
22: And, of course, we got to talk about getting hurt at work if we have time. We'll explain.
0: Okay. I do have a problem with your Yankees, though.
22: Yeah, go ahead.
0: I mean, again, I'm not going to reiterate, but Danny G, you were like, well, when your team's really deep, you have options and depth.
19: Yeah, I was being sarcastic.
0: I know, but
22: but it is. It's called depth. It really is.
0: I guess.
22: Depth charts.
0: And
22: roster moves.
0: I get it. You know, I'm a Mets fan who is sitting here wishing my team was in it. But I can't imagine under any circumstances one of your starters that played 140-plus games isn't in a playoff lineup because
22: you're
0: analytics...
22: You're looking at it wrong, though.
0: No, analytics are saying lefty-righty. All right, Luis Garcia, okay, who you got during the trade deadline, mm-hmm, who has almost 40 home runs this year, sitting on the bench tonight. Jazz Chisholm, sitting on the bench tonight. Giancarlo, who's available, sitting on the bench tonight. You know who's batting third for the Yankees tonight? I thought it was a joke. I was like, who's Helio Ramos?
22: I'm
0: still waiting to figure
22: Garcia.
0: It out.
22: He came when the Yankees got Garcia, they acquired him. He's good.
0: The pinch.
22: You're looking at it
0: pride,
22: wrong, though. It's because Cam Schlittler is all business.
19: Whoops. If you want to hear what Covino really
22: Come
19: said,
22: on, that was an accident.
19: Listen to the podcast.
22: Wow, his name is Schlittler. Give me a break.
23: Slow it down. Wow.
22: Cam Schlittler is all business. So there's a major contrast there, but you're looking at it different. Guys like Goldschmidt are so dominant against lefties, it'd be foolish not put them in. So that's the way you got to look at it. There's guys who hit better off lefties.
0: You could say I'm too nice of a guy, but as I get older, if my team's not in it, I guess I prefer my buddies to be happy. Dan Byer says that's way too mature of me. But, you know, if the Brewers, Dodgers, the Yankees are in it, we might as well see one of you bozos happy.
22: I don't root against
0: them. But I will say, if the Yankees put up a goose egg tonight, I will chuckle at the fact that they put up this analytics righties-only lineup.
22: You think the Yankees are the only one playing analytics? Bro, you're out of your
0: to
22: mind.
0: To the level of where the only...
22: You guys just don't have the depth that the Yankees got, so you're not used to that.
0: But I'm saying to the casual baseball fan, not someone that watches the Yankees 162 like you do.
22: Mm-hmm.
0: They're like, where's Chaz Chisholm? Where's Giancarlo? Where's Garcia, who you got in the trade? They're like, because I even said to you, I goes, who's this Heliot Ramos? I've never heard of him. And I love
19: it. It was just fun hearing you pronounce that.
22: I can't believe he's batting third myself.
0: Batting
22: but,
0: third? I was like, what is this? Is this a spring training?
22: You got to go righty strong. Toley's a strong lefty. So it's just they're just playing the numbers. But again, it's not even just playing the numbers. The guys that they're putting in have huge success against lefties as opposed to the other guys.
0: Should I do a prop bet for Eliot Ramos to hit a home run tonight?
22: I wouldn't. I would put one in for Giancarlo coming off the bench with a big moment.
0: Okay.
22: So anyway, we got some phone calls to get to. It's Covino and Rich. We're super pumped about the games today. But we're broadcasting live from the Fox Sports Radio studio. And remember, college football bigger than the game. It's the friends, food traditions, and Saturday spent together.
0: I want to spend the college football Saturday with Sam watching Iowa. Can we make that happen, Sam?
23: Well, they got Dan's Buckeyes coming to Kinnick Stadium this Saturday. What is it, like 12:30, Dan, something like that?
21: 12:30, local time, 3:30 Eastern.
23: You know what?
21: Yeah,
23: oh CBS my! Game.
22: You provide Rich, the popcorn, I'll provide the Dr. Pepper.
0: Mushroom or butterfly?
22: I prefer butterfly.
0: Well, hey, crack open a Dr. Pepper. 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
0: Hey, when Ohio State whoops Iowa, are you gonna rename it Dan's Club?
23: Stop it.
21: That's not foregone conclusion. 14 I think it's going to be a very, very close game.
0: I was
21: going
0: to say 14 seems a little hefty. No?
21: Ohio State is not as good as people think that they are.
23: So, I'm preparing for a 14-point
21: loss. I am
23: loss.
21: Saying this as I am always a glass half empty sort of guy.
23: Dan's preparing for a closer game. I'm preparing for a blowout.
21: We shall see Saturday.
23: You're the half full guy, Dan.
0: You guys make any
21: I'm the half empty guy.
23: No, I'm the half empty guy.
0: You guys make any friendly wager or no?
21: No, I don't do that stuff.
0: You don't want to deal with Sam.
21: I think that's so dumb.
0: Dealing with Sam.
22: Wow. Tell us how you really feel.
21: Yeah, I hate that stuff. I can't stand it.
23: Yeah, I'm not in that either.
0: Wait, you're saying the mayor of Boston and the mayor of New York swapping chowder or bagels?
21: I still owe Big Mike like a Chili's meal from last year's NLCS. because the Dodgers swept the Brewers. I probably owe them like three because it was a sweep. But I still haven't paid it off. It's not because I'm a deadbeat. It's just I never know my plans.
23: He's going to come collect someday.
21: I haven't forgotten it. But I haven't forgotten it.
22: You know when I get that way? Honestly, when Rich gives me stupid hypotheticals, I'm like, I don't care, dude. Yeah. Stop with that. It's never going to happen. I don't care.
23: If you had a brunette and a blonde.
22: Yeah. If you had ears made of, styrofoam? I'm like, what do you mean?
19: DB,
22: it's never going to happen.
19: You know when the on-air bets are good, though, when Rich still owes us lunch this week.
21: Yeah.
19: And he can't serve us whack-ass peanut butter and jelly.
22: No, that's
19: because
22: this week.
19: No, the Niners did not blow out the Cardinals. That was the wager.
22: That was a blowout.
21: I think your Yankees-Mets from a year or two ago, that is fun. That's interesting. Competing against each other, but you're not, like, it's not like just that game. Like, it's a whole season sort of thing. I think that's actually very cool, but I'm not down with the making of the bets.
22: I always love when the person that makes a bet loses it, because I'm like, you're the one that asked for it. Like,
21: yeah, right.
22: Like Big Mike, speaking of which, he's like, hey, remember when the 49ers played the Dolphins week two?
21: Yes.
22: He's like, I feel upset special coming. I go, I don't feel that at all. I think the Niners are going to whip their ass. He goes, well, what do you want from Starbucks? So, Mike, thanks for reminding me. Yeah. Mike owes me a nice cold brew.
21: Or he's just trying to hang out with you. That's what he is. The guy who doesn't run this place wants a nice drink from Rich Davis.
22: All right, let's go back to your phone calls. Thank you, DB. Thank you, guys. Two more calls. This is about the Case Keenum stuff, right?
19: So before we get back to Case Keenum, Ray in Virginia wants to talk about driving, how kids aren't driving nowadays.
22: I am baffled how when we were kids, Danny G, you're right, we were put
19: well, the, we couldn't wait.
22: Couldn't wait till you turned 16 or 17, depending on the state.
19: Ray,
22: now,
19: Ray says he drives youth around.
22: What's up, Ray?
3: Yeah, like when we grew up, it was like a rite of passage. You went to the DMV the day of your birthday to get your license. But I worked with youth at the church, and I noticed a lot of them weren't getting their license when they could, and I always wondered why. And I kept asking them, and they were kind of, the ones I had were scared to death to drive, like they went through these death traps. And I think in the driver's education, at least where I am, they were showing them these horrible, gross wrecks with people with guardrails through their abdomen and their heads off. And
22: oh my God! No, there's that too. Yeah, there's the reality, especially here in Los Angeles with the traffic and everything. Yeah.
23: And one of my buddies had a loner car the other day, and he got to not drive at all. In fact, he was in one of the completely self-driving Teslas, and at first he was like, "Oh no!" Said he put his in his address, drove him to his house, and like parallel parked in front of his place. Like, he didn't touch a thing. So I feel like eventually kids are not only not going to have an urgency to get their license, they might not drive.
19: It's a new world. All right, now we'll go back to Case Keenum.
22: Okay.
19: Another call from Virginia. James is with us, and he wants to talk about a I still got it moment.
22: Okay, you know what? And after he does, I have a pretty relatable article that I think we'll like.
23: What up, James?
4: Oh, thank you for taking my call, gentlemen. No. Happy Tuesday. Big time all the time, every time. Salute the commander.
22: What up, buddy?
4: Man, we were down. I was with my wife visiting her family, and her nephew was out back swinging on the tee ball. So the coach and me went out there and was like, let me help you out. And my wife gave me a look like, leave him alone. You know, I met her past my playing day. So I said, man, let me take a swing at this ball. And I crushed that ball over that tee, man, and did the backflip and looked at my wife and was like, oh, yeah. She was like, go get that ball now.
22: T-ball champion, bro. T-ball champion. Get him a prize, bro.
23: Still got it.
19: James, hang on the line. I'm going to make sure you get a grilling apron.
22: Yeah,
19: hang on.
22: Let's get James a prize. I like James. Good caller. One last one, Danny. James? Oh, you know what?
19: That's it for now. Yeah.
22: You know what? Before we get to Mahomes trivia, I found this. And speaking of kids not driving, and Covino might have to be old school style and listen to the radio for the Yankees playoff game for a few innings because he has to drop his daughter off somewhere.
23: I mean, I'm going to sling it too. You know, I can watch.
22: Well, don't
23: it,
22: you? So. Don't be driving and watching.
23: No, but I could hear. You know,
22: you
23: still
22: just want to hear the voices of the TV.
19: You can watch it at stoplights.
22: Yeah, he's going to mount his phone irresponsibly. I found an interesting article. It's like it, and this goes along with kids not wanting their license right away. Things you could do 30 years ago that feel unreal today. Things that 30 years ago, so the 90s, that seem like so normal that you could not do today. I just want to go over a couple of these.
23: Like dip off and no one know where you are?
22: Put that on there. How about this one? When you go to a restaurant and they say, smoking or not smoking?
23: Yeah. That's, you know what's wild about that, though? The thought that just like
22: 5 feet away, everyone's smoking. You know what I mean? Like,
5: people have 10, yeah, people over there are smoking, but hey, you're here.
23: And the air's a little cleaner, okay?
22: The idea of walking someone to the gate without a ticket in the airport, like just willy-nilly being able to roam around an airport.
23: Yeah.
22: You could just go to the airport.
19: Some airports are allowing people now to come in and drop people
22: off. Yeah, I noticed
19: people
22: are waiting to, you know, welcome somebody.
19: That's changing a little bit in some cities.
22: They're saying kids without proper car seats, but even more so, like, riding in the back of someone's pickup truck, like around your town, and especially
23: that's how we grew up.
19: Yeah, are you kidding? 8-year-olds are in booster seats still.
22: Yeah, our seatbelt was our dad's arm.
23: I used to sit on a lap of like my cousin or something. We double up on the seatbelt. It's like at least we're wearing the seatbelt.
19: My uncle put us in the back of a pickup truck on the 10 freeway in Southern California when I was a little kid.
22: How about this one? The idea of not knowing like when your dad was coming home from work or your mom, like, hey, he comes home when he comes home. And that's when dinner is. Like, you're just sort of waiting. You're throwing
23: you're
22: a whiffle.
23: You're looking out the window.
22: You're throwing a tennis ball against your front stoop.
23: Like, you're waiting to see the headlights pop up.
22: How about this? Parents being so cavalier about their kids and their whereabouts that the news had to remind you, it's 10 p.m. Do you know where your children are?
23: Imagine that.
22: Imagine being like, hey, I wonder where the kids are.
23: Imagine that. They had to do that every night.
22: 10 p.m. The idea of every car having an ashtray and a cigarette lighter.
23: Yeah.
22: Then they became a port for your phone charger, and now they just don't have them anymore.
23: And how many nose-picking kids burnt holes in the seat with the cigarette lighter?
22: Cigarette lighter. How about this? You and I actually talked about this recently on our Patreon. The idea of playing with your buddies around an abandoned construction site or an abandoned house.
23: All the time.
22: Like, just like if there was like a house in the neighborhood that was abandoned or like a new construction
23: site for sure.
22: Just like horsing around with your idiot friends in a pretty dangerous.
23: And you weren't on surveillance now, especially like in a place like LA. They're building a new house and they have like surveillance that's temporary set up so nothing gets stolen or people get in there.
22: You're just balancing on stuff, throwing rocks.
23: Hanging out.
22: How about the idea of a cigarette machine in every diner or restaurant?
23: For sure.
22: Just pull. Remember, like, pull the little thing? Metal slides at playgrounds that burnt your legs.
23: And wood structures that would give you splinters.
22: And trampolines with no nets around them. Now every trampoline with kids has, like, nets and safety. Just take a weak-ass trampoline. And how about making your own bike ramp with plywood and a cinder block?
23: Every neighborhood did that for sure. But not nowadays.
19: Sweet jump.
22: And how about buying your parents cigarettes, lottery tickets, or alcohol just because the guy at the store knew you?
23: They would send you in.
22: Your parents would send you in like, give me a six-pack and a pack of Marlboro. Just because like Hank, who ran the place, is like,
23: You're a little degenerate buying scratch-off cigarettes and beer at seven.
22: And just one more. Just the idea. Danny joked about it before, but back in the day, your parents, when he said, oh, Rich's son's in the parking lot. When your parents really did leave you in the car. Like, they would run errands and leave you in the car.
19: Yeah.
22: Danny, I feel...
19: People don't even do that to animals anymore. But our parents did that to us.
22: Danny, I feel scared.
19: Especially our grandparents did that a lot.
22: I feel scared, and my wife would punch me if she heard me even say this. If I'm going to pick up my mobile order at Starbucks, I feel weird even pulling up right in front of the store, being like, I'll be right back, buddy. The 10 seconds to go get my coffee, I feel like, am I doing something wrong?
19: I have a distinct memory of the smell of my grandmother's station wagon, like the interior melting because it was so hot.
22: Thank God
19: she was in the yarn store, like getting fabric so she could sew.
22: Okay, Grandma. All right. Well, hey, we got more Covino and Rich, a little trip down memory lane, and we'll get to some more NFL. And we play Showtime Mahomes trivia if you want in. 877-99 on Fox. 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
32: Peak season. A wave in the Atlantic. A disturbance in the Caribbean. A storm in the Gulf. Not every system threatens Southwest Florida, but every system gets watched by Wink meteorologists who live here, who've ridden out the same storms you have. Every advisory, every shift in the track, every hour it matters. When the tropics turn, turn to Wink. Wink News, the Weather Authority.
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2: 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When was the last time you had a conversation where when somebody asked you, how you doing? 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
6: And Rich, you already said it, man. What a night for Chicago. What a past 2 days for Chicago.
8: Listen, the road to October, thanks to our friends at Webull. I love dropping that fun fact. First time Chicago could have that Monday Night Football huge win, and then both baseball teams win.
6: That's insane.
8: Just to think the history of both of those teams, they've never won a playoff game on the same day.
6: No, that's wild. Hey, I'm here for it. Real quick before we wrap up, I was just scrolling on social media, and I saw the New York Post, speaking of the Yankees and the Padres and everything going on, New York Post announced that Tyler Wade was retiring. Now, I don't expect everyone to know who Tyler Wade is, okay? But he had a 9-year career with two major teams, the Yankees. I think he played on the Angels. Yeah, because he played with Shohei and the Padres, right? So he was in the mix with a lot of big names.
8: Not to be rude. He gets a headline?
6: No, but listen to the headline.
8: Oh.
6: Okay, it's even more rude than you being rude right now, okay?
8: Oh, okay.
6: New York Post announces that Alex Earl's ex, former Angels utility man and Yankee Tyler Wade, retires from MLB.
8: That's the coolest fun fact about him.
6: Are you kidding
8: me? Let me see him.
6: The guy spent 9 years in the bigs.
8: Tyler Wade.
6: He had the respect of Shohei and Judge and all the big names, Tatis, you name them. He played with all of them. He was a great utility guy, speedster, had all the skills in the world. Super handsome to the point where I remember Shohei had like a nickname for him that meant like the handsome one in Japanese.
8: He is a handsome dude.
6: But, dude,
8: he's only 31.
6: They lead his retirement with an announcement with Alex Earl's ex-boyfriend. Can you imagine that? After you played in the big leagues, and you're known as Alex Earl's ex?
8: I mean, but is that a bad thing to be known as?
6: I responded. I was like, yeah. I can't even say what I responded with on social media.
8: But you think that's
6: the dude is an accomplished guy, whether you know him or not. He lived the dream.
8: I
6: he
8: know.
6: Played with the biggest teams in the league. He's
8: played.
6: Known for dating a socialite. I'm not trying to discredit her, but that's not what he's known for.
8: I mean, I think he sort of is. Basically,
6: get out of my face.
8: Tyler Wade, huh?
6: Tyler Wade. Hey, good for him. Yeah, she's hot and successful, and I like her and all that. But the guy is an accomplished dude in his own right. He's not known by being Alex Earl's ex. He's not to me.
8: To some.
6: Maybe to some, but anyway, I thought that was a little bit of an undermining.
8: Let me give Tyler Wade some props. Got with Alex Earl.
6: Yeah.

0: in the bigs and had a career earnings of about $4 million.
1: You know, he's so just short of better, that 10-year landmark.
0: By the way, better than 99.99% of every one of us. So,
1: I just thought that was a funny headline.
0: I don't think that's a terrible headline.
1: The guy is a big leaguer.
0: I think the fact that you think he deserves a New York Post retirement announcement.
1: Anyone reading the Post has no idea who Alex Earle is. Get out of here with that.
0: I don't think they print papers anymore. But I get what you're saying. But there was a worse headline. Do you remember there was some girl that unfortunately lost her life on a bachelorette trip? And she was the friend of like an NBA player's fiance. And the headline just kept reading like NBA player's fiance's friends of a friend. It's like, or just give, like, the girl died. Like, give her some appropriate respect.
2: If you retired and it said Steve Covino's co-host retires, how would you feel about that?
0: If you retire, it's gonna say Rich Davis's Guillermo calls it quits.
2: No, I was gonna say Steve Covino's sidekick retired, and Rich is like, yeah, so what? It's a compliment.
1: It's a sneak diss. The guy's a big leaguer,
2: and
1: you're labeling him by who he dated. Get out of here with that.
0: I mean, if it was like he dated Mama June, that's one thing. He dated Alex Earle.
1: I mean, yeah, she's hot and she's the it girl. I get it. Props to him for that, but I think he had a pretty decent career in the big leagues.
0: I'll give you one. Braxton Berrios, who is a legitimate wide receiver in the NFL for a couple of years here and there. Do you think he would be labeled as NFL player and Alex Earle's ex?
1: That's a great example. He's an NFL player. He's an accomplished guy. The guy's been a great football player his entire life.
0: It was like Reggie,
1: and he dates one girl, and that's
0: like,
1: how it's known?
0: Reggie Bush, ex-boyfriend of Kim Kardashian. Like
1: That's exactly it. How about Heisman Trophy winner, NFL football player?
3: None of that stuff matters. It's Kardashian's
1: ridiculous.
3: Ex.
1: That's ridiculous. I'd be a little annoyed if I was him.
0: All right, I have a question.
1: Yeah.
0: If Gisele Bündchen signed some deal or did something that was like, Tom Brady. Does she want to be Tom Brady's ex forever?
1: No, because she's an established supermodel. That's my point.
0: Yeah.
1: You know, that's the difference here. The other people we're talking about are established people. I don't think you're identified by the person you dated for a cup of coffee. On National Coffee Day, by the way.
4: Hey, guys, by the way, Sox up 5-0. And that's the bottom of the fifth. And then coming up, of course, your Yankees hosting the Red Sox. And then the late game Cubs at Padres.
0: Yo. Hey, just because I'm a nice guy, I hope the Yankees win for you. But if they lose with that weak-ass, strategic, only right-handed lineup, I will laugh at you tomorrow.
1: Yeah,
0: just
1: but
0: so
1: you know. You're acting, and I'm with you. I understand what you're saying. It's called, they got crazy depth. It's
0: called
1: a crazy
0: roster.
1: It's called strategy. But if you think they're the only team playing by analytics, you're crazy.
0: But like to another level. All right, we'll see you guys mañana. Until then. Have a great Wild Card Tuesday. Arrivederci, baby.
1: See you in the promised land. Go Yankees!
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24: All four wildcard openers today in Major League Baseball. Atlanta began the day at home with a win over Philadelphia 5-3. Austin Riley, a three-run homer in the bottom of the eighth. The loss to closers Johan Duran, who pitched two innings. Michael Harris went 3-for-3, two runs scored. The White Sox were up 5-0 in the fifth at Houston. It's now 5-2 at the end of five. Two-run homer for the Astros. Houston with an all-bullpen game to open the playoff. Houston just won Saturday and Sunday to clinch first in the AL West at 81-81. We're still an hour away from the Yankees hosting a game one of the best of three against Boston. The Red Sox activated lefty pitcher Garrett Crochet out since April. Giancarlo Stanton of New York is off the IL, but not Aaron Judge. Cubs at San Diego is the late game, 10 p.m. Eastern time. And in the NHL season opener, it's scoreless after two. Panthers at Hurricanes. I'm Steve DeSager.
25: One guy is happily divorced. One guy is happily married. One guy gets called daddy by his three beautiful daughters. One guy gets called daddy after a credit card approval. One guy won a state high school basketball championship. One guy only covered a state high school basketball championship. One guy's been inducted into three halls of fame. One guy has only mopped a hall. Does this seem weird to anybody else?
26: Crazy.
25: Can this sports writer and this sports fan share a radio show without driving each other crazy? 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
0: Ack, ack, a dack, dack, dack, a ack.
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2: It is the Odd Couple on a Trash Talking Tuesday here on Fox Sports Radio. A lot to get to. The hunt for October has started. Baseball playoffs. Woo! The Braves have won game one against the Phillies. White Sox all over the Astros. Who? The White Sox.
3: Really?
2: Yes. Yankees and Red Sox coming up next.
3: Yankees.
2: A lot of stuff to get to. Four games in baseball today. Padres are playing. Ooh, the 10 o'clock game on Eastern. There you go.
3: Yeah, we got to. Was this WNBA playoffs?
2: Can you stop? All right. It is a try.
3: Just saying, it's in front of
2: okay,
3: us.
2: Okay, all right. I'm good.
3: Aces. Fever.
2: Right, hey.
3: It's going down.
2: Let me welcome in my
3: annoying
2: partner,
3: Kelvin Washington. I'm just saying, I'm going through the day of sports with you. You know what I mean?
2: Annoying. All right, let's do it. All right.
3: Caitlin Clark?
4: Slap!
3: Don't forget, Asia Wilson?
5: I'm sorry, who are those?
3: Yes. No, who are those?
2: Don't forget to
5: 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What they do?
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4: Do it!
2: And if you want to check us out, all you got to do is, of course, just search Odd Couple FSR on YouTube. 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All right. The Odd Couple crew's here, Rob G, Alex, Steve DeSager, and, of course, Elijah.
26: So never heard of
2: we got a full, we're in full effect on this Trash Talking Tuesday, your chance to trash anyone, anything in the world of sports coming up. But let's get it going, Mr. Kelvin Washington.
3: Yes, sir.
2: Let's do it.
3: Let's get
2: Rob
3: to it.
2: G, you know, the country's in turmoil. There's a war going on, a lot of stuff happening. But they're getting
3: that.
2: Stuff done in Washington, I guess.
3: Well,
2: that's
3: not the
2: best
3: stuff that
2: say.
3: We care about, but yeah.
27: Yeah, we had some big news, anticipated news, but it is big news nonetheless. The Protect College Sports Act has moved on down the line, passed with flying colors through the Senate. It'll go to the House, go to a vote there in November sometime, if not November 1st of the year there in January. But as we've talked about throughout this show, they're trying to get some order, restore some order to the world of college sports, particularly college football and college basketball. And there's been a number of high-profile coaches at the forefront. Nick Saban has been speaking to the politicians and on television. John Calipari's been doing the same. And most recently, America's coach, Deion Sanders, made a PSA in support of the cause. 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
2: What'd you say? That was Deion Sanders with a PSA, or was that a BSA? Because that was BS. And I got to admit, it bothers me to the high heaven. Hearing that PSA from Deion made me want to throw up in my mouth. Because of all people, seriously, I'm bothered that Deion Sanders, of all people, would sell out his own people with this bogus Protect College Sports Act. Really, Deion? The crime of it all is that there's so few black coaches, like 13 in college football, Division I. He's the most high profile. He was a star athlete in college. He checks all the boxes on being the one to stand up and say what you're trying to do to these kids is wrong. And instead, you join in. You become Judas, double Judas, whatever you want to call it. And you align yourself with these terrible people whose goal in life is to set up the system so that white coaches can make all the money they wanted. I'm just going to go there, make all the money they want to make, leave people hanging whenever they want to leave people hanging, and the kids who are the backbone of college football are once again used, abused, and taken for granted. 50% of college football, hello, young black males. That's why it's a problem, because now they have freedom and now they can make money off their name, image, and likeness. This is criminal. Where are we in this country? A war. High gas prices. People can't buy groceries. And we're worried about college kids making money off of their own name, image, and likeness. When the universities make billions of dollars from television. Not millions. Mm-hmm. Billions of dollars. It was okay when they could throw kids out of college for getting a free pizza. Or penalizing a kid because the coach gave him a ticket to go to his grandmother's funeral. And now here we go. I expect Nick Saban, who's a coward, who ran out on college football when the game changed, when he didn't have an advantage that he has playing, you know, coaching at the major schools with money, and they could do it that way. He ran like a dog. I don't want to be involved in this. That's who you're listening to? The guy who quit? The guy who ran away? Because he didn't want to coach on an even playing field? When the Indianas and other teams finally had money and they could get good star players? John Calipari? The loser? That guy? Who's made his career and all the money the same thing? Off of the back of black college basketball players. And they go point to, oh, yeah, they're in the NBA and all this. What about the kids that don't make it to the NBA or the NFL? Everybody doesn't make it to the NBA or the NFL. Finally, they were getting their money. Isn't this a capitalist society, a free market system? How much are you worth, Kelvin? You know how much you're worth? Whatever someone's going to pay you. If they weren't worth it, those schools didn't have to pay. If they weren't worth it, but it was worth it to them. You think Indiana paid those kids for the hell of it because they like them or because of their melanin? They didn't pay those kids for that. Those kids went out and won a championship and got Indiana a ton of money. They made money off of those kids. I put money. It's simple business. I spend money and I make money. But of all people, Deion Sanders? Deion Sanders. The highest ranking black coach in college football with the brightest star is the one turning his back. And it's convenient that your kid's out of college. And he made his money. Can we go back and see how much money Shador made when he was playing? How come Deion didn't push for that? Or say, Shador, you shouldn't get any money. You should just be playing because you love the game. It's all bogus. And there's nothing in there to prevent the coaches from moving around, leaving when they want, and making all the money they want. It's disrespectful to these kids and downright shameful. I know all the kids in college football aren't black, but 50% are in a country that's 13% black. Who is it going to affect more? Man, I cannot believe this is where we are. And there's no representation for the kids. None. That's what makes it even worse. And the one guy who could have cried from the rooftops and said, this ain't right, instead joins the posse that wants to end the money train for these young athletes. Disgraceful. Deion Sanders, he sold us out.
3: Well, I mean, shoot, you went in, and I get it. And Deion, because a lot of folks started to say similar things, what you said, they say, well, hold on, I know Deion, the dude with all the gold, we got drafted, the dude that was saying, you know, don't even draft me, I'm worth too much, all that was, he had to create the essence of prime because, you know, he was coming from poverty, so let me be prime to be this character so I can get paid because I couldn't get paid at the time. a lot of people are saying, well, wait, Deion, that goes against what you said. This was his reply to what folks were kind of critical of him being a part of this.
27: Yeah, he told local reporters, quote, I was asked to do something. I did it because I thought it was the right thing to do, along with certain colleagues of mine that shared in on doing their version of it as well. But I shot it. That was it. I haven't thought about it since.
3: So I'm taking that one of two ways, Rob. It's either truly this is how he feels. So then how you feel about it, what you're saying without to criticize is valid. That's his point. Or he's doing the, hey, I saw a check. Somebody threw me a couple dollars to do some PSA. I didn't really read into it, which is also bad because you being a leader should fully read into something, know what you're about to take part in.
2: So, yes, so that would be like the Ku Klux Klan asking me to read a commercial for their new fried chicken restaurant.
3: I didn't know what it was.
2: Is that what I should do?
3: Hey, yo! It might be a little far out there, not apples to apples. But, yeah, I'm saying if he didn't fully read, if he just saw, like, oh, do this, get some money, and
2: dude,
3: what is it?
2: Come on.
3: So that, I'm saying that's bad. I'm saying if he really didn't check into it to know what he was about to be a part of. So here you hit on pretty much all the points. So I'll just kind of come back and fill in some of the holes, if you will. They even had the NAACP and the Congressional Black Caucus strongly opposing this bill because of what you just mentioned there. It often seems, Rob, when me and you sit here, and people I know, they say, don't bring up race and everything, but it's always interesting when it comes to a situation where it's seemingly that African-American young black men, in this case, and some women too, we know some big-time female athletes, may benefit from something, the halt comes. It's like the only sport we talk about. Watching right now, we got baseball playoffs. Baseball players can go straight to the MLB if they want.
2: Golf, tennis,
3: any other sport. Acting, you can be an 8-year-old actor.
2: Thank you.
3: But if you want to go to the pros, which is NBA, which is 60-70% black, or football, hold on. You got to wait. Let's just hold on. And it's just like, it always seems like whenever it's
2: baseball, you get drafted, you're in high school.
3: You're in a high school draft. We talk about
2: this
3: all the time.
2: They give them millions of dollars.
3: Millions of dollars the minute you sign and you're still a high school senior pitcher, some star player. But it seems like, again, when it's something that predominant, like I always bring up reparations in this country. And I hate to go here, but everybody else can get them. But the folks who were enslaved, who all of that, raped, all of this stuff that have helped build the economics of this country, if you bring up reparations for black folks, left or right, they start to stutter. Well, so now you have it where these young athletes, and specifically NBA, basketball and college football, are thriving and making crazy money. And I agree. Some of the other stuff I like in it, or I want to talk about it. How do we talk about these guys getting 10 years to finish their degree, getting health care while they're there, full health care? There's a lot of good things in it. But the main thing, which is also usually the main thing in this country, is money, is when there's putting a halt on it. But there's no provisions about where coaches get salary caps. There's none of that. There's none of that, but all of a sudden it's for the players. Where are we going to do this? Well, hold on. And it seems like they're going to be taken away from the guys who really are the ones who can make the money, and they're going to be using the idea that what's going to help the other kids. And you mentioned it, market value. If somebody wants to pay me something, why can't I get that?
2: That's what it is.
3: Why not? And if this is no longer, and again, if this is about the idea that billions of dollars are on the line for these universities, for these conferences, millions for these coaches, why can't the ones who are all of this is built off of have some of it? And why does it have to go to all of this? And my last point, because again, you touched on so much, I'm only just filling in a couple of things here. Why can't they, if this is really how it is, Rob, and it's about protecting the kids and we're trying to figure out a way to make this right, well, then I ask you, why can't they have a union?
2: Yeah, they need to be protected.
3: Why can't the players protect themselves in the sense of having a union?
2: A collective bargaining agreement,
3: a union. Why can't they? If everything else is going to be, we're trying to codify this, we're trying to do this, we're going to protect here. Cool. Every other facet of society has a union, right? I don't even care if it's Hollywood out here.
2: They're work rules, right?
3: They're work rules. If you are a welder, if you're a truck driver, if you're a police officer, if you're a teacher, if you are a daggone actor out here in L.A., there's SAG-AFTRA, there's a union. Why can't these college athletes unionize and make sure and protect themselves for themselves?
2: All right, we want to hear from you, as many people as we can. 877-99 on Fox. Did Deion Sanders sell out our people by endorsing the Protect College Sports Act? 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He did. 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
13: Peak season. A wave in the Atlantic. A disturbance in the Caribbean. A storm in the Gulf. Not every system threatens Southwest Florida, but every system gets watched by winged meteorologists who live here, who've ridden out the same storms you have. Every advisory, every shift in the track, every hour it matters. When the tropics turn, turn to Wink. Wink News, the Weather Authority.
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16: Damn, son, where'd you find this?

0: injures that. He's been messed up for a while, but I thought they would let him just kind of, you know, look, he's our guy. He's our captain. He's been the man. He's been the one or two big faces in baseball. I thought that if he says he wants to give it a go, I thought they would. That was my point last week, but apparently I was wrong.
1: If you, he probably just can't do it. Like it's admirable,
0: mm-hmm.
1: but if you're going to be four outs and three strikeouts, seriously, and potentially hurting yourself going forward.
0: Looking at Harold Reynolds. Is he mad right now? Shoot a text somebody. Y'all told me he was playing today. Y'all got me out here tweeting and gramming.
1: So wait a minute. What time is the game start?
0: That
1: must be from earlier. Because the game start. The crowd, you saw the shot in your
0: game. Oh, yeah, it might have been. Yeah.
1: That couldn't have been live because the game
0: It'll
1: starts.
0: It'll be nighttime there. That was daytime.
1: Right.
0: Yeah.
1: The game starts in 7 minutes, yeah. Right? It'll start at 8 o'clock?
0: Right.
1: Yeah. Okay.
0: No, that was
2: oh, God.
0: They're showing all the little B-roll from earlier today. Right there, batting practice. What you think? Look, all right. I mean, they ain't asking him to run the first right now in batting practice. But
1: and batting practice fastballs aren't the same as being in a game, you know. So
0: yeah, but I think if they thought he could play,
1: he would play, but they know he can't. So
0: and they got Grisham, man. You mentioned Giancarlo Stanton in there as well. Well, you know, talk about another guy who ain't running. Man, let me tell you something. Running looks painful watching him run, Rob.
1: Oh, yeah. He's a
0: – He's like, did he go over the fence? No, let me just – I'm coming back.
1: What's crazy is –
0: You can turn that to a double. Mm-mm.
1: You know what? With Stanton, he's 10th all-time for postseason home runs. Now, what makes that even more impressive is his first 8 years with the Marlins, they didn't make the playoffs. So, this is all post – like, your first 8 years, you didn't make the playoffs at all. So, like, this last 7 or 8 years, you've hit 18 – home runs in the postseason. That's basically what he does. That's an incredible number. And that's why if they can get one or two out of him, you know, on a big spot, you're good.
0: He get up there, it is a home run or nothing. Ain't nobody, don't ask me. Turn a triple. Triple? I might order a triple burger tonight from wherever we eat after the victory, but I ain't a triple double.
1: I got the Yankees in game one. Schlittler. The pitch, he's been tremendous.
0: And we talked about it. I think that plays a large role in the decision. Like between getting Grisham back, Stanton, we got some power, and then obviously the pitching can hold us down. We can have Judge come back in the next series. So that was what I think they're banking it on. It's the Odd Couple, Fox Sports Radio. We are.
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16: In Major League Baseball, four wild card openers today. It started in Atlanta with the Braves' win over Philadelphia 5-3. Austin Riley, a three-run homer, bottom of the eighth. The White Sox led 5-0 in the fifth. They're up 6-3 at Houston now in the bottom of the eighth. Coming up shortly, Boston at the Yankees. Aaron Judge out this series with a strained calf. The late game, 10 p.m. Eastern, will have the Cubs at San Diego. The Cubs' Alex Bregman is DH tonight after facial fractures just over a week ago. The New York Giants released wide receiver Odell Beckham. Steelers running back Rico Dowdle missed practice again with a toe injury. In an NHL season opener, Florida has won in overtime, 1-0 at Carolina. And in the WNBA playoffs, Caitlin Clark, 13 assists. Now early third quarter, Indiana is leading Las Vegas, 62-54. Minnesota at New York in a game two later. I'm Steve DeSager.
17: One guy is happily divorced. One guy is happily married. One guy gets called daddy by his three beautiful daughters. Aww. One guy gets called daddy after a credit card approval. One guy won a state high school basketball championship. One guy only covered a state high school basketball championship. One guy's been inducted into three halls of fame. One guy has only mocked a hall. Does this seem weird to anybody else?
18: Hey, I heard that.
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1: All right, hour number two. 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
0: Number two.
1: On Fox Sports Radio on the Trash Talking Tuesday. Don't forget, coming up in about 40 minutes, your chance to trash anyone, anything in the world of sports. 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Again,